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2: Millions of people have experienced the most significant solar eclipse in the UK in 27 years. Coverage of around 90% was witnessed here, plunging some areas into near darkness. Crowds packed onto beaches and into parks wearing special glasses to watch the moon move in front of the sun. People in Mallorca experienced a rare total eclipse. This couple travelled from Atlanta in the US.
3: It was worth all 90 seconds of totality that we got. We were, it really, like you said, there are words that don't describe it.
4: Sometimes you are forced to see it, witness it with its fullness and its power, and you realize, oh yeah, no, I get to do this.
2: The Prime Minister's urged all retailers to stop selling single-use barbecues to try to prevent more wildfires. More than 1,000 have been reported in England and Wales already this year. That's around the total for the whole of 2025. Crews battling 7 fires in South Wales describe it as carnage. Dave Swallows from the National Fire Chiefs Council.
5: The majority of wildfires in the UK are caused by some kind of human interaction. There's very few sort of natural wildfires. So in some parts of the world you see lightning, for example, start a wildfire. We don't really see that very much in the UK.
2: The sister of a victim of a double murderer and rapists told him to rot in prison, as he's given a whole life order. Authorities admit failings meant 40-year-old Simon Levy was able to commit his crimes while on bail. A 102-year-old man is in critical condition after reports of an assault at a pub in South Wales. Police have since released under investigation a man they'd been questioning. The White House Press Secretary Caroline Levitt's leaving her role at the end of the month. Writing on social media, US President Donald Trump says he totally understands and respects her decision to spend more time with her family. And to sport, where British athlete Matthew Hudson-Smith is a three-time European champion. He's won the 400-metre final in Birmingham, his home track. That's the latest. I'm Imani Rana.
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0: 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Hope to see you there.
1: Hey, it's me. I'm calling to see what you're doing next week. I really need some vitamin D. This London weather's got me feeling very empty.

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3: Millions of people across the country have seen the clearest solar eclipse in nearly 30 years. Shops sold out of special protective glasses as stargazers headed to parks and beaches to see 90% of the sun covered by the moon. We won't see anything like this here until at least 2090. Dr. Kelly Corrick is NASA's Eclipse Program Manager. She says it'll provide vital scientific data.
4: We're going to be able to understand our space weather, especially with our Artemis crews going up, as well as protecting our technological way of life here on Earth. So all those studies will be compiled and then released in various scientific papers and then eventually used in operations.
3: An amber weather warning will come into force across London and the Midlands today. Temperatures are expected to hit 38 degrees Celsius in some areas. People are being warned of delays on roads and rails and the impact of the heat on the elderly and vulnerable. Prime Minister Andy Burnham's asked the public to help where they can.
5: We would ask people to check out the advice on the NHS app, particularly about the importance of staying hydrated. And the advice would be to check in on elderly friends and relatives who may need support at this particular moment in time.
3: A double murderer and rapists beginning a whole life term in prison. 40-year-old Simon Levy was able to commit his crimes in London last year while out on bail. Scientists say pregnant women should be warned of a potential harm linked to a common chemical used to flavour vapes. Lab studies found that vanillin could compromise core processes of early human development. Meanwhile, ex-Top Gear presenter James May says his former co-host Jeremy Clarkson is over the hurdle following his recent cancer diagnosis. Mr. Clarkson revealed he'd been diagnosed with aggressive prostate cancer, which had been discovered early. And European champions Paris Saint-Germain have retained the Super Cup by beating Aston Villa 2-1. Desiree Doué scored a second-half winner. That's the latest. I'm Imani Rana.
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2: Millions of people have experienced the most significant solar eclipse since 1999. Anna Bates reports.
3: Watching through special glasses, crowds gathered on beaches and in parks to watch the moon move across the sun, bringing near darkness to parts of the UK, including Newquay in Cornwall.
4: Absolutely brilliant.
5: Feels really weird. It's getting darker.
3: There was around 90% coverage here, but in Spain, there was totality.
6: Oh, I mean, this is quite extraordinary. Oh, and it's just starting to appear now. That bright glow.
3: NASA scientists hope to learn from it.
7: We took all these different images and really cared about that solar corona that affects us so much here on Earth.
3: It'll next happen in 2090.
2: The Prime Minister's urged all retailers to stop selling single-use barbecues to try to prevent more wildfires. More than 1,000 have been reported in England and Wales already this year. That's around the total for the whole of 2025. Crews battling seven fires in South Wales describe it as carnage. Dave Swallows from the National Fire Chiefs Council.
8: The majority of wildfires in the UK are caused by some kind of human interaction. There's very few sort of natural wildfires. So in some parts of the world, you see lightning, for example, or start a wildfire. We don't really see that very much in the UK.
2: The sister of a victim of a double murderer and rapists told him to rot in prison as he's given a whole life order. Authorities admit failings meant 40-year-old Simon Levy was able to commit his crimes while on bail. A 102-year-old man's in a critical condition after reports of an assault at a pub in South Wales. Police have since released under investigation a man they'd been questioning. The White House Press Secretary Caroline Leavitt leaving her role at the end of the month. US President Donald Trump says he totally understands and respects her decision to spend more time with her family. And British athlete Matthew Hudson-Smith is a three-time European champion. He's won the 400-metre final in Birmingham, his home track. That's the latest. I'm Imani Rana.
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2: Millions of people across the country have seen the clearest solar eclipse in nearly 30 years. Shops sold out of special protective glasses as stargazers headed to parks and beaches to see 90% of the sun covered by the moon. We won't see anything like this here until at least 2090. Dr. Kelly Corrick is NASA's Eclipse Program Manager. She says it'll provide vital scientific data.
3: We're going to be able to understand our space weather, especially with our Artemis crews going up, as well as protecting our technological way of life here on Earth. So all those studies will be compiled and then released in various scientific papers and then eventually used in operations.
2: An amber weather warning will come into force across London and the Midlands today. Temperatures are expected to hit 38 degrees Celsius in some areas. People are being warned of delays on roads and rails and the impact of the heat on the elderly and vulnerable. Prime Minister Andy Burnham has asked the public to help where they can.
4: We would ask people to check out the advice on the NHS app, particularly about the importance of staying hydrated. And the advice would be to check in on elderly friends and relatives who may need support at this particular moment in time.
2: A double murderer and rapist beginning a whole life term in prison. 40-year-old Simon Levy was able to commit his crimes in London last year while out on bail. Scientists say pregnant women should be warned of a potential harm linked to a common chemical used to flavour vapes. Lab studies found that vanillin could compromise core processes of early human development. Ex-Top Gear presenter James May says his former co-host Jeremy Clarkson is over the hurdle following his cancer diagnosis. Mr. Clarkson revealed he'd been diagnosed with an aggressive prostate cancer, which had been discovered early. And European champions Paris Saint-Germain have retained the Super Cup by beating Aston Villa 2-1. Desiree Doué scored a second-half winner. That's the latest. I'm Imani Rana.
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2: The UK and Europe has experienced the most significant solar eclipse since 1999. For most of Britain, more than 90% of the sun was covered by the moon yesterday evening. A rare total eclipse was experienced in Iceland and Spain. This was the moment Newquay Beach in Cornwall was plunged into near darkness.

0: Tens of thousands of university places will be confirmed as students receive their A-level results this morning. The Education Secretary says pupils in England, Wales and Northern Ireland should be immensely proud however they do. Technical qualifications will also be awarded. Alan Sody from the Federation of Small Businesses warns it's getting harder for apprenticeships to follow post-16 study.
1: And part of that is the pressures that there are on small businesses, including costs, including other pressures as well, which is making it more difficult for them to be able to afford to take on new people or to take a chance on someone who might need quite a lot of nurturing and training.
0: The government says it's working to strengthen links between young people and careers. An amber weather warning for extreme heat takes effect across London and the Midlands this morning. Temperatures could hit 38 degrees Celsius. Researchers say taking the stairs could slash the risk of early death, heart attacks, heart failure and stroke. They claim it's often overlooked as a practical way to get exercise. A consumer group's warning of more scams where people are tricked into approving card payments, which says new rules mean victims could face extra hurdles getting their money back than if it was transferred out of their bank account. The Financial Conduct Authority says it's discussing the scam with the industry. And British athlete Matthew Hudson-Smith is a three-time European champion. He's won the 400-metre final in Birmingham, his home track. That's the latest. I'm Imani Rana.
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1: An amber weather alert has been issued across London this morning. The Met Office is warning of health impacts to elderly and vulnerable people, delays on the roads and rail, and is urging people to stay safe near the water. Temperatures could hit 38 degrees Celsius. Meteorologist Annie Sutherwood said that it's close to the London record for August. Meanwhile, there's a warning that nurses are collapsing at work due to extreme heat, with conditions in hospitals described as not fit for humans.
2: So exceptional temperatures for this time of year that we really aren't used to. Although we are becoming increasingly used to them, it's not something the British infrastructure is built for long periods of time. Thankfully, with this heat wave, it's not lasting all that long. From Friday onwards, temperatures will come down.
1: The White Office Press Secretary Caroline Levitt is leaving her role at the end of the month. The 28-year-old says she wants to spend more time with her young family, having had her second child in May. Ms. Levitt is one of Donald Trump's staunchest defenders and is well known for her clashes with reporters.
3: You should be reporting on the cases. Do you have the numbers of how many American citizens were killed at the hands of illegal aliens who ICE is trying to remove from this country?
4: Shame on you and shame on the mainstream media for trying to cover for these individuals. This is a vicious gang that has taken the lives of American women.
1: The president says he totally understands and respects her decision. Now, tens of thousands of university places will be confirmed as students receive their A-level results this morning. The Education Secretary says pupils in England, Wales and Northern Ireland should be immensely proud however they do. Technical qualifications will also be rewarded. Alan Sodi from the Federation of Small Businesses says it's getting harder for apprenticeships to follow post-16 study.
5: And part of that is the pressures that there are on small businesses, including costs, including other pressures as well, which is making it more difficult for them to be able to afford to take on new people or to take a chance on someone who might need quite a lot of nurturing and training.
1: The government says it's working to strengthen links between young people and careers. An RSV vaccine given during pregnancy has half the number of babies needing intensive care. New figures from the UK Health Security Agency suggest 63 babies were admitted last winter, down from 131 the year before. The vaccine is offered from 28 years of pregnancy to protect newborns from severe cases of respiratory virus. And millions of people have experienced the most significant solar eclipse in the UK in 27 years. Coverage of around 90% was witnessed during the plunging plunging some areas into near darkness. Crowds gathered in the thousands in viewing spots around London, including Primrose Hill and Greenwich Park, where a spontaneous round of applause broke out right at the moment of a peak eclipse.
6: It was worth all 90 seconds of totality that we got. We were, it really, like you said, there are words that don't describe it.
7: Sometimes you are forced to see it, witness it with its fullness and its power, and you realize, oh yeah, no, I get to do this.
1: And finally, voters in Clacton are heading to the polls today to choose their new MP. A record 34 candidates are standing in the by-election for the constituency near Essex. People there need to take photo ID, like a passport or driver's licence, to cast their ballot. That's Riverside Reports. I'm Charlotte Wade. More in half an hour.
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10: Good morning, I'm Ali Palmer. It's another dry and sunny day with just a little high cloud developing during the afternoon. Feeling very hot in the strong sunshine and light winds, the government has issued an amber weather warning with a maximum temperature of 37 degrees. Whatever the weather, London's freshest fruit, veg and flowers are always in season at New Covent Garden Market. Serving the capital 6 days a week from Nine Elms.
11: Hello, I'm Neil Brown from Neil Brown Herbs at New Covent Garden Market. I've been here 25 years. I was originally a farmer. My grandparents and my father was A. Brown and Son, which we used to be in the growers. We leave home at 8 o'clock. We start trading at 9 o'clock and then we're still here at 5 to 6 o'clock in the morning. Still here, got a few more years in me yet. And then Harrison can have it.
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2: Good morning. It is Riverside Breakfast with me, Jason Rosen.
3: Me, Ali Palmer.
2: And Uber Boat by Thames Clippers, because London is better by boat. Good morning. I've lost my phone.
3: Oh.
2: It's brand new. I literally only got it for my birthday. Don't know where it is.
3: You shouldn't be saying that out loud.
2: I can't find it.
3: We'll have to go. We'll go for a wander. Put a very long song on.
2: I haven't left it in the gym.
3: Well, it's...
2: No, I couldn't have left it in the gym. I bought something in the gym. I bought a drink on my way out.
3: Okay.
2: It's got to be here somewhere.
3: It's got to be somewhere. We'll go and have a look for it.
2: We're going to have a look for it in a minute. Good morning. How are you this morning? I hope you're well. It is hot today.
3: It is very hot.
2: As Charlotte was saying in the... How much, Charlotte, on the temperature-wise? 30 what?
4: Up to 38, potentially.
2: Yeah. 38.
3: That'd
2: and
3: be
2: you
3: a
2: were
3: record.
2: Saying on, yeah, that would be a record if it was... What's the record that could be broken?
4: I think it is 38.
2: 38?
4: Yeah. If we get above that, then it's record time.
2: Oh, my life.
3: It's record-breaking.
2: So stay cool today. Stay very, very cool. If you can. I'm all hot and sweaty now. I'm looking for my
3: running
2: phone.
3: Hither and thither.
2: Good morning. Anyway, it's good to have your company this morning. We are very lucky here at Riverside Radio because you know the big news in terms of the Riverside Radio sports team.
3: Yes.
2: And what am I wearing today, Alex?
3: You are in your AFC Wimbledon top.
2: I'm in my AFC Wimbledon top because I'm going to Plough Lane later.
3: It's like
2: meeting
3: a training
2: them.
3: Top, like you're off to train with the
2: it
3: team.
2: It is the training top. It is the AFC Wimbledon training top. And the reason I'm wearing it is I'm going to Plough Lane later to the Cherry Redrickle Stadium to work out what we're doing and meeting with them for our full commentary of all the matches in this season, which we're really, really excited about. And Ben Hayes, our sports editor, and myself will be at the first match.
3: Will you?
2: I've been chosen.
3: We'd be doing the outfits and he'll be doing
2: absolutely.
3: The actual commentary.
2: I'm doing the outfits and the colours and he's going to be doing the sports side of stuff.
3: Good.
2: We're really looking forward to it. But how much do you really love your football club? Because one AFC Wimbledon supporter has taken being a super fan to another level. We're talking about Michael Taladoros. He's known to Dons fans as Mickey T. And he's just clocked up his 2,000th consecutive Wimbledon match. Yes. 2,000 games he's seen without missing one.
3: Wow.
2: It's extraordinary, isn't it?
3: So he goes away as well. Because one of my friends...
2: He goes to every single match.
3: I would say she was a super fan, but she doesn't tend to do the away games.
2: Of AFC Wimbledon. Yeah. Well, then, yeah, she's not then. Well, if she doesn't go to the away games, she's not a super... It's not a super fan.
3: I think she's had a season ticket since before she was born, though. Like, she went with her dad when she was super tiny.
2: Well, it's not as good as Mikey T or Mickey T, whatever they call him. The run started back in 1989, Ali.
3: 89?
2: He's carried on for 37 years through motorway breakdowns, Wimbledon's move to Milton Keynes, and even COVID.
3: Oh. I wonder what he's missed in order to go to football. I wonder trouble he's been in.
2: Well, one of the reasons is he's now actually part of the action because he's a matchday commentator for the club, for AFC Wimbledon their own service, on their online service, which even allowed him to keep that remarkable run going during the closed games of the pandemic. Mm-hmm. So he saw every single one of those as well.
3: He didn't miss a single one.
2: So it got us thinking this morning, what are you a super fan of, please? It doesn't have to be football. Maybe you've seen the same band many, many times for every gig. Perhaps you own absolutely everything connected to Star Wars or Doctor Who or, I don't know, something else. Maybe you travel the country following your favourite team. Whatever it is, perhaps you've watched an episode of every single TV show. I know of a guy called Ben who has watched every single from day one of The Neighbours.
3: Oh my goodness.
2: Yeah, absolutely huge Neighbours fan. Has been there to Ramsey Street and everything. I mean, I don't know what he does now because it's over.
3: Probably watches the reruns.
2: But huge super fan of Neighbours. Maybe I was a bit of a super fan of Fawlty Towers. I know all the dialogue. I had the scripts.
3: You had the scripts to learn them.
2: Yeah. Yeah, they released a book of all the scripts.
3: I was at All Creatures. All Creatures Great and Small for me.
2: Oh, was it? What, the old version or the Channel 5 version?
3: The books. I read the books, the old version, and now I love the new version.
2: Well, what's the thing you are completely obsessed with? And just how far is your super fandom gone, please? Get in touch with us on Riverside Breakfast this morning. You can WhatsApp 07871 670493. That's 07871 670493.
3: You can email breakfast@riversideradio.com or on the socials. We are at This Is Riverside.
2: Yeah, what are you a super fan of? And of course, talking of AFC Wimbledon, remember you can follow the Dons with Riverside Radio's own commentary coverage. We'll bring the action first game against Reading on the 22nd of August, Saturday 22nd, which is not this Saturday, it's next Saturday.
3: Okay.
2: Really, really excited about that. So come on, what are you a super fan of? Let us know, please, this morning on Riverside Breakfast this Thursday, 13th of August, 2026. Here's Disco Bambino, Nile Rodgers and Sophie Ellis-Bextor dancing without you on Riverside.

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2: Right, as I try to find my phone, we'll do the travel, shall we? All traffic is being temporarily held and there's stationary traffic due to an accident on the M25 clockwise from Clackett Lane services to Junction 6 Godston. Congestion's to Junction 5 of the M26. So all traffic temporarily held on the M25 in Surrey, clockwise from Clackett Lane services to Godston. So just watch out for that one. Delays on the M4 elevated section eastbound from Junction 3 Hayes to Junction 2 at Brentford, that usual stuff going on. We've got the West Hill, Wandsworth northbound between Tibbetts Corner and Upper Richmond Road, usual slow traffic there. And also on the Wandsworth Bridge Road northbound from the New Kings Road. Obviously, we've got Buckhold Road, as usual, closed at the moment. That's going through to the end of August. At Chertsey Road eastbound in Twickenham from Hampton Road West Apex Corner to St Margaret's Road roundabout Twickenham Bridge. Traffic congestion there, as always. There's slow traffic on the South Circular from Roehampton Lane, the Red Rover to Chalker's Corner in East Sheen this morning. And on the tubes, the Metropolitan line's got severe delays because of a late finishing of engineering work. So that's also affecting the Jubilee line due to an earlier problem with the points and late engineering work finish. The district line has no service between High Street, Kensington and Edgware Road due to a points failure at Edgware Road. The St Paul's station is closed at the moment due to faulty escalators on the central line. And everything else seems to be running to time. If you've spotted something we haven't, let us know, please, on the WhatsApp 0787 1670 493. And there'll be more in half an hour. The
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0: 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The car connected with Bluetooth. There, it was down under the passenger side. What an idiot.

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1: And Uber Boat by Thames Clippers.
2: We forgot to mention the eclipse last night. Oh, where yes. Were you watching the eclipse? Myself and Ali Palmer and Ali Einson, were up at the Art Hotel in Battersea Power Station looking over the chimneys at the eclipse, weren't we?
3: With sharing a pair of glasses.
2: With cocktails and Portuguese tapas.
3: It made it very interesting. It was lovely.
2: Yeah, I had a nice octopus and squid black ink.
3: Yeah, that was like...
2: brioche bun. It was really lovely.
3: It was like an octopus burger.
2: Yeah, it was really nice.
3: It was really weird.
2: Yeah, we had a lovely time.
3: Tiny squids to come. We could all share.
2: And we got glasses in the end. My husband, Keith, turned up with blooming glasses. We're like, where'd you get them?
3: Which made a difference, actually. And actually, what was really nice was there was not many pairs to go around, people were sharing them.
2: Oh, and these people up when it was in full action, the eclipse, these people who I shared my glasses with.
3: They got a fabulous picture.
2: They loved it. And they got videos and pictures that they sent all round on the airdrop. Airdrop. Not good with phones.
3: Can't do words today.
2: Anyway, we had a great time at the Battersea Power Station last night. Did you see, my goodness, Hazel Butterfield of Riverside Today fame on a Friday was at Richmond Hill.
3: Wow.
2: It was heaving on Richmond Hill.
3: So I think it was at Wimbledon Common as well.
2: There just wasn't a spot in sight on Richmond Hill for the eclipse last night. It's crazy.
3: Yeah. People were
2: Wimbledon
3: out
2: Common
3: in
2: as
3: force.
2: Well, was it?
3: Yeah. Wimbledon Common, Teaton Common, everywhere.
2: Wimbledon Common or Richmond Hill, which would you prefer? Fight! I think Richmond Hill.
3: They're all a bit crunchy at the moment, aren't they?
2: Yeah, they are all a bit crunchy. So, the eclipse was good.
3: Yeah.
2: You then went home and looked at shooting stars.
3: Well, I was... because the Persuade phenomenon, like meteors and lovely shooting stars. So I went and sat outside and I did see some, but most of it was after midnight and I had to get up to come here.
2: I went straight to bed.
3: I did about 11. So Tom and I, my son... we sat outside with the map of the stars and watched some shooting stars.
2: Isn't that lovely? What a lovely daughter. What was it, daughter? Tom is not your daughter.
3: He's not my daughter.
2: What a lovely mother-son thing to do.
3: Nice. Yeah, we had a little beer and watched
2: staring up
3: stars.
2: At the skies while sipping some beer when you should have been in bed.
3: Yeah.
2: Ready for Riverside.
3: But I think they may have been more... people, yeah, do let us know if you saw more shooting stars, because I think the main show was after midnight, they said.
2: The main show. At this performance of shooting stars
3: tonight, Matthew,
2: we'll have more on our super fandoms. That's what we're talking about this morning. After we, he's made the press. He's all over the place.
3: Is he?
2: Nikki T, yeah.
3: Is he going to come and talk to us?
2: Well, we're trying to get him on the sports show. Our super fan of AFC Wimbledon. But if you're a super fan of anything, we'd love to hear it about it, please. Charlotte, our newsreader, has got an interesting super fandom.
3: Yeah.
2: She's going to tell us more about that. But first, at 7:30, all the latest news now from Charlotte.
4: The top stories at 7:30. Millions of people were able to experience one of the most significant solar events of the generation last night. Crowds gathered across the UK to watch through special glasses or improvised viewers as 90% of the sun was eclipsed by the moon. And the UK economy grew by 0.4% between April and June. It's been put down to growth in the services and construction industries. And a union's warning extreme heat in hospitals is causing nurses to collapse and suffer seizures. The Royal College of Nursing has described conditions in some wards as not fit for humans. Elsewhere, it's a tense morning for young people in England, Wales and Northern Ireland as they wait for their A-level results. Tens of thousands of university places will be confirmed, but the Education Secretary insists that students should be proud of themselves regardless of what they get. And Paris Saint-Germain are Super Cup victors. The Champions League trophy holders beat Europa League winners Aston Villa 2-1 in the annual contest between the winners of the two main European club competitions. Those are the headlines at 7:30. I'm Charlotte Wade. More in
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3: Good morning, I'm Ali Palmer. It's another dry and sunny day with just a little high cloud developing during the afternoon. Feeling very hot in the strong sunshine and light winds, and the government has issued an amber weather warning. The maximum temperature expected

0: expected of 37 degrees. It's a dry and warm evening with plenty of late sunshine, and overnight some high cloud will spill in, but it will remain warm, leading to possibly an uncomfortable night to sleep with a minimum temperature of 17 degrees. Whatever the weather, London's freshest fruit, veg and flowers are always in season at New Covent Garden Market, serving the capital 6 days a week from 9 hours.
1: Hi, I'm Raj. 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I have met so many people who have become my friends. They're my family. When I first got here, I was the only Asian person in the market. 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
2: 7:36 then, it's Thursday morning, 13th of August 2026. 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
3: Me, Ali Palmer.
2: 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We are looking for your super fandoms today, please. What are you a super fan of? Ali Palmer has already told us that she's a super fan of all creatures, great and small.
3: I read all the books and then I watched
2: the
3: telly.
2: How many books were there?
3: Oh, God, there's that hundreds of them. No, 10, 15. I've no idea. Read them all.
2: And the ones that are on Channel 5, which I love that programme. Yeah. I think it's absolutely brilliant.
3: They spun off from the original books.
2: Yeah, are they? They're not original books. So no. Writers have
3: I think they
2: stuff.
3: Originally were, and then they've just carried on because it's so popular.
2: And then the one that was on the BBC back in the sort of 70s, 80s.
3: They stuck
2: to the books.
3: Yeah.
2: And they never veered
3: off. No,
2: path.
3: They didn't. I don't know how many series of that there were.
2: Which do you think is better, sticking up their hand up a cow's bottom?
3: I don't know. I think the current series I really love.
2: I love the current series. I really want to go to the place. Is it Grassington?
3: Been to Grassington. Stayed in the pub.
2: Is it the real place, Grassington? Or
3: yeah.
2: Is it? Because it's Denby, isn't
3: yeah,
2: it?
3: Yeah, no, it's called Darrowby.
2: Darrowby, that's it. But it's actually Grassington.
3: Yes.
2: In
3: but
2: North
3: the
2: Yorkshire.
3: Pub that is the Drover's Arms, you can stay at. Yeah. And I was very excited about that. Much more excited than my husband, weirdly enough.
2: Oh, really? No, I definitely want to go.
3: Yeah.
2: So what are you a super fan of, please? Ali Einstein's been in touch to say diamonds. I'm a super fan of diamonds and crystals. I do have a huge collection of them. They're all over the house.
3: Diamonds or crystals?
2: Yeah, I don't think you've got a huge collection of diamonds, have you? No. Had special shelves installed.
3: Crystal shelves?
2: Oh, my goodness.
3: Shelves for her crystals.
2: Thank you, Ali. What are you a super fan of? The reason
3: she's
2: we're...
3: lovely house plants as well.
2: Has she?
3: Yeah.
2: The reason we're talking about this is because there is a super fan of AFC Wimbledon, a big Dons fan, Mikey T. You might know him because he does the match day commentary for AFC Wimbledon on their online TV service. And he has seen every single match since 1989. That is a long time.
3: That is a long time.
2: 2,000 matches. Every single match they've played, including through COVID, because he was a commentator.
3: Oh, so he could go.
2: Yeah. So what are you... He also remembers every single one. Like, he can tell you the score, he can tell you the play,
3: wow.
2: Yeah, where he was. You can give him a date and he'll tell you. Crazy,
3: okay,
2: isn't
3: super,
2: it?
3: Super fan.
2: Yeah, he's a super fan. It doesn't have to be football. Maybe it's music, maybe it's TV, maybe it's something else completely. Charlotte, our newsreader this morning, Charlotte Wade, has a super fandom of...
4: of polo, the sport.
2: Polo.
4: Not to be confused with water polo.
2: No.
4: On horses.
2: This is polo on horses, yeah. And it happens a lot here in Southwest London, of course, because there are a number of polo clubs around Richmond and Ham and Petersham and that type of area, aren't there? Are you a member of a polo club?
4: I'm not a member, however, I've played there.
2: So you jump on a horse with a stick...
4: Yes.
2: And hit balls. I love polo.
4: Yeah, that's one way to put it.
2: Have you ever met royalty doing polo?
4: Not British royalty.
2: Oh, other royalty. So yes. Saudi Arabians and things like that.
4: Pakistani. Indian.
2: Oh, that type of royalty. Yeah, Maharaja's sons and
4: exactly.
2: Things like that. Yes.
4: Yeah, the very one.
2: I kind of feel I belong in that world.
3: You could find yourself
2: think?
3: There. Can you ride a horse?
2: I do have a silver British Airways club account.
3: Well, then. Oh, yeah. You'll fit right in.
4: They check that on entry. Yeah.
2: Yes.
3: At least
2: well,
3: silver.
2: I think silver's too low. I think you have to have a gold account
3: then.
4: We've become more liberal.
3: Let the old silver in.
2: Yeah, some would say it's still elitism in the polo arena. But can anyone actually do polo? I'm sure they could. If anyone wanted to, they could. You can join a polo club.
4: Anyone can definitely come and watch. It's a really good spectator
2: sport. Yes.
4: Playing is quite technical, but you can definitely come and give it a go.
2: Yeah, how long have you been doing polo for, Charlotte?
4: So I started when I was little in Scotland. There's not very much of it, given the lack of flat ground. But I've played more since, I'd say, between 2022 and now. I played quite a lot, quite consistently.
2: Wow.
3: So did you have ponies growing up?
4: I did, yes.
3: Yeah. What was your first pony called?
4: He was called Cowl.
3: Cowl? Yeah. Like Simon Cowl, kind of.
4: Yeah, like cow with an L.
2: Cowl.
3: Cowl.
4: And that was up in this place called Argyll, north of Northern Scotland.
3: What sort? Was he a little Shetland pony?
4: No, he was... What was he? I think he was a Welsh Section B.
3: Okay, little one.
4: And he was
2: so you know
4: tricky.
2: How to ride properly, like proper.
4: Yeah, you do.
2: Yeah, of course you do. Of course she does.
3: Yeah, like staying
2: playing
3: on
2: polo.
3: Like
2: yeah.
3: Yeah.
2: Have you done beach polo?
4: I have done it, but I don't like it as much because...
2: It's harder.
4: It's harder, and it's not very good for the horses because the sand gets so compact underneath them, so they don't have a softer surface to play on.
2: Because I grew up in Poole in Dorset, and Sandbanks Beach has a polo championship every year that's
4: same
2: absolutely packed. They love it down there with the beach polo.
4: It is really cool, but it's not quite the same. And also, a polo pitch is the biggest sport pitch of any sport ever.
3: Really?
4: It's huge, yeah. I think
2: we need to get down there. We need to go investigate. I know the sports team
3: have done.
2: We could
3: hang out at Ham.
2: Yeah, we want to go down to the polo clubs in Southwest London and see what's going on.
4: It's open access on, I think, Sunday afternoons. It's just open access.
2: What, there's no ticket prices?
4: There might be
2: a small ticket price. Yeah, we'll have to look.
4: I don't think it's anything crazy.
2: Do you fancy some polo? Is this the season?
4: It's
2: the summer, isn't it? Tis the season for polo.
4: We're actually approaching the end of the season, so you better hurry.
2: Tis the season for polo, pims and partying.
3: Good piece.
2: Absolutely. I love that. Charlotte's a super fan of polo. What do

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2: Right, quarter to eight. Ali Palmer, how are the River, Roads and Rails across South West London looking this morning?
3: The usual slow traffic on Wandsworth Bridge Road northbound before you get to the New Kings Road. Travel time is around 15 minutes. Slow traffic on the A3 West Hill northbound between Tibbetts Corner and the Upper Richmond Road. And slow traffic on the South Circular from Roehampton Lane to Chalkers Corner. On the tubes and the trains, there's severe delays in the Metropolitan line between Baker Street and Aldgate, and minor delays between Harrow and the Hill and Baker Street due to the late finish of engineering works. No service on the district line between High Street, Kensington and Edgware Road due to a points failure. St Paul's is closed on the central line due to faulty escalators, and the severe delays on the Jubilee line due to an earlier problem with the points somewhere. Oh yeah, there's queuing traffic due to earlier traffic problems on the M25 from Junction 5, Seven Oaks to Clackett Lane services. I'll just finish the public transport that I was rudely interrupted on. On Thames Link, there's delays between St Pancras and Luton, between St Pancras and Blackfriars due to an earlier faulty train. But that's around it. If we've missed anything, WhatsApp us 07871 670493. There's more in half an hour.
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2: London. Riverside. 10 to 8, Riverside Breakfast. Good morning to Harry the roofer, who's been in touch.
3: Morning, Harry.
2: 07871670493 on the WhatsApp. Harry says, morning, Jason and Ali. My son-in-law and daughter are big Crystal Palace fans.
3: Ah.
2: They called their first son Wilfred after Wilfred Zaha, who was sold straight after. Fortunately, they realised that Eze would also be moving on and called their second son Winston.
3: Wow.
2: I can is Winston a player at Crystal Palace?
3: Don't
2: or
3: know.
2: Was it after Winston Churchill? I don't know. I can imagine my daughter yelling, Eberiche, come in, your dinner's ready. Or is it Eberiche? I can't remember. This is my only photo of the two of them. Ah, oh, they look gorgeous. What a lovely couple. Absolutely stunning. Thank you, Harry, for that. Harry, have you got any polo stories? Ever played polo or been near a polo match? We're getting into it after Charlotte, our newsreader, tells us that she plays polo. And you know how much we love horses on this radio station.
3: We do indeed.
2: And we were at the Epsom Derby, of course, in the pouring rain.
3: Never been wetter.
2: That was great fun, wasn't it? And of course, Angela, our horse racing tipster, she knows a thing about a horse or two. She did really well for me over the Glorious Goodwood. Didn't she?
3: I did well one day, and then I went a bit off piste the next day and didn't do so well.
2: Well, we know that Angela is a super fan of horse racing in total, isn't she? So we know that one. What are you a super fan of, please? I'm a super fan of musical theatre.
3: You are.
2: Yeah. I trained in it.
3: Did you?
2: Yes, I did. I went to... Did you know this, Charlotte?
4: I didn't, but I
2: went to theatre school.
4: Really?
2: For 3 years.
4: I
2: studied hard.
4: I can see that for you.
2: I studied hard.
3: So in the first hour of the show,
2: I studied hard on the stage.
3: Yeah.
2: Singing, dancing and acting for three whole years. Yeah. And now I'm on the radio.

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1: The top stories at 8 o'clock. The fifth heat wave of the year will peak today. Temperatures are expected to climb into the high 30s in the Midlands, the South East and the East of England. There's a widespread amber heat health alert in place and a warning over the risk of more wildfires. Yesterday, Prime Minister Andy Burnham urged shops to stop selling disposable barbecues.
2: Now I would ask all retailers, big and small, to adhere to that framework. Longer term, we will look at whether a temporary ban in the summer months is justified.
1: And voters in Clacton are heading to the polls today to choose their new MP. A record 34 candidates are standing in the by-election for the constituency in Essex. People there will need to take a photo ID, like a passport or a driver's licence, to cast their ballot. And researchers say that taking the stairs could slash the risk of an early death via heart attack, heart failure or stroke. They claim it's an often overlooked as a practical way to get exercise in. More than 450,000 people's involvement in the five studies were analysed by the teams at the University of East Anglia and Norfolk and Norwich University Hospital. Millions of people in the UK and Europe have experienced a once-in-a-generation solar eclipse. The sky darkened here just after 7 p.m. when more than 90% of the sun was covered by the moon. Crowds of people gathered in parks and open spaces across London and the UK to watch the phenomenon with homemade viewers or special glasses. These people on Fistral Beach in Cornwall were thoroughly impressed with the sight.
3: I can't quite believe what you see sometimes. It's the freak of nature, just unbelievable.
4: I noticed that it got all darker and all the birds went a bit fast. I think they got a bit scared.
5: The kids are going to remember and we're going to remember for a lifetime.
1: And finally, Arsenal boss Mikel Arteta says he's not going to add to the speculation about the future of Miles Lewis-Skelly. The England international scored in last night's friendly draw with Como after reports yesterday morning linked him with a move to Chelsea or Manchester United. Fans leaving Emirates were in no doubt about what they would want the club to do.
6: They can't get rid of Miles. He's one of our own. At the end of the day, if he goes to Chelsea or Man United, it would just be awful.
7: Arsenal boy, born and bred. Got to keep him. Got to keep him.
8: I think it's rubbish. Him going to Chelsea, him going to Man United, it's rubbish. He's an Arsenal boy through and through. He is staying.
1: That's Riverside Reports. I'm Charlotte Wade. More in half an hour.
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11: Good morning, I'm Ali Palmer. It's another dry and sunny day with just a little high cloud developing during the afternoon, feeling very hot in the strong sunshine and light winds. And the government has issued an amber weather warning with a maximum temperature predicted of 37 degrees. It's a dry and very warm evening with plenty of late sunshine, and overnight some high cloud will spill in, but it'll remain warm, leading to an uncomfortable night to sleep with a minimum temperature of 17 degrees. Whatever the weather, London's freshest fruit, veg and flowers are always in season at New Covent Garden Market. Serving the capital 6 days a week from Nine Elms.
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2: Hello, morning. It's Riverside Breakfast with me, Jason Rosam.
3: Me, Ali Palmer.
2: And Uber Boat by Thames Clippers, because London is better by boat. Very good morning to you. Good luck to those students who are picking up their A-level results today. That's happening today. Did you do A-levels?
3: Me?
2: Yeah, or was it an old stool thing? What were they back then?
3: School certificate. No, I did A-levels, mate. I'm not that old.
2: Well, how many did you get?
3: I got four, but they were a bit rubbish grades.
2: Four? That's not bad.
3: Yeah, they were rubbish grades, though.
2: I didn't get my A-level. Because when I was at theatre school...
3: Twice into back. The second hour.
2: I did a A-level alongside it. And because I was doing many other things, I didn't really concentrate on the A-level. And I got a ungraded for my English literature A-level.
3: Oh, that's good news.
2: That's ridiculous, really, isn't it?
3: So my friend who's got a daughter doing, getting her A-level results, she got into Warwick, which was her first choice.
2: Oh, fantastic. Yay. Well, that's good news. That's quite, this is quite quick. That's quite, but
3: well,
2: straight away.
3: She's gone on UCAS. You know, you can go and UCAS and get it all out before you have to go to school. So that's cool. Hooray.
2: Okay. Charlotte, what did you do in your A level? I bet.
4: No, because I was in Scotland.
2: Oh, so you had hires.
4: Hires, yeah.
3: Do you take them at 17, a year younger as well, don't you?
4: Yeah, so you take them not in your last year of school, but your second last year of school.
3: Hmm.
4: So you do five.
3: So what do you do in your last year? Just hang out?
4: You do either extra. Yeah. Depends. You do either extra hires or you do advanced hires. Or if you need something else, you might go back and do an extra national.
2: Okay. Do you still have letters like A, B, C, D, E, F, G, and all that?
4: Yeah.
2: I bet you're an A star student.
4: We didn't have A stars. You just get A.
2: Yeah. And did you get A?
4: I got A.
2: Of course you did.
3: Course.
2: How many?
4: I got five.
2: Of course
3: yes.
2: you did.
3: Yes. That's what you want.
2: That's it.
3: From our newsreaders.
2: Absolutely. What did you get?
3: I can't talk
2: you
3: about it.
2: You don't even know.
3: Well, it's so long ago.
2: Yeah. Well, I mine was ungraded.
3: Might have got a B, but I think the rest were like C's.
4: But does it really matter?
2: No.
4: At the end of the day?
2: No, it doesn't matter at all.
3: It was very important.
2: I've never needed any of them.
3: It's important for briefly, and then it wasn't.
2: Yeah. We've been talking about super fandom today. Thank you, Barbara, in Richmond-upon-Thames, who has sent me pictures of Richmond Hill last night.
3: Oh, wow.
2: Which is absolutely crazy, with the amount of people on Richmond Hill looking at the eclipse last night. Packed it was. There wasn't a space of the crunchy yellow grass in sight.
3: Yeah, it was crunchy.
2: And she's even sent all the boys and their toys. So at the back of Richmond Hill, where you know, the paving bit there, there was all the men with their huge lenses and cameras and things. Even spotted, she said, Richard Osman looking out his lounge window over the crowds.
3: Where's his lounge then?
2: Obviously at Richmond Hill then.
3: Nice. Fancy.
2: The colander lady was very funny, telling the fancy astronomers her results are prettier than theirs. I can't believe people took colanders out. That's just crazy, isn't it?
3: I know, that is a bonkers thing.
2: Thank you for that. She said also 7 hours and 53 minutes in speech marks. Did you know I went to theatre school? Thank you, Barbara. Harry the Roof has been in touch. No polo stories.
4: Oh,
2: now,
4: shame.
2: Charlotte is a super fan of polo, aren't you?
4: I am indeed.
2: And I thought that Harry may have a polo story, but no. I'm avoiding the obvious low-hanging fruit, he says. What does that mean?
3: I don't know.
2: The only polo story I have is my mate's brother who had a company called Polo Roofing. Oh. It obviously became known as Polo, the roof with a hole.
3: Oh.
2: Thank you, Harry. Yeah, we're looking for your super fandom today, please. The reason is that, look who's made the papers. Only Mikey T, or Mickey T, I don't know whether it's Mickey or Mikey.
3: You have to ask
2: His name is Michael Taliadoras. He is a super fan of AFC Wimbledon. And he's taken it to another level. He's just clocked up 2,000 consecutive Wimbledon matches. So he's seen every single Wimbledon match, including the old Wimbledon, now MK Dons, since 1989. Every single match. He's not missed one match, including aways.
3: When did he start? Did he start as an adult?
2: Well, he's been doing it
3: as a child.
2: He's been doing it for 37 years. So man and boy, boy and man. 2,000 games without missing one through motorway breakdowns, Wimbledon's move to Milton Keynes and even COVID, because he's actually part of the match day commentary team for AFC Wimbledon's online TV service. It even allowed him to keep up the incredible run, really, through COVID as well. But it got us thinking, what are you a super fan of? It doesn't have to be football. It can be music. It can be TV show. Whatever it is, whatever you're a super fan of, I'd love to hear, please. 07871 670493 is the WhatsApp number.
3: You can email breakfast@riversideradio.com or on the socials. We are at This Is Riverside.
2: Yeah, what are you a super fan of? And obviously, we're celebrating our live commentary of AFC Wimbledon matches. We start that on the 22nd of August with AFC Wimbledon against Reading. So we're looking forward to that. What are you a super fan of, though? Do let us know, please. And we're going to be talking to... Are we talking to a professor?
3: We are.
2: We are. We've got a prof on the show and a deputy vice chancellor at a university talking about those A-level results coming up after the latest travel news, which is next.

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1: Your travel update on Riverside Radio.
2: Right, quarter past eight. Ali, how's it looking?
3: So there's queuing traffic due to an earlier traffic problem in the M25 clockwise from Junction 5 at the M26, A21, Seven Oaks Junction to Clackett Lane services. There was a 15-minute hold earlier on today. There's the usual slow traffic on Wandsworth Bridge Road northbound before we get to the New Kings Road, and there's slow traffic on West Hill northbound between Tibbetts Corner and the Upper Richmond Road. Travel time there is 10 minutes. Slow traffic on the South Circuit at Roehampton Lane from Red Rover to Chalker's Corner. On the trains and the tubes, there's severe delays in the Jubilee line due to an early problem with the points and late finish of engineering works. There's no service on the district line between High Street, Kensington and Edgware Road due to a points failure. St Paul's is closed on the central line due to faulty escalators, and delays up to 10 minutes and some cancellations on Great Western Railway between London, Paddington and Reading due to the hot weather. Mine delays on the Bakerloo line. And mine delays on the Mild May London Overground line between Stratford and Clapham Junction and Stratford and Richmond due to cancellations. Mine delays on the Windrush line between Highbury and Islington and New Cross and Highbury and Islington and West Croydon. And mine delays on the Metropolitan line. Hold on. What's going on there? Lost a little bit of it, sorry. My own delays on the Metropolitan line between Harrow and the Hill and Aldgate. Delays up to 15 minutes on Thameslink. I think that's all of it, which is quite a lot of the tube lines, actually. Due to the hot weather as well, that's causing problems. But if you've missed anything, WhatsApp us 07871670493. There'll be more in half an hour.
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5: Love in Southwest London. Riverside.
2: So it's A-level results day. We've already heard about some people who've been getting their results. Your friend's got into Warwick.
3: Yeah,
2: friend's daughter's got into Warwick after getting some great A-level results, of course. But nearly 3 in 5 say traditional university routes are failing to keep pace with employers, while almost half of parents say they wouldn't choose university themselves if decided today. Out of the three of us here, Charlotte, you went to university. You've just done a master's, haven't you?
6: Yeah, my second master's.
2: Your second master's. So you like university.
6: I love life. University. I hate working.
2: Ali, you went to university.
3: I didn't
2: go to university. And a lot more people are now thinking about not going to university. To talk about this, Professor Tim Jones, who's Deputy Vice Chancellor at BPP University. Tim, good morning.
7: Buddy, first of all, great to hear that Charlotte loves university.
2: Yeah. Tell us about BPP University, because you never know, Charlotte might be a student.
6: Yeah.
2: Because she's just finished her master's. Tell us about BPP.
7: Well, we're quite different at BPP University because lots of our faculty have come from the profession. So what does that mean? It means that we've got lawyers that have been in courtrooms and actually done the job. We've got nurses who have walked through wards and cared for people. So they come out of the professions and come and work with us at the university to train the next generation of professionals. And we're really focused on what we call work readiness skills. And work readiness skills aren't just things such as communication in terms of being able to present a slide deck, but it's how do you pitch yourself? How do you pitch an idea? How do you negotiate? And then new skills such as artificial intelligence, cybersecurity, and sustainability, because those are the skills that employers are consistently telling us that they need, not just now, but they're going to need over the next 5 to 10 years.
2: So it's all about employability, isn't it? You go to university to get educated, to be able to get a job. And a lot of the time nowadays, people come out of university with degrees, all sorts of degrees with different subject areas, some of them strange, and then not get jobs out of it. And that's the problem, isn't it?
7: One of the problems, that we're all going to have what we call a squiggly career. Careers are no longer linear. So this idea that you join somewhere and you work your way up and you continue to progress, it's kind of gone.
2: Unless you're in the BBC or the civil service.
7: Well, possibly.
2: I was at the BBC for 16 years, but then again, I didn't go to university. I was one of very few there, actually, who didn't.
7: But what really happens now in reality is that lots of people kind of move sidewards, they take a step back, they change career entirely, and I'm a great example of that. I've done all sorts of things, and I've moved all over the place, and it hasn't harmed my career in any way at all, but what's always been core to me is the kind of skills that I've developed whilst at university and have continued to develop throughout my professional career, and it's kind of having that adaptability which will really make people work ready into the future.
2: And so your university is all about work readiness and all of that. Does that mean that if students haven't got the correct A-level results, or do you need the A-level results to be good to go get into your university, or can pretty much anyone go?
7: You need A-level results, but we also look at something called contextualised offers. So people that have got lived experience, who might have missed their grades in some way, that might be returning to education, we want to hear from all of those people, because what's really important for us is that we provide education for a whole variety of society, and we're able to help people back into employment and get them work ready. So our clearing hotline, like most universities, is open today, and we're really happy to have conversations and to offer advice.
2: Is this the trouble with university today? There's so many of you now, so many universities everywhere. They're opening universities up in a bus stop where where there's too many, and they'll just the rigor is gone, hasn't it? Would you agree with that? The rigor has gone out of university education, and where universities are stuck for cash and they'll just accept students to get the fees.
7: So first of all, we have flagship centres in big metropolitan cities rather than bus stops, I'm pleased to tell you. To your point, absolutely not. We have rigour, but you know, an educated society has got to be a good society for everybody, and also placing people into employment and helping to move the economy forward has got to be good for absolutely everybody. And therefore, you know, we are offering opportunities, but of course that we have, you know, minimum requirements, and we want to make sure that we attract highly qualified and well-motivated students to come and join with us, because we want them to be successful.
2: Do we think we should bring back technical colleges and polytechnics, all those ones from years ago? I think it was in the 90s, wasn't it, when they all turned into universities? Do you think we should bring those institutions back?
7: So there's lots of technical qualifications that are being delivered in further education and in colleges. You know, education is about having a wide spectrum of places that are offering different forms of education. What is right for one person won't be right for another person. So it's really about having choice.
2: What are your most popular courses, Professor Tim, that people are going to be phoning up for today when they get their A-level results? What are the ones that really fly off the shelves?
7: So the two most popular courses that will be in clearing today, first of all, will be our nursing programme. And we partner with a number of NHS trusts up and down the country, including a good number in London, where students will complete their placements. Our other most popular course is our Certificate of Higher Education, a level 4 qualification, which is highly flexible, and it has work readiness skills built in from day one. And what's particularly special about this course is that we see students as trainee professionals. So right from day one, they're viewed as a trainee professional, and they're given a coach which helps them on their journey, and that program is for 10 months, and after that they can step onto a full degree or into a degree apprenticeship or into the world of work. So it's all about options, flexibility.
2: We certainly need good nurses, don't we? My mum was a nurse, but she didn't have to go to university to do it and have a degree to do it, which they do have to do now, and I think that has taken away some nurses, people who would have been nurses, who would have been caring nurses, not going down the academic route. What's your feeling on that?
7: Well, we also have programmes in health and social care, which allow people to come on and study those and then move into nursing. So it helps them gain their confidence and their skills in a health-related career before moving into a nursing profession. So there are multiple routes into nursing. And you know, as I say, nursing is one of our most popular programmes, and we're always delighted to hear from students who want to train to be nurses.
3: And did BPP come out of kind of originally being a law college? Is that where it started?
7: Yeah, correct. So we have a long-standing foundation in both law and finance, and we have now programs in technology, in the healthcare spaces, and still our core foundation in law and finance as well.
3: Because it's quite interesting with the law thing. It's only because my husband's a lawyer, so I know a little bit about it. Is that people used to do the conversion course and then go straight into articles, and what seems to be happening now is a lot of people are doing the paralegal stuff. So those. And then they come out on, I think, day release, don't they, to do some of the courses whilst they're being a paralegal.
8: Like they're in prison.
3: Well, yeah. It's good. Well, you know, I don't know if it's called that anymore, whatever it used to be. But is that, those are some of the courses that you run. So people, and that's a way into law that kind of disappeared and has now come back, that kind of paralegal approach.
7: Well, one of our other most popular courses is our solicitor qualifying exam, the SQE.
3: Yeah.
7: And that helps people train to be solicitors, a really, really popular course. So again, you know, there are multiple route ways into law as well. And the thing I would always advise people that are listening is phone up, speak to our clearing hotline, speak to the experts on the end of the phone who are there from our academic schools.

0: different routes and the careers available at the end. And that's really important, understanding what's the end point and how we can best advise to help someone get there.
1: And are you London based?
0: So we have we're a national university, and we have a big London presence. We are based out of Waterloo, Holborn, also in Port Socon Street, depending on the programmes that you choose. We also have centres in Birmingham, Bristol, Manchester, Leeds, and Southampton. So in big student-friendly cities, nationally distributed, and we offer programmes across all of our sites.
1: Well, we love the one in Waterloo the most, because that's in our patch. But listen, Professor Timmits, thank you so much for coming on and telling us about your university today. And what is your final message to anyone who is picking up their A-level results today?
0: Congratulations. Whatever happens next, enjoy today. Don't panic. Take your time, do your research, and do come and speak to us.
1: 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We will get the headlines at 8:30 from our 1 degree, 2 masters candidate student here.
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1: The top stories at 8:30. More than 260,000 students have been accepted into universities after receiving their A-level results this morning. That's a rise of 3% despite the Prime Minister's recent pushing of technical qualifications. Extremely high temperatures will hit England again today as the fifth heatwave of the year peaks. Amber heat health alerts are in place and a union's warning nurses are fainting in hospitals as they're forced to work in conditions described as unfit for humans. The water regulators provisionally approved a 3

0: £1.4 billion increase to improve infrastructure and help the environment. Ofwat says 113 suppliers will benefit from the funding. And a once-in-a-generation, almost total solar eclipse has wowed millions of people across the UK. Crowds gathered in parks, beaches and on hilltops to watch the moon glide past the sun yesterday evening. And finally, in sport, Aston Villa teenager Brian Manco made a breakthrough performance in their 2-1 defeat against Paris Saint-Germain in the Super Cup. The England under 17 international scored against the European champions in Salzburg. That's all from Riverside Reports. I'm Charlotte Wade. More in half an hour.
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2: Right here in Nine Elms.
3: Good morning, I'm Ali Palmer. Another dry and sunny day with just a little high cloud developing during the afternoon. Feeling very hot in the strong sunshine and light winds. And the government has issued an amber weather warning with a maximum temperature of 37 degrees. Whatever the weather, London's freshest fruit, veg and flowers are always in season at New Covent Garden Market. Serving the capital 6 days a week from Nine Elms.
4: Do you know what we need?
3: What do we need?
4: Ice.
3: Baby.
4: Yeah. And we're talking to a company that builds ice sculptures.
3: That's fabulous.
4: Next on Riverside Breakfast. They are from Wimbledon. They have an ice sculpting factory.
3: I want to go.
4: How are they keeping the ice? I want to know.
0: It's industry right now.
4: Yeah. Could you imagine? Yeah. So they've been running for 50
3: Maybe
4: years.
3: Maybe go and hang out at the ice factory.
4: In Wimbledon, the ice sculptures. We're going to get them on next and find out how they're keeping nice and cool or keeping the ice.
5: I'm Luke, manager at Green and Bloom. I've worked here for 12 years now. It's quite a unique place. You have to enjoy it to do the hours, do you know what I mean? Otherwise, you just wouldn't want to do that. We've actually just hired Harry, who's 19, so he's just starting now. Well, I started when I was 20. Once you're in, you're here for the long run. From 12 years ago when I started, prices have all changed. But then at the same time, the way you sell flowers and what you're selling totally changes as well. Yeah, always different.
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2: Right, I don't know whether you know about this, but it's going to be hot today.
3: No. Yeah.
2: It is going to be hot. 37, they're thinking, or maybe 38 degrees, which is very, very hot. So try and stay in air-conditioned places. Try and stay cool. I think loads of our local councils have done the cool places. So you can go and find on the websites, on the council websites, where those cool places are. Obviously, in the winter, they do the warm places.
3: And weirdly, I think it's had a strange effect of people going back to work to get some air-conditioning.
2: Yeah, weirdly, hasn't it?
3: Yeah.
2: I know. Keith, my husband, has been going into Canary Wharf a lot more, into the air-conditioned office.
3: Even though there's the journey, you're still like, actually, it'd be cool all day.
2: Yeah, right. But can you imagine working, sculpting ice in this heat wave? It's 37, 38 degrees today. And in Wimbledon, there's a company that does exactly that. I cannot wait to speak to this man, Jamie Hamilton, who runs Hamilton Ice Sculptors, the family business founded by his father, Duncan. He grew up sculpting and eventually returned to their business after a spell in theatre production. They have just done an ice bear project. Now, this is really interesting. They worked with a wildlife sculptor and the World Wildlife Fund on a life-size polar bear sculpture, which was designed to melt in front of the public, making the effects of climate change visible.
3: Wow.
2: And we really want to talk to him about that. The company's been going 50 years. It's based in Wimbledon. Just by Plough Lane. I'll be going there myself later on today. Wimbledon Stadium Business Centre. They've been operating in the area while building an international reputation. Can't wait to speak to them on the hottest day of the year because we need some ice. Wonder if they've got any available. Because all the supermarkets are closing their fridges. Have you noticed?
3: They can't cope.
2: Wherever you go, they're closing their fridges down.
3: How's your Superloop levels?
2: Thank goodness. We had the my freezer went down.
4: Yeah, it's a trauma.
2: And it was crazy because I love a Superloop lolly from Marks and Spencer. Mm-hmm. And I can't believe I'm talking about this again. And I'm addicted to them. So I have about three or four a day. Or after every meal, I'll have the ice lolly.
4: Specifically a summer pursuit?
2: Yeah, no. All the way through. 49 calories.
4: Oh, that's in a Superloop.
2: And it's just so, I just love them. They've changed the name. They're now Superloopers.
4: Superloopers. You're a Superlooper.
2: Yeah, I'm a Superloop fan. I'm a super fan of the Superlooper.
4: There we go.
3: Hooray!
2: Super fan of Superloops. In fact, M&S generally. But anyway.
3: Yeah, that's true.
2: But anyway, what was I talking about? Yeah, the freezer.
3: Your freezer.
2: The freezer has been fixed.
3: It's been fixed.
2: The Superloopers are back.
3: Phew.
2: Literally 4 days without them.
3: Oh my goodness.
2: I didn't know what to do. At one point, I went into Marks and Spencer, bought a box, and had to eat them all at once.
4: Had to,
3: because it would have melted on the way home.
2: I'm a super fan of the Super Looper. What are you a super fan of? We'll talk to Jamie Hamilton.
4: It sounds like Oompa Loompa.
3: Yeah.
2: We'll talk to Jamie Hamilton from Hamilton Ice Sculptures in Wimbledon after a bit of somber. My body isn't ready to give up Super Looper lollies. Somber, my body isn't ready now on Riverside Breakfast.

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2: Go, Ali Palmer.
3: Okay, cool. I will. Queue in traffic due to an earlier traffic problem in the M25 clockwise from Junction 5, Seven Oaks to Clackett Lane services. Usual slow traffic on Wandsworth Bridge Road northbound before you get to the New Kings Road. Travel time there is 15 minutes. Slow traffic on the A3 West Hill northbound between Tibbetts Corner and the Upper Richmond Road. And slow traffic on the South Circular from Roehampton Lane to Chalkers Corner. On the tubes and the trains, yeah, it might be easy to say what's running, but the District Line, there is no service between High Street, Kensington and Edgware Road. The Central Line, St Paul's, is closed due to faulty escalators. Minor delays in the Victoria Line, delays up to 15 minutes on Thames Link and East Midlands Railway between St Pancras and Luton. Bakerloo, minor delays due to train cancellations, minor delays on the Metropolitan Line. Mind delays on the Mildmay London Overground between Clapham and wherever it goes to. Mildmay. On that one. And basically, it's a bit of a nightmare because of the hot conditions. There will be more travel in half an hour.
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0: As the heat wave brings us probably the hottest day of the year today so far, you might not think ice is the first thing on anyone's mind. But, well, it would be, actually, wouldn't it? Ice possibly is going to be the first thing on someone's mind. But one family business has been making a living from ice for 50 years. One local family business, Hamilton Ice Sculptors, was founded in 1976 and has created everything from ice bars and installations to some truly unusual projects, including sculptures designed to melt in front of the public, the big polar bear project that we were talking about. Joining us to tell us more is Jamie Hamilton, who now runs the family business founded by his father, Duncan. Jamie, morning.
3: Good morning.
0: Hello. I'm a bit concerned about your ice in this weather, 37, 38 degrees today, Jamie. How on earth are you keeping the ice?
3: Yeah, it is a bit challenging, I've got to be honest. So we work inside freezers, which are designed to withstand this kind of temperature, but you've got to keep the door closed or else things go pretty melty pretty quickly.
0: Yes, because of course we see in supermarkets, they keep closing their frozen and fridge sections all over the place. So is yours ultra powerful?
3: Yeah. I mean, they're like containers, like shipping containers that are designed to keep things sub-zero.
0: Oh, can we all come down? I'm at Plough Lane later on this morning. Can I pop in and have a little go of the shipping container? Get in there from the coolness. You're in the best place, aren't you?
3: It is really nice. I mean, we've got them set to about minus 10, which is relatively warm for ice. But the differential when you come out is pretty startling. 45 degrees difference.
0: Now, your dad started this 50 years ago. Why and how did he get into sculpting ice?
3: He was a chef. So he was trained as a chef. He was working in the West End. And there'd been an idea that you did ice sculptures for parties, buffets, events. Yes. But nobody was doing it. And the reason for that was because once upon a time, people had blocks of ice. Hotels and restaurants had blocks of ice delivered for refrigeration. But that had gone away. So the sculpting had gone away.
0: Yeah, because they did those sort of elaborate designs in the 70s with food, didn't they? They twirly carrots and things like that and all sorts of different things. I can imagine the ice sculptures. And so obviously he started doing that. And then and so you grew up with it then?
3: Yeah, I did. I had to earn my pocket money by making ice sculptures when I was a kid.
0: But you went into theatre, didn't you? You went away from ice for a bit.
3: I did briefly, yeah, and that was great. But, you know, the family business kind of sucked me back in. And, we get involved in a lot of art, theatre, opera projects now. And so I get a bit of both worlds, really. It's really nice.
0: Tell us about the Ice Bear Project, which is really interesting because we're talking about the hot weather in a sort of funny way. But obviously, climate change is an issue. And this is why you took part in the Ice Bear Project, didn't you?
3: Yeah, absolutely. So it was a project designed by artist Mark Corath, who's a really fantastic bronze sculptor primarily, and he specializes in animals. And he had this idea that if we made a polar bear's skeleton and then we froze it into a giant block of ice and then sculpted the outside shape of the polar bear in ice, then it could gradually melt, slowly revealing the skeleton. And that would be a powerful visual metaphor for climate change.
0: And where was that? Where did people see that? Where did you do it?
3: We did it all over. We did it in London. We did it in various places in the UK. It went to Sydney. It went to Toronto. So it's been around.
0: And each time you obviously had to create a new one because it melted.
3: Yeah. Yeah, absolutely. And it's a heavy thing. It was like 12 tons of ice.
0: Now, where do you do stuff locally? Because I know Putney does a nice sculpture trail. For their Christmas celebrations. I know they do. Do you do that one? Do you do those types of things as well?
3: We do those types of things. And I mean, in London, the most sort of noticeable thing that we do every year is Hyde Park Winter Wonderland.
0: In the Winter Wonderland, the whole of that is yours, that big space place where you can sit on a throne and all of that.
3: Exactly, yes. Yeah, so there's two events. There's Magical Ice Kingdom and there's Bar Ice. And we make both of those every year. And in fact, we're making them now.
0: I was just going to say, hold on. It stays in your minus 10 freezers all the way through till Christmas?
3: Yeah, we start installing it at the beginning of November and it opens in the middle of November. But before that, we have to do a lot of preparation both here. We do some work in a massive ice factory in Belgium as well, where they make us blocks of ice, which are individual blocks of ice, which weigh over 2 tons with no seams in them. They're amazing.
0: Absolutely extraordinary. Charlotte's got some questions for you as well, haven't you, Charlotte?
4: Yeah, Jamie, I have to ask, what is the strangest request you've had? I want to know what the weirdest thing you've ever made into an ice sculpture has been.
3: I think we often get calls from art students who would like to do something with ice, and they often have some very wacky ideas. I can remember freezing a pig's heart into a block of ice. That's and actually amazing. Greenpeace, yeah. We did a whole dolphin in a block of ice for a campaign for Greenpeace once as well.
0: Dolphin.
3: Was weird.
0: Just trying to think of what I'd want in ice. what kind of sculpture I'd want in ice. Yeah, how long do they last? It has to be, obviously, the temperature has to be cool enough for it to last, doesn't it? Obviously.
3: Yeah, I mean, something like an ice bar or the Magical Ice Kingdom is in a temperature-controlled environment. So that's -8, -10. That lasts, you know, theoretically a long time. It's open for about 6 weeks. If you were to put a piece of ice, let's say 100 kilos of ice outside in today's temperature in direct sunlight, it would probably last longer than you'd imagine. Oh. It'd be there tomorrow. There'd be something there tomorrow morning.
0: Really? Even in 37, 38 degrees today?
3: Yeah.
4: So
3: yeah.
4: Are there still people requesting ice sculptures throughout summer?
3: Yeah, absolutely. Yeah, yeah, yeah, definitely.
0: Wow. I love it. And also, you're based in Wimbledon. Is that, obviously, I would assume that you live around Wimbledon as well. And that's why the business is there. Do you do anything in Wimbledon itself? Would the tennis ever ask for an ice sculpture? Maybe the theatre, Wimbledon Theatre, yeah.
3: The tennis, over the years, we've done many sculptures at the tennis. Yeah, absolutely.
0: Have you ever done a womble?
3: I'm sure we must have done.
0: You must have done a womble, surely.
3: Yeah.
0: Absolutely. Well, listen, I'm delighted that you joined us this morning, and congratulations on the 50 years of Hamilton Ice Sculptors. It's an absolute pleasure talking to you, Jamie. Thank you so much. Actually, it'd be great to come down and actually get some footage of you doing it. Jamie, thank you so much for joining us on Riverside Breakfast. We've got an appropriate song for you as well. You know this one, do you? You've probably heard this more than any other song, haven't you, Jamie?
3: Maybe.
0: Thanks so much for joining us. Well, I won't say stay cool, because obviously you will be staying cool today. Thank you. The snow-

0: Riverside Breakfast with me, Jason Rosamond, Uber Boat by Thames Clippers. On DAB, online and on your smart speaker, this is Riverside Radio. 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
1: Hundreds of thousands of students in England, Wales and Northern Ireland are starting to find out what their A-level and T-level results will be. It's considered one of the most nerve-wracking days of the school year as young people learn whether they've got the grades to get into their chosen university. Baroness Jackie Smith, Minister for Skills, acknowledges that higher education isn't for everyone.
2: For some, it won't be the right route, and that's why what we're also determined to do is to make sure that there are more opportunities for young people who perhaps learn better practically, who want different ways of learning, the sorts of skills that employers are looking for.
1: Meanwhile, Sky News was with these students in a Northwest school in London as they opened their results this morning.
3: I got A star and 3 A's. I got 3 A's. A star AB.
1: And the fifth heatwave of the year will peak today. Temperatures are expected to climb to the high 30s in the Midlands, the South East and the East of England. There's a widespread amber heat health alert in place and a warning over the risk of more wildfires. Yesterday, the Prime Minister, Andy Burnham, urged shops to stop selling disposable barbecues.
4: Now I would ask all retailers, big and small, to adhere to that framework. Longer term, we will look at whether a temporary ban in the summer months is justified.
1: Official figures have shown that the UK economy has grown by 0.4% between April and June. It's been put down to growth in the services and construction industries. Statistics from the Office for National Statistics also show that GDP was up by 0.3% in June. And the White House Press Secretary, Caroline Leavitt, is leaving her role at the end of the month. The 28-year-old says she wants to spend more time with her young family, having had her second child in May. Ms. Leavitt is one of Donald Trump's staunchest defenders and is well known for her clashes with reporters.
5: You should be reporting on the cases. Do you have the numbers of how many American citizens were killed at the hands of illegal aliens who ICE is trying to remove from this country?
6: Shame on you and shame on the mainstream media for trying to cover for these individuals. This is a vicious gang that has taken the lives of American women.
1: The president says he totally understands and respects her decision. And finally, women who take a certain hormone therapy later in life may be less likely to develop physical signs of Alzheimer's disease. Researchers found that those who took only estrogen hormone replacement therapy had reduced odds of being diagnosed with dementia. They were less likely to have memory problems or functional decline too. That's Riverside Reports. I'm Charlotte Wade. More in half an hour.
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1: And yet another heatwave peaking again today before turning a little cooler tomorrow. Today, throughout the day, will be dry and sunny with perhaps just a little cloud this afternoon, but temperatures will be pretty unrelenting with highs of 37 degrees, very close to the hottest temperature recorded this year. So strong sunshine and light winds throughout, maximum up to 37 degrees. Then tonight, dry and warm this evening with plenty of sunshine. Overnight, some high cloud will spill in, leading to temperatures around 17 degrees. But whatever the weather, London's freshest fruit, veg and flowers are always in season at the New Covent Garden Market, serving the capital 6 days a week from Nine Elms.
9: 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The people. 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
2: Good morning. It is Riverside Breakfast with me, Jason Rosam, and Uber Boats by Thames Clippers. Ali Palmer has had to go. I know, she's such a part-timer, isn't she, Charlotte?
3: She
2: wasn't even here on Tuesday.
3: Yeah, she's not pulling her weight.
2: Yeah, and that, well, she has got to take her daughter to the hospital, so okay. All right, then.
3: She's pulling her weight in different capacities.
2: Yeah, she's pulling her weight in a different... Exactly. So there we go. I'm surprised you and Ali hadn't heard it before. Oh, what's this? Harry the Roofer. What's he saying? Oh, it's, yeah, the low-hanging fruit. Thanks, Harry. Bless you. Ali Ines has just been in touch. So can I say a massive well done to her gorgeous godson, Archie Hardware? What a fabulous name.
3: It is rather good.
2: Archie Hardware, on his way to Newcastle University in September, got the email before they'd even seen his grades.
3: Wow.
2: Great. Well, he must have been a great candidate. He's going to have a fabulous time in Newcastle.
3: With that name, he's going to have a fabulous time in life.
2: Yeah, Archie Hardware.
3: Haberdasher.
2: I know, shouldn't he? He should be running hardware stores of the future. He's the B&Q of the future.
3: Yeah.
2: Archie Hardware. Yeah, well done, Archie, for getting your grades and going to Newcastle University in September. Thank you, Ali, for that. If you want to tell us about any A-level results that you've received this morning and you want to send a note of congratulations or tell us where you're going, where your kids are going to university, we'd love to know, please. 07871 670 493 is the WhatsApp number. That's 07871 670 493. You can email breakfast at riversideradio.com. And on the socials, we are at This Is Riverside. But we've been talking about super fandoms this morning. And the reason is there is a super fan of AFC Wimbledon who has made the news. He's everywhere. I've been seeing him everywhere. He's been in all the newspapers. And he really loves AFC Wimbledon. He's a big Dons fan because he's clocked up his 2,000th consecutive Wimbledon match. That is a lot, isn't it?
3: What time period does that span over?
2: From 1989.
3: Goodness me.
2: So before AFC Wimbledon was a club,
3: wow,
2: he was following Wimbledon FC, which are now MK Dons.
3: That's a level of commitment that is... I mean,
2: it's crazy.
3: It's really quite
2: Isn't
3: impressive.
2: It? Unbelievable. At 2,000 games without missing one. Through motorway breakdowns. These are the away ones as well.
3: Yeah.
2: Motorway breakdowns. Wimbledon's moved to Milton Keynes, and even COVID, because he's a matchday commentator for AFC Wimbledon's online TV commentary team.
3: He must be a local legend.
2: Yeah, Mikey T.
3: He's
2: part of the action, yeah. And it got us thinking of super fandoms this morning. What are you a super fan of? Charlotte is super fan of...
3: Of polo.
2: Polo. She plays polo. She's got me into it. I really want to go and see it. You can go and see it on a Sunday in Ham. We're going to get them on. We've got to go. We've got to do a bouncy broadcast.
3: Picnics and pims.
2: Yes.
3: Straws, the whole thing.
2: Picnic, pims, polo and ponies. That's what you want. It doesn't have to be football. What are you a super fan of? It can be any other sport, or maybe you're a super tennis fan. Maybe you've seen the same band 25 times or whatever. I saw Wicked the Musical 40 times.
3: That is quite impressive.
2: Yeah, only because I got free tickets because I knew the person who did the marketing. So whenever there was a press night, over its 20 years of being in the West End, I've seen it 40 times.
3: Yeah.
2: I'm a bit fed up of it now since the film came out.
3: But you also said that you were a diehard fan of Fawlty Towers, and there's actually only 12 episodes.
2: That's right. Well done. My goodness. Yeah, only 12 episodes of Fawlty Towers. If there was another one, I probably wouldn't have liked it.
3: Probably not.
2: I like the fact there's only 12.
3: To have amassed such a level of prestige over only 12 episodes.
2: Exactly.
3: Think of it in comparison to Friends. There's hundreds of episodes of Friends.
2: And all over the world as well.
3: Yeah.
2: Do you know Manuel in Spain is not Spanish?
3: Oh, is he not?
2: When they do it in Spain. He's Italian.
3: That feels like a bit of a regional stab.
2: He's Italian.
3: Yeah.
2: Okay.
3: That works, though.
2: It does work,
3: Italian,
2: doesn't it?
3: Yeah.
2: Perhaps you love everything Star Wars or Doctor Who or a bit sci-fi. Maybe you're that. Or tell us about your favourite sports team. Whatever it is, a TV show, whatever it is. What's the thing you are completely obsessed with, and just how far has your super fandom gone, please? We know these Swifties, they're really into it, aren't they? Oh my goodness, they're so into Taylor Swift.
3: If you're a Potterhead, then it's a good time because of the new shop opening.
2: Yes, of course. Yes, oh my goodness, that new Harry Potter shop opens today in Oxford Circus. Right, yeah, Potter fans. Are you a Swiftie?
3: I am not a Swiftie.
2: No, but do you like Taylor Swift?
3: I'm comfortably not a Swiftie. Do I like... I mean, I guess...
2: Yeah, be careful.
3: I don't know the girl.
2: They'll be after you.
3: I I mean, congratulations to her on her recent wedding, obviously, but her music is not quite up my street.
2: It's not your street. It's no, not up her street. But listen, whatever it is, we want to know what you're a super fan of this morning. So get in touch, 07871670493 on the WhatsApp. Email breakfast@riversideradio.com on the socials @ThisIsRiverside. 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
2: Right, it's 17 minutes past nine then. Let's start on the roads. Slow traffic on Wandsworth Bridge Road northbound before the New King's Road. We've got the slow traffic on the A3 West Hill westbound around the South Circular. Northbound's all right, actually. Slow traffic on the South Circular in East Sheen, Roehampton Lane, Red Rover to Chalker's Corner. But otherwise, the roads are quite quiet, to be fair. On to the transport situation, though. Public transport really suffering this morning. We reckon it's because of the heat. But there are minor delays on the Mildmay London Overground line between Stratford and Clapham Junction and between Stratford and Richmond. There's lots of cancellations going on there. Windrush London Overground line between Highbury and Islington and New Cross and West Croydon and Crystal Palace and Clapham Junction. Cancellations on the Windrush line as well, so minor delays there. There's no service at all on the District line between High Street Ken and Edgware Road. That's because of a points failure at Edgware Road. We've got a St Paul's station closed because there's faulty escalators there. That's on the Central line. Minor delays on the Bakerloo line, Metropolitan line, Jubilee line, Victoria line as well. And there's delays of up to 30 minutes on Thameslink services at St Pancras due to earlier safety checks and an earlier faulty train affecting services across the network as well. If you've spotted something we haven't, do let us know, please, on the WhatsApp 07871 670493. Let's just check for anything else. Nope, that's all okay. Yeah, do let us know if you've spotted something. And there'll be more in half an hour.
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0: London is better by boat.

0: It's Riverside Breakfast. Snow Patrol there with chocolates. Some people are super fans of chocolate, Charlotte. Are you one of them?
1: I'm not.
0: Neither am I. I'm not a fan of chocolate.
1: No, it's quite a niche position to have,
0: yes,
1: I think.
0: I only know one other person in Riverside Radio who has that, and that's Robbie of Robbie Rocks, the Robbie Rocks show on a Wednesday night.
1: No chocolate for us. I'm a savoury person.
0: Absolutely.
1: I will have crisps and sandwiches until...

0: I will skip dessert to have the starter.
1: Oh yeah, I double
0: every
1: starter
0: time. Oh, I'm so pleased I found someone else.
1: Yeah,
0: and I also don't like the way chocolate lines the back of your throat.
1: No, I also think
0: I'll have some now and again, but not always.
1: I would definitely go for a biscuit, but am I having chocolate on its own? No. Pass.
0: We're not even going to go down the Jaffa Cake route.
1: Oh no, I'm a big Jaffa Cake fan.
0: They've got chocolate on it.
1: Yeah, I know. But
0: full
1: it's
0: moon,
1: dark chocolate.
0: Half moon, total eclipse.
1: Oh yes.
0: After last night,
1: it all comes back.
0: Yeah, it all comes back. Are you a super fan of chocolate? Whatever you're a super fan of, do let us know, please. It's Riverside Breakfast coming up. Charlotte has all the latest news headlines for us at 9:30. It's the Beatles, though, now with Eleanor Rigby.

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1: The top stories at 9:30. UCAS figures show that more than a quarter of a million students have secured an undergraduate place at university or college as they receive their A-level and T-level results. That's up 3% on last year. Grades are out across England, Wales and Northern Ireland. It's claimed that nurses are collapsing at work due to the extreme heat, with conditions in hospitals being described as not fit for humans. The Met Office is forecasting temperatures of up to 38 degrees today, with a fresh amber weather warning now in force across parts of England. Britain's economy unexpectedly grew in June. Official figures show GDP rose by 0.3%, with movement in services and construction industries. And water regulators provisionally approved a £3.4 billion investment to improve infrastructure and help the environment. Ofwat says 13 suppliers will benefit from the funding. And finally, Travis Kelce has broken his silence on marrying Taylor Swift. The NFL stars called it the best night of his life. The ceremony was at Madison Square Gardens in New York last month. That's all from Riverside Reports. More in half an hour.
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1: Yet another heatwave is peaking across London today before turning a little cooler tomorrow. But today is going to be dry, sunny, with perhaps just a little cloud this afternoon. Temperatures will be pretty unrelenting with highs of 37 degrees, very close to the hottest temperature recorded this year. So it'll be a dry and very warm evening with plenty of late sunshine. Overnight, some high cloud will spill in but remain warm throughout, leading to another uncomfortable night's sleep for many across the capital. Minimum temperatures around about 17 degrees. And then tomorrow, another largely sunny and dry day for most, although a bigger risk of a few showers developing later throughout the day. A little cooler, but still up around 33 degrees. But whatever the weather, London's freshest fruit, veg and flowers are always in season at the New Covent Garden Market, serving the

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1: Hello, I'm Will.
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1: from Bruce White's in New Covent Garden Market. I come up here a lot as a kid with my dad, and I loved it ever since I was young. It's a different atmosphere. It's like one big family. You have laugh and joke, but at the same time, you get the job done. You know what I mean? It's just a great place to work. We get to see the behind the scenes of all the restaurants, the hotels, the airlines, cruise ship. I can tell you one about one cordyceps. They're grown in a very weird way. They get into little insects and stuff like that. They grow out of the body, so it's a fungus growing out of the body, which is very good for you. Gives you a lot of energy. Got a lot of health benefits to it as well, so yes, no, it's very interesting.
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5: Riverside. Let's go, girls.

I'm running the Royal Parks Half Marathon, don't you know? Have I mentioned this yet? I haven't mentioned it today. I'm not. It's just not me by myself. It's also Martin Adams of Riverside Drive. He's off this week. He's in the Cotswolds, but he's back next week, and he'll be talking about this too. But myself, Martin Adams, Patrick from Wednesdays on the Wednesday's Riverside Breakfast. He does the news reading. He's going to be doing it as well. Andrew Porter and his wife are doing it. My brother's also coming along to run the Royal Parks Half Marathon for St George's Hospital Charity. It's happening on the 11th of October. I need to get training. I'm going to Edinburgh tomorrow with Ian Barclay for a few days over the weekend, not coming back till next week. And there's lots of walking that's done in Edinburgh, but really I should get up really early in the morning and have a little run around Edinburgh. I'm sure that's lovely, actually. Maybe I should start my training next week. 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It goes to the fabulous people at St George's Hospital Charity, who are wonderful. 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
2: Right, let's start with the final traffic and travel bulletin of the morning on the trains and the tubes, because they're suffering the most this morning. There are delays on the Mildmay London Overground line between Stratford and Clapham Junction and Richmond due to cancellations. Also cancellations on the Windrush line today between Highbury and Islington and New Cross and Islington and West Croydon and Crystal Palace and Clapham Junction as well. Cancellations on the Windrush line. No service on the District line at all between High Street, Ken and Edgware Road due to a points failure at Edgware Road. We've got the St Paul's station closed on the Central line due to a faulty escalators. Bakerloo line, Metropolitan line, Jubilee line, Victoria line all have minor delays and cancellations. Some are because of the late finishing of engineering works on the Metropolitan line, for instance. And Thameslink services have delays of up to 20 minutes from St Pancras due to earlier faulty train and earlier safety checks. That's affecting services across the Thameslink network this morning. On the roads, not too bad actually, just the usual stuff. Delays on the M4 elevated section eastbound from Hayes to Brentford. We've got the West Hill Wandsworth westbound struggling on the South Circular coming from the one-way system in Wandsworth this morning. Slow traffic on the South Circular from Roehampton Lane, the Red Rover to Chalker's Corner at East Sheen. But that's about your lot. There'll be more traffic and travel news on Riverside Radio at 4 o'clock this afternoon. Riverside Drive with Ian Barclay continues, and he'll be bringing you all the latest on our River, Roads and Rails on that very show. We're looking forward to it.
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2: Right, that's your lot this morning on Riverside Breakfast. Thank you so much for joining us this Thursday morning. I am off now because I'm off to Edinburgh with Ian Barclay from Riverside Drive and Barclay's Brunch. We are doing our annual trip to the Edinburgh Fringe. We're really looking forward to it. If you have any suggestions about shows that friends or family members or yourself, have you been up there and coming back? Then do let us know, please, on the studio WhatsApp 0787 1670493. I've had some great suggestions sent to me today, actually. Yeah, we're off to Edinburgh for the week, so I'm not going to be here till the following Monday now. And then, of course, that week, the 22nd of August, Saturday 22nd of August, is our first full commentary of an AFC Wimbledon match here on Riverside Radio. It'll be AFC Wimbledon versus Reading. Join me on the four-hour sports show, myself and Ben Hayes. We're really looking forward to it, 22nd of August. AFC Wimbledon against Reading, right here, live, full commentary on Riverside Radio. How exciting is that? Tomorrow, Ben Hayes will be here himself. He'll be talking about that, I'm sure, on Riverside Breakfast with Ben and Ava tomorrow. And then Dan Draper's going to be covering for me all of next week here in Riverside Breakfast. Have a wonderful time, won't you? Have a lovely weekend. And I'll see you in a week or so. Stay with us, though. Simon Lowe on the way next on Riverside Today.

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2: Hundreds of thousands of students in England, Wales and Northern Ireland have begun finding out their A-level results.
3: I got A star and 3 A's. I got 3 A's. A star AB.
2: It's considered one of the most nerve-wracking days of the school year as young people learn whether they've got the grades to get into their chosen university. Baroness Jackie Smith, Minister for Skills, acknowledges higher education isn't for everyone, though.
4: For some, it won't be the right route, and that's why what we're also determined to do is to make sure that there are more opportunities for young people who perhaps learn better practically, who want different ways of learning, the sorts of skills that employers are looking for.
2: Extremely high temperatures will hit England again today as the fifth heat wave of the year peaks. A rare amber weather warning's come into force in some parts, and a union's warning nurses are fainting in hospitals. The water regulators provisionally approved £3.4 billion to improve infrastructure and help the environment. Ofwat says 13 suppliers will benefit from the funding. A once-in-a-generation, almost total solar eclipse has wowed millions of people across the UK. Crowds gathered in parks, beaches and on hilltops to watch the moon glide past the sun yesterday evening. There was a total eclipse in Spain. This couple travelled from Atlanta to Mallorca.
5: It was worth all 90 seconds of totality that we got. We were, it really, like you said, there are words that don't describe it.
6: Sometimes you are forced to see it, witness it with its fullness and its power, and you realise, oh yeah, no, I get to do this.
2: Official figures show the UK economy grew by 0.4% between April and June. There was growth in services and construction. And Aston Villa teenager Brian Maggio made a breakthrough performance in their 2-1 loss to Paris Saint-Germain in the Super Cup. He scored against the European champions in Salzburg. That's the latest. I'm Fade Silva.
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0: 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Riverside.
1: Good morning. How you doing? It's Simon. Yeah, I'm here. I'll be here with you until 12 o'clock this morning. Thanks, Jason, for a wonderful breakfast this morning. We're going to keep your Thursday morning vibes going. Loads of great music to get you in the mood. Manic Street Preachers.

0: Riverside today with Simon Lowe. Riverside.
1: Just coming up to 20 past 10 this morning. I'm going to fill you in on everything going on today's show in just a minute. And how to get in touch this morning after James and sit down.

James, and sit down. How you doing? Good morning. I'm Simon. I'll be with you till 12 o'clock this morning. It is Thursday. Yeah, the weekend is almost upon us. Oh yeah, almost there. How you doing today? Maybe you're still reeling from last night's total eclipse, are you? Or maybe you're waiting on or getting exam results this morning. Oh, there's lots going on, isn't there? Well, if you want to get in touch this morning and talk about any of that, 07871 670493 is our WhatsApp. If you want to get in touch, 07871 670493. You should have it saved on your phone by now, really, shouldn't you? What is going to be going on this morning? Got some really good music for you between now and 12 o'clock. Got a new one from Gracie Abrams on the way. Some Sugar Babes and some Harry Styles all on the way shortly. Also, we are going to do some Thursday throwbacks in a little bit. It is Thursday, so let's do a little bit of a throwback. We'll do that in about 20 minutes or so. See if you can guess the year from the songs alone. Yeah, we're going back a little bit. I mean, not too far. Well, let's see. We'll do that in a little bit after Hoppers 10. And we also are going to have to talk about last night's eclipse. Yeah, yeah, whether you are out watching it somewhere or maybe you just watch it on the TV. The atmospheres, the lighting, you know, what people are up to. Were your pets going wild? We'll talk a little bit about that. And yeah, it's A-Level Results Day. Are you getting your results today? Are you someone in your family maybe getting results today? Maybe it's good, maybe it's not so good. You know what? It's all okay. We'll talk a little bit about that as well. And we'll have a look at what is going to be happening this coming weekend across Southwest London. Another warm one, maybe not quite as warm as today. But yeah, we will have a look at what is going on. Always something happening in Southwest London. So we'll see what is going to be occupying our weekends ahead as well. Maybe you've got plans this weekend. Maybe you don't. If you do and you want to shout about it, you know where we are. 07871 670493. And if you don't and you're looking for something to do, well, then maybe this is the place. We've got some nice snippets for you of things you might want to get involved in. So we will have a look at that this morning as well. Lots going on. Let's do Gracie Abrams. This is Good Reason on Riverside.

0: Sugar Babes, get sexy. It's only 10:30, come on. Because I'm Harry Styles, coming up for you on the way, and our Thursday throwbacks right after this.
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1: Riverside Reports.
2: Riverside. I've just gone 10:30 on Riverside and we're over in West End, actually, for this next piece. Not Southwest London. It's okay, all to be explained. Now, recently, the West End has been taken over a little bit by the work of one of the world's best-known contemporary artists, Mr. Doodle. Now, if you've yet to check these out, there's five giant colourful characters which have been popping up right across central London, in Piccadilly Circus, Leicester Square, all around there, and it's part of a free art trial running through the summer holidays. So still time to go and check it out. Now, Jason Alley caught up with Mr. Doodle himself, Sam Cox, on Riverside Breakfast recently to hear how his doodling has become a global phenomenon and why he's now covering the West End in it. Let's find out what they're up to.
1: Across Southwest London, Riverside Reports.
3: So these sculptures, they're placed in Piccadilly Circus and Leicester Square and St. James's Market. And there's a yellow flower, a orange fish, a red cyclops, a blue robot and a pink schmug, which is kind of like a spiky hedgehog-y looking thing. Within the sculptures, there are drawings themed around like the areas that the sculptures are in. So within Leicester Square, the orange fish contains loads of doodles based around like famous films, cinema and, you know, iconic things from like there's King Kong in there. There's references to Paddington and things like that.
4: That is fantastic. And the yellow flower is apparently all of the theatres in the West End, isn't it?
3: Yeah, it kind of references theatre, sort of generally people kind of acting on stage, dancing and singing, crowds enjoying that. And that's kind of within the doodles. So from a distance, it kind of looks like my regular sort of doodle work. But when you get closer, you can start to spot things that are based around where these sculptures are.
4: Where did it all start, Mr. Doodle?
3: Well, when I was a kid, I kind of wanted to design video games. Like I was fascinated by those kind of like platform cartoonish adventure games when I was younger, and I didn't really like the idea of kind of sort of coding and the real work of making a game. So I just liked to draw the characters basically. And then I worked out that really what I was doing was kind of doodling. I was sort of drawing these made up creatures and they didn't really come from anywhere in particular. And I just loved that process of working from imagination to create this kind of made up world, and that really lends itself to the process of doodling.
4: And then of course you put it on social media and it went wild. I mean, I checked your Instagram today, 3.1 million followers on Instagram. That's extraordinary. What about the others? I haven't even checked those. How many have you got on the other sites?
3: It varies, but yeah.
4: Do you do YouTube as well?
3: Yes. I just really love what it is that I do, and being able to share that with people is, you know, it's amazing. It's a real privilege, and it's a great job to have. Like I love to doodle, and I could do it kind of forever. You know, I could do it for a long period of time without feeling ever. I never feel bored of it. You know, I always wake up really enjoying it.
4: But you're like now one of the world's most known contemporary artists. That's extraordinary, isn't it, for a doodler?
3: Thanks. I just really love what it is I do, and I want to just keep doing it for as long as possible, and I'm glad that people, you know, enough people really like it. So it's nothing kind of too serious, really. It's just happy kind of faces and a joyful thing for me, and hopefully for others to find something happy in it.

0: 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Riverside.
1: We're going to get into our Thursday throwbacks next. If you can guess the year from the tracks alone. Want to be a part of that? We're going to do it next after Teddy Swims and The Door on Riverside.

0: Riverside today with Simon Lowe.
1: Riverside. All right, let's do this then, shall we? Three songs, 1 year. They're all from. Can you guess the year just from the songs alone? Yeah, well, I mean, they're not new songs. We're going back a little bit. I mean, we're not going back to the 60s, but we're going back a little bit. See if you get them off first. It's Cheryl, Call My Name.

Cheryl, Call My Name. Is there a little bit of irony in the song now, given that no one really knows what her name is? Is it just Cheryl? Cheryl Cole, Tweedy, Hernandez, whatever it was? That's probably why she's just gone for Cheryl now, because we've got no idea what her last name is. If you can pull off the one name Cheryl, do it. I had enough experience of the surname, so forget them. Anyway, that is our first AM Thursday throwbacks this morning. Any ideas what it might be? If you want to have a guess, 07871 670 493 on WhatsApp. That's Cheryl. Our next one joining her. Oh yeah, it's the old whistle.

Blow Rider and Whistle. What rhymes with banjo? You've made it work. That's our second and Thursday throwbacks. What's the year? Linking them all. If you want to have a guess, 07871 670 493. 07871 670 493 on the WhatsApp to have a guess. That is two songs. Have you managed to get it from those? This is our third one. Telly Golding. Anything could happen.

0: Ali Goulding is our third in Thursday Throwbacks. Has that given it away? You want to get what it is? Cheryl Cole, Flo Rida, Ali Goulding. What's the year? Well done if you got it. Whatever, if you had a guess, the year we were looking for this morning that they're all from. It's 2012. Very well done if you got it. And we'll do one of those next week. It's 11 o'clock now, though. Let's get some news.
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3: UCAS figures show more than a quarter of a million students have secured an undergraduate place at university or college as they receive their A-level and T-level results. That's up 3% on last year, covering England, Wales and Northern Ireland. Students who haven't got the grades can apply through clearing. Professor Peter Slee, Vice-Chancellor at Leeds Beckett, says there'll be many opportunities over the next week.
4: And it's critical that when you take this kind of decision about what you're going to do with the next stage of your career, that you think hard about making the right decision. Don't just jump into the first thing that comes along.
3: As we brace for highs of 38 degrees today, the mum of a boy who drowned in a lake is warning teenagers of the dangers of swimming in open water.
5: I go through pain every day, pain every night, and one day just something like this take your child away from you. It's hard. And I don't wish this to happen to anybody, anybody.
3: Caddy Cisse's 16-year-old son, Mohammed Serka, died in South Yorkshire during the May heatwave. She wants improved safety at open water sites following dozens of deaths. A rare amber weather warning's in place in parts of England. The water regulators provisionally approved £3.4 billion to improve infrastructure and help the environment. Ofwat says 13 suppliers will benefit from the funding. Prosecutors say Hollywood director Rob Reiner's son was apparently lying in wait before his parents were stabbed to death in their Los Angeles home. Nick Reiner's pleaded not guilty to their murders last December. A once-in-a-generation almost total solar eclipse has wowed millions of people across the UK. Crowds gathered in parks, beaches and on hilltops to watch the moon glide past the sun. And Travis Kelce has broken his silence on marrying Taylor Swift in New York. The NFL stars called it the best night of his life. That's the latest. I'm Faye De Silva.
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7: 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Up the Dons! We'll be right back.

0: Riverside today with Simon Lowe. Riverside.
1: Good morning. How you doing? I'm Simon. I'll be with you till 12 o'clock. Got some Beyonce on the way for you. Her morning do one. After Take That. I'm back for good on Riverside.

Beyonce, Morning Dew, and Donkey Donk there as well. Yeah, she loves that beer. Now, we obviously have been here. We had a little bit in the news. Obviously, it was A-Level Results Day today. If you've been getting your results this morning, if you've had them by email, or if you've been off to school to pick them up, or if your kids, if your family have been getting them as well, hopefully it's been all right so far. Now, firstly, congratulations and well done if you've done as you hoped, as you expected, maybe better than you expected. If the results have got you where you want to go, then excellent. My cousin, she was getting her results this morning and did very well, and she's off to university, the one that she wanted to go to. So excellent, you know, big congratulations. It's a huge thing. I had a dream last night about doing exams again, and I was panicking. So these years on, it still comes back, the fear of the exams. So very well done if you got your results that you were hoping for today. Congratulations. Do give yourselves a pat on the back for all of that hard work. If you didn't get what you were hoping for, what you expected, what you need to get into the university or college that you were hoping for, do not worry. It's okay. You know what? You tried your hardest when you did your exams and you did your coursework. If it's not worked out as you hoped, it's okay. There are so many other opportunities and routes for you to go down. My nephew, a couple of years ago, didn't get the results he was into, went into clearing, managed to get into another great university. Maybe you do want to go to university. Maybe you don't. Maybe it's an opportunity for you to have a year out and figure out what you want to do. Maybe go traveling. I mean, I'd be the biggest supporter of that. To learn about other cultures and gain other experiences. But it doesn't always have to be uni. Maybe this is an opportunity for you to think, you know what, maybe I want to go to a different college or study something completely differently than what I was expecting to. It probably all is quite a lot today for you to take in if it's not the results that you were hoping for and the day isn't what you wanted. And yeah, it's going to be a bit of a difficult period, but in the end, it's okay. Like if it's going to be a bit of a rubbish day today, you know, that's okay. But afterwards, it's okay if it's not what you expected. There's lots of opportunities. Look at clearing if you want to look at. Take some time if you want to take some time. And know that you tried your best. There's lots of other opportunities out there. All right. And I couldn't believe this one for all of you, regardless of your results today.

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0: All right, now our favourite arts editor Ian, of course, has been down to the Riverside Studios, not the Riverside Radio Studios, I should add, on the river this week, and he has been talking to the gorgeous diva. Yeah, no, we're not talking about Ian, we're talking about the self-styled 80s icon, the gorgeous diva, and she is performing 3 exclusive performances this week as part of the Bite Size Festival. Now, you can find tickets over at riversidestudios.co.uk and more information down there, but Ian was lucky enough to be granted an audience with her, so let's find out what happened when they caught up. He started by asking if this will be like the jukebox musicals we all know and love.
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3: Riverside. Absolutely. It's a jukebox musical. It's made up of all my hits. And I will be performing it at the Riverside Studios, which is in Hammersmith. Not sure if you've heard of Hammersmith, darling. But it's I think it's a 20-minute train ride from London's West End. So we're very close. Okay. Just off West End.
4: Right.
3: And it's got my hit in it. It's got a fantastic plot. You know, like Mamma Mia, Jersey Boys, We Will Rock You, those sorts of things. But my one's got much, much better songs.
4: Song,
3: yes.
4: And that song was?
3: Well, one of my biggest hits is Love Hurts When Eagles Fly. It didn't chart, but it was very popular in Liechtenstein. Not sure, I played in a club once there a few years ago. I have a few fantastic other songs, which are sometimes decided by the audience. So they might say a song title of mine, and I will sing it to them, which is wonderful. And we do eventually get to the musical. There's scenes and songs from the musical. It's fantastic. It's wonderful. You'll cry, you'll laugh, you'll sing. Oh, it's the best show you'll ever see, darling.
4: So do you give advice on how your audience members can be divas themselves?
3: I don't, because I don't think they can, darling. They're all normies. And I don't know, have you ever heard of a normie, darling?
4: Normie, yeah, a normal person.
3: Normie, you know, people that talk about nothing, you know, except, you know, I don't know, estate agents, mortgages, and I don't know, meal prepping. You know, they're those sorts of people. So, darling, they can't become divas like me. You know, you must do years around the M25 performing in pubs before you can become a diva like me. So it's not possible, darlings, but they are wonderful. I do love my fans, and they really are my fans.
4: How do you maintain your gorgeousness? I mean, do you have sort of daily routines?
3: Yes, well, of course. I mean, I what do I do in the evening? I settle down on my crushed velvet sofa with a glass of creme de menthe. That helps to cool down and warm up the voice as well. I do that before shows. And that really helps with my beauty routine. And then with my hair, darling, obviously my hair is very big. Yes, and it's been in exactly the same state since the 80s. I haven't brushed it once. And that's the key.

0: sort of like chicken wire before bed, just to let it keep its shape. And then I wake up. It's incredibly painful, but it's definitely worth it.
1: I believe you were in
0: and
1: Durham.
0: That's my routine.
1: Durham recently. How did that go?
0: Yes, fantastic. Again, I had sometimes, you know, darlings, with an act like myself, you have to travel.
1: Yes.
0: You know, I have traveled.
1: But it's
0: all
1: up north. It's up north.
0: It is up north, and it's past the M25. Normally, I do not go past there.
1: No.
0: But I have to. You know, I've been in Edinburgh a few times, darling.
1: Yes.
0: So, you know, it is important. I've got to see my fans. I've got to do my duty. I don't like it, but I have to. And I do travel as well in standard class and instead of first class. And it's only because, you know, I want to be with my fans. You know, I would rather be in first class, obviously, darling, and I can. But, I decide, you know, be in standard class, be at one with my fans, sign a few autographs. You know, I approach people. I say, do you want an autograph of me? And I say, who are you?

0: Morgan Wallen and Post Malone, I Ain't Coming Back. Got some Ricky Martin and some Taylor Swift on the way for you. All coming up right after this.
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just gone 11:30 on Riverside. Still, we're going to be getting into what's happening this weekend in Southwest London in a little bit. Find out what is going on, what you might want to get up to.

I think that's an appropriate song from What Happened Yesterday. And Eclipse, did you get to see the eclipse yesterday? The partially total eclipse that we had in London and across the UK yesterday. If you managed to get out and see it, well done. If you managed to get some glasses, even more well done. I did not manage to get some glasses. I had heard, well, I mean, I think we'd all heard, hadn't we, that, you know, there might be some in a particular spot. Someone had told me there was a little shop in Wimbledon Station, of all places, that had loads of them. Anyway, obviously, by the time I got down there at like 4 o'clock, obviously he'd sold out at 9 that morning. So anyway, that was quite amusing. So none of those, but I went up to Wimbledon Common, had a bit of a look over there. No, I didn't have any glasses. You know, there was lots of people there. The improvisation of people with colanders and with pieces of paper and with cardboard boxes, with cereal boxes that had been cut out and foiled over and peeking through. The innovation there was excellent. I thought it was very British. And really, it just brought us all together, didn't it? Everybody was there, a common goal, a common understanding, wanting to see the moon and the sun go through this amazing episode, and just kind of brought us all together. And even though I didn't have glasses and lots of other people didn't have glasses, people were lending them to one another. A guy just said, oh, you know, do you want to borrow these for a minute? And so when it was in the middle of, and I got to have a quick look for 10 seconds and then another 30 seconds later on, which was wonderful. And there was other people doing the same thing. There was a girl I saw, and she had a few of them that she wasn't using. So she was giving them to like younger members of the crowd that were there. And just the conversation and the picnics that were going on, just, you know, people talking about it. And again, just one of these rare things that really brings us together as humanity, I guess, as a single. It's not this view or that view, or, you know, politics or religion or whatever. It's just something that binds all of us together with that common understanding and goal of what we saw and what we wanted to see, and the light as well. And now obviously it didn't get to be very dark in London because it was like 92%, which gives you a bit of a sense of how strong the sun really is. It only needs like what, 8 or 7% still to be extremely light. But the light that was going around, it was so eerie. I thought it was like a bit sepia, like, you know, something like you'd put a filter on your phone for. But what a wonderful experience, what a wonderful evening if you managed to get out and see it. Bringing us all together there. Lean on You, Sydney Christmas now.

Taylor Swift, I Knew It, I Knew You on Riverside. Let's have a look at what is going on across southwest London this weekend. Yeah, well, it's Thursday, so do you know what? The weekend is almost upon us, right? That's how we do a Thursday. Have you got plans? Have you not? Always lots going on across southwest London, so let's see what's going on. Now, one of my favourites, actually, is there is, and this is actually real, I've not just made it up, it is a Tacover, so it's a taco and tequila festival. Yeah, it's happening in Richmond, it's at the Richmond Athletic Ground, and that is happening this weekend. So, Friday, Saturday, Sunday, yeah. Apparently, it's Europe's biggest taco festival. I mean, how many taco festivals are there? I don't know. But we'll go with that. There are lots of independent traders, so they're you know, trying to go for that title of best taco. There's mariachi bands, there's tequila tastings, and taco eating challenges. So I don't think it's going to be one of those American ones where it's just how many can you eat or how many in a minute. So maybe it is, I don't know. Maybe it'll just be which one do you think is the best. Or anyway, you can go involved, get involved, go down and do that. The Taco and Tequila Festival in Richmond across the weekend. Also, Fuse Box over in Kingston. And this is an exhibition from it's young and emerging local artists, so it's including things like sculpture and dance and textiles and painting and all kinds of stuff like that. If it's going to be a little bit, well, either too hot or too cold, or it shouldn't be either of those at the weekend, but that is happening over the weekend as well at Fuse Box in Kingston. Then we've got the London Tap Dance Festival. Mm-hmm. Yeah, that's happening also over the weekend. This is at Brixton House. And it's a celebration of tap, unsurprisingly. There's community workshops, there's some performances, some big ones, some small ones. So that's happening in Brixton. And one more for you, Croydon Pride. If the big pride of last month in central London was all a bit too much, then Croydon Pride is going to be going on in Box Park. So it's tomorrow, Saturday. I'm getting ahead of myself. We're not that close to the weekend. So Saturday it is going to be. And yeah, as you might imagine, artists, DJs, street food, all of that, all completely free. That is over at Box Park in Croydon. Croydon Pride for this year. So yeah, loads going on across southwest London. Enjoy whatever you're getting up to. Shawn Mendes now, and Stitches.

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1: Coming up to 12 o'clock, thank you for joining me this morning. I hope you've enjoyed it as much as I have, and it's got your Thursday off to a great start. Enjoy the rest of your day. Enjoy your weekend. Whatever is ahead, I'm going to leave you some Pixie Lott, and I will see you next Thursday from 10 a.m.

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2: Top A-level results have risen for the third year in a row. 28.5% of all grades were marked as A or A star. Figures also show a record number of 18-year-olds secured a place at their preferred university. Head of UCAS, Dr. Joe Saxton, thinks the recent push for technical learning mustn't come at the cost of higher education.
3: Choice matters to them, and I think it's really important to keep this in context. There's still only a third of those 18-year-olds leaving school and college who are going on to university. When people talk about too many, I think there are still plenty more who could be going.
2: Nurses are suffering from heat exhaustion symptoms at work, with a union warning conditions are becoming unbearable in some wards after weeks of hot weather. This morning, an amber weather warning for extreme heat came into force in parts of England. Meanwhile, the waiting list for routine hospital treatments in England has fallen slightly. NHS figures show an estimated 7.27 million procedures still needed to be carried out at the end of June. The economy grew unexpectedly in June. Economists say the sunny weather, World Cup excitement, and the ceasefire in Iran helped GDP rise by 0.3%. Celebrities across the UK got out their colanders and special glasses to watch last night's partial solar eclipse. John Bishop and Paddy McGuinness were among those raiding the kitchen cupboards in preparation for the event, while Sir Brian May called it a beautiful sight. Comedian John Culshaw thinks it was awe-inspiring.
4: The lighting is like nothing you've ever seen. It's a strange grey, monochrome, eerie twilight, which isn't like regular twilight. This can only happen during eclipse conditions, when the sun is higher in the sky. It's frankly alien and very eerie.
2: And the host city of next year's Eurovision Song Contest has been revealed. Burgas in Bulgaria will stage the event after singer Dara won this year's competition in Austria. That's the latest. I'm Fader Silver.
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2: I'm a great believer in using a lot of the narration and the actual words from the text. So a lot of it is lifted verbatim. Obviously, not all of it is completely from the book, but sort of as much as possible. So I sort of really believe, particularly with family theatre, in not patronising kids. Mm. They really get it. It's amazing. We've had such an incredible response so far. And they're still sort of with us, but an hour in when Long John Silver's like taking them on the final bit of the treasure hunt. It's not as much treasure hunting as you'd expect in Treasure Island. There's a lot of getting there and being on the ship, and we're sort of singing songs. But again, it's a very, again, going back to the original book, I always find really fascinating when I'm doing adaptations, because a lot gets kind of lost in almost like a sort of whispers game of, like, you know, somebody does a version of it and then someone does a version of that version of it. Yeah. And then it's almost like it's a kind of folk story, but it isn't. It's a book. It's a brilliant book, and it's a very funny book. So there's a lot of comedy. Long John Silver is a really charming character Jim not knowing what direction to go in, never knowing like what decision to make when he's on this amazing adventure, but he's still a kid. We've still got this child who's doing something. He starts off just working in a pub with his mum, and the next thing he's off on this incredible adventure. And I think that's what's incredible, like taking kids on that journey with us and creating an island with just a few trunks and three amazing actors in a theatre in Battersea.
3: I'm glad you mentioned the three actors, because you have 12 characters.
2: Yeah. And so, actually, really, one of them plays Jim all the way through. So that's right. The other two are
3: doing lots of changes.
2: Like, yeah, a lot of changes. I like to do that. I used to joke that I've done a lot of four-person Shakespeares, and I'd sort of say, like, five people's too many, really. Five people isn't a challenge, is it? Four is a challenge. I think especially in a world where it's not easy to... We want to pay our actors well, so if we're doing something like Fringe Theatre, we want to be able to and give a showcase of what actors can do. I really do push them hard. We've had 2.5 weeks rehearsal. It's been epic, but they are absolute champions, and I like can't speak highly enough about all three of them. Have been incredible. There's a lot of trunk wrangling and a lot of pulling sails out of things and hoisting ropes, and there's all sorts going on, but also a lot of audience engagement.

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2: The number of top A-level grades has gone up for a third year in a row as results are open this morning across England, Wales and Northern Ireland. Meanwhile, the Department for Education says over 65% more T-level students received results this year. Molly was one of those pupils getting her grades in animal care at Leeds City College with moral support from her mum, Freya.
3: Merit. Feel very relieved. Weight off her shoulders.
4: It's been a nervous few days and, you know, a bit tense, but I'm so proud of what she's done.
2: The Football Association of Ireland has withdrawn its letter of support for Gianni Infantino's re-election as FIFA president. It follows the England and Welsh FAs, who also distanced themselves after Infantino's failed bid to sell shares in the World Cup to private investors. A union says nurses have been collapsing from heat exhaustion as they try to work in wards where temperatures are sometimes more than 30 degrees Celsius. The Royal College of Nurses says conditions in some hospitals are so hot they're not fit for humans. Health Secretary Yvette Cooper says the government wants to fix the problem.
5: That's why we're also putting £6.7 billion into the capital improvements, the repairs, and that includes new cooling systems across our NHS.
2: An amber weather warning for extreme heat covers parts of England today. Two men have been arrested on suspicion of attempted murder after a stabbing in Belfast. A man suffered multiple puncture wounds following an incident in the Fitzroy Avenue area last night. The rate of UK growth has slowed, but the economy remained resilient despite the Iran war. Official figures show gross domestic product rose by 0.4% in the second quarter. And Travis Kelce's told US reporters his wedding to Taylor Swift was the best night of his life. They married at Madison Square Gardens in New York last month. That's the latest. I'm Faye De Silva.
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0: thought I'd start obviously with last season. You had a bit of time now to reflect on the season, finishing ninth. How do you look back on the league form and the season as a whole, just from a league perspective, firstly?
1: Well, it turned out to be a really good year, and we probably finished where we deserved to finish. Really good start, we had a really good end, and it had patches, I guess, in the winter months, where we were at times brilliant and at times not so much. Yeah, look, we've got the fans, their club back. So, yeah, I can't really complain too much in the end.
0: And in the cup final, obviously getting to the FA Seniors Cup final, playing against that QPR side, it was obviously at your home stadium. It must have been quite exciting to get the club back to a final.
1: Yeah, absolutely. And it's something that we plan to do this year. So, yeah, it's not silverware, whatever way you look at it. Mm. And it's important for us that every year we're trying to compete on different levels of not only the national competitions, but the local ones and the county ones as well, because we're not all lucky enough to go pro and do this on a full-time basis. You remember cup finals and fans get moments to look forward to. So, yeah, it's definitely something that we're looking to carry on to try and do as we move forward.
0: How has pre-season gone for you? Are you happy with sort of the preparation so far before the first league game on Saturday?
1: Yeah, very much so. We're probably disappointed that we didn't win all six, because we could have actually quite comfortably won all six. But we've played a number of the under-18s, obviously trying to give people minutes. We had a look at a couple of so-called plan Bs, if you will, which obviously just changes trajectory of, you know, kind of your default and your plan A. So put a few of the young lads in that are getting their first look at men's football. So actually, on the whole, yeah, really, really pleased with it.
0: I was going to say, one player that you've signed has a EFL experience, Samir Carruthers, central midfielder. What can you tell us about him?
1: Yeah, it doesn't need too much explaining, like his experience, his personality, his, what we would classify as his super strengths, all fitting perfectly to what we do. But he just added a little bit more experience of, you know, playing a bit further up the ladder and winning things.
0: And in terms of this season, what are your hopes for the season? I remember speaking to you just before that cup final, and you were saying you were going to try and get a more consistent league form run together. Are you going to try and maybe see if the club can push up the league into the playoffs and maybe even the promotion spots?
1: I'm here to win it, mate, to be honest. So that's the aim. Whether we're able to do it and whether we're able to achieve it ultimately comes down to us.
0: How much impact do you think the fans have for you at Champion Hill? I mean, they were brilliant in that. You mentioned the cup final earlier. They were singing all match, weren't they? They were fantastic. How much do they play a role in sort of pushing you and the team, do you think, this season?
1: Yeah, massively. Whether people like to admit it or not, we're everybody's cup final. When we're firing, they really get behind us, and we've had some really special days and nights.

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2: A rare amber warning for extreme heat in England has been expanded. It now covers areas in northwest England, including Greater Manchester and Cheshire. Today's on course to be the hottest day of the year so far, with expected highs of 38 degrees Celsius. There's concern nurses have been collapsing on wards, where hospital conditions are described as not fit for humans. Nicola Rangers from the Royal College of Nursing.
3: Two nurses had seizures brought on by heat, and they were on 12 and a half hour shifts. We've had nurses describe what it was like to try and look after people in really hot conditions where the windows weren't opening.
2: Top A-level results have risen for the third year in a row. 28.5% of all grades were marked as A or A star. Figures also show a record number of 18-year-olds secured a place at their preferred university. Head of UCAS, Dr. Joe Saxton, thinks the recent push for technical learning mustn't come at the cost of higher education.
4: Choice matters to them. And I think it's really important to keep this in context. There's still only a third of those 18-year-olds leaving school and college who are going on to university. When people talk about too many, I think there are still plenty more who could be going.
2: Another football association's withdrawn its letter of support for Gianni Infantino's re-election as FIFA president. Ireland follows the English and Welsh FAs after Infantino's failed bid to sell shares in the World Cup to private investors. Five water companies in England and Wales have been given the go-ahead to hike bills. It's after the regulator approved a £3.4 billion investment plan. The rate of UK growth has slowed in the past quarter, but experts say the economy remained resilient. GDP went up 0.4% between April and June. And the host city of next year's Eurovision Song Contest has been revealed. Burgas in Bulgaria will stage the event. That's the latest. I'm Faye De Silva.
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3: Absolutely. It's a jukebox musical. It's made up of all my hits. And I will be performing it at the Riverside Studios, which is in Hammersmith. Not sure if you've heard of Hammersmith, darling. But it's I think it's a 20-minute train ride from London's West End. So we're very close.
4: Okay.
3: Just off West End.
4: Right.
3: And it's got my hit in it. It's got a fantastic plot. You know, like Mamma Mia, Jersey Boys, We Will Rock You, those sorts of things. But my one's got much, much better songs.
4: Song,
3: yes.
4: And that song was...
3: Well, one of my biggest hits is Love Hurts When Eagles Fly. It didn't chart, but it was very popular in Liechtenstein. Not sure I played in a club once there a few years ago. I have a few fantastic other songs, which are sometimes decided by the audience. So they might say a song title of mine, and I will sing it to them, which is wonderful. And we do eventually get to the musical. There's scenes and songs from the musical. It's fantastic. It's wonderful. You'll cry, you'll laugh, you'll sing. Oh, it's the best show you'll ever see, darling.
4: So do you give advice on how your audience members can be divas themselves?
3: I don't, because I don't think they can, darling. They're all normies. And I don't know. Have you ever heard of a normie, darling?
4: Normie, yeah, a normal person.
3: Normie, you know, people that talk about nothing, you know, except, you know, I don't know, estate agents, mortgages, and I don't know, meal prepping. You know, they're those sorts of people. So, darling, they can't become divas like me. You know, you must do years around the M25 performing in pubs before you can become a diva like me. So it's not possible, darlings, but they are wonderful. I do love my fans, and they really are my fans.
4: How do you maintain your gorgeousness? I mean, do you have sort of daily routines?
3: Yes, well, of course. I mean, I what do I do in the evening? I settle down on my crushed velvet sofa with a glass of creme de menthe. That helps to cool down and warm up the voice as well. I do that before shows. And that really helps with my beauty routine. And then with my hair, darling, obviously my hair is very big. Yes, and it's been in exactly the same state since the 80s. I haven't brushed it once. And that's the key. I put it in a big net, sort of like chicken wire, before bed, just to let it keep its shape. And then I wake up. It's incredibly painful, but it's definitely worth it.
4: I believe you were in Durham.
3: And that's my beauty routine.
4: Durham recently. How did that go?
3: Yes, fantastic. Again, I had... Sometimes, you know, darlings, with an act like myself, you have to travel.
4: Yes.
3: You know, I have travelled.
4: But it's up north. It's up north.
3: It is up north, and it's past the M25. Normally, I do not go past there.
4: No.
3: But I have to. You know, I've been in Edinburgh a few times, darling.
4: Yes.
3: So, you know, it is important. I've got to see my fans. I've got to do my duty. I don't like it, but I have to. And I do travel as well in standard class and instead of first class. And it's only because, you know, I want to be with my fans. You know, I would rather be in first class, obviously, darling, and I can. But, I decide, you know, be in standard class, be at one with my fans, sign a few autographs. You know, I approach people. I say, do you want an autograph of me? And I say, who are you?

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2: A rare amber warning for extreme heat has been extended to cover more of England on potentially the hottest day of the year. Temperatures could reach 38 degrees Celsius in some parts. Health Secretary Yvette Cooper's warning the NHS must get used to coping with summer pressures as well as winter ones. Mark Owen from the Angling Trust says a lack of rain is harming fish stocks.
3: Fish are mainly adapted for cooler temperatures. Fish need oxygen, which they get from the water, the same as we do from the air. If you're walking along your river and you see fish with their heads out of the water gasping, it's because they're having to try and take it off the air. It means those fish populations are at risk.
2: A 102-year-old man has died after being assaulted at a pub in Gwent. Philip Omerod was attacked in Coombrun at the start of the month. A 56-year-old remains under investigation. Ireland's withdrawn its support for FIFA president Gianni Infantino. It follows the football associations in England and Wales after his failed plans to sell stakes in the World Cup to private investors. The FAI says recent events have raised significant concerns regarding governance and transparency. Norway's FA chief Lise Klaveness agrees Infantino needs to step aside.
4: For some years we have been very worried about this reversing of reforms and also the lack of our arm's-length distance to state leaders and the risk that puts football in. We cannot have the same history 10 years from now again.
2: Mike Ashley's Frasers Group has announced it's bought department store chain Harvey Nichols. The Sports Direct owner has taken over six shops and the online business and will employ more than 1,000 members of staff. The proportion of A-level entries awarded top grades has risen for the third year in a row. Boys outperform girls for the second year running. Five water companies in England and Wales have been given the go-ahead to hike bills. It's after the regulator approved a £3.4 billion investment plan. And the rate of growth in the UK slowed between April and June to 0.4%, but the economy still remains resilient despite the impacts of the Iran war. That's the latest. I'm Stevie Shaw.
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2: An extreme amber heat health alert has been extended to cover most of England on what could be the hottest day of the year so far. Health Secretary Yvette Coopers told NHS bosses to plan for summer like they do for winter. But the Royal College of Nursing says conditions in some hospitals are not fit for humans. Professor Frankie Swords, NHS England's National Medical Director, says a long-term approach is needed.
3: It's really challenging and, you know, our staff are sometimes working under really difficult conditions. So in the sort of immediate short term, there's lots that our hospital trusts and our GP surgeries can do. But long term, of course, it's got to be, you know, more than ice lollies and water bottles.
2: The White House is looking for a new press secretary. Caroline Leavitt has announced she's leaving. The 28-year-old recently had a baby and says she feels she can no longer be the mum her two young children deserve. Sky's US correspondent James Matthews has this analysis.
4: She's one of the best known faces in America, a robust mouthpiece for the Trump administration. Between press secretary and press, it has been difficult, antagonistic. It's fair to say that straight answers have been scarce when she has been at the podium.
2: Donald Trump's paid tribute to her as one of his most trusted aides and wished her well. Millions of people watched a rare solar eclipse across parts of Europe and the UK last night. Crowds gathered on beaches, mountains and parks to view the event through glasses or homemade devices as the sky darkened when the moon passed in front of the sun. Sky Sports correspondent Rob Harris was watching in Salzburg, but all was not quite what it seemed.
5: Complete light here for now. In Salzburg. Oh, the sun's gone.
6: No, it's a bus.
5: It's a bus. Eclipsed by a bus here outside the Salzburg Arena.
2: Prosecutors say Rob Reiner's son was apparently lying in wait before his parents were stabbed to death in their Los Angeles home. Nick Reiner, who's 32, has pleaded not guilty to their murders last December. If convicted, he could face the death penalty or be jailed for life with no chance of parole. He's due back in court next month. And finally, the number of top A-level grades has gone up for the third year in a row as results are open this morning across England, Wales and Northern Ireland. Meanwhile, the Department for Education says over 65% more T-level students received results this year. Molly was one of those pupils getting her grades in animal care at Leeds City College, with moral support from her mum, Freya.
7: Merit. Feel very relieved. Weight off her shoulders.
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2: That's Riverside Reports. I'm Anna Berovitz. More in half an hour.
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2: Today, an amber heat warning is in place. It's sunny with highs of 34 degrees. Overnight, we will see temperatures drop to 22 degrees. And tomorrow, we can expect more sunshine, but at a slightly cooler 33 degrees. Whatever the weather, London's freshest fruit, veg and flowers are always in season at New Covent Garden Market, serving the capital 6 days a week from Nine Elms.
9: 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I've been here 25 years. I was originally a farmer. My grandparents and my father was A. Brown and Son, which we used to be in the growers. We leave home at 8 o'clock. We start trading at 9 o'clock and then we're still here at 5 to 6 o'clock in the morning. Still here, got a few more years in me yet. And then Harrison can have it.
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11: 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Up the Dons!

0: And that's what you call a good pop song. It's a brand new one from Lulu. Yes, Lulu. And I'm in love again. Welcome to Anna on Riverside Drive.
1: Hello, thank you so much for having me. I'm so excited to be here.
0: Well, it's nice to have you on board. Now, first question is, what was your eclipse experience like last night?
1: Well, the sun slash moon disappeared from my back garden, so we had to run down the road looking a bit crazy because me and my housemates made makeshift boxes for the glasses.
0: Yeah.
1: So we saw a tiny pinprick half moon on a piece of cardboard, and that was our eclipse experience.
0: That's more than I saw, because I fell for the colander thing. You know, they said, take a colander and a piece of white paper and shine it on the, you know, and you'll see. Didn't see a thing. A man came over to me and said, what's that then? So I told him, and he came over a bit later on. He said, how's it working? I said, it isn't. I think somebody was having a joke. Somebody said, let's get people to take a piece of kitchen equipment outside.
1: They were competing with you for the glasses.
0: Yeah.
1: Do you not want to queue up?
0: I didn't even think to get glasses. And by the time I did it, I was too late. This very same man did come over at one point with some special filters and said, have a look through those. So I actually saw the crescent, which was really nice. That was very kind of him. Now, one special thing we do on the Riverside Drive is the Southwest London Anagram.
1: Woo-hoo.
0: Are you any good at anagrams?
1: I like to think I'm okay.
0: Yeah. Good. Well, that's better than most of my newsreaders. So you're already onto a winner there. So what I'm going to do now is I'm going to give you three random words. If you write them down, rearrange the letters. There's no good saying I know this, Ian. We have people who haven't listened before. I have to explain this to them. Three random words, write them down, rearrange the letters, and see if you can come up with a Southwest London location. Today I'm looking for a three-word Southwest London location, and your three-word anagram is convict mice renter. Quite right, we cannot have these people going around exploiting our rodents. Convict mice renter, convict, C-O-N-V-I-C-T, mice, M-I-C-E, and renter, R-E-N-T-E-R. I'm looking for a three-word Southwest London location. If you manage to work it out, you can always get in touch on 07871-670-493. That's our WhatsApp number. It's also the number we use for our travel news. Talking of travel news, we'll have that right after George Benson.

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2: It's 20 past four and let's have a look at the roads and the rails with Anna.
3: There is the usual slow traffic on West Hill heading westbound around the South Circular coming from the one-way system. There's slow traffic on the South Circular from Red Rover to Chalkers Corner. There's also slow traffic on Church Road and Mandeville Road from White Hart Roundabout to Target Roundabout and then North Holt Station. Travel time is 10 minutes. And it is very busy on Leatherhead Road around Fair Oak Lane. And on the tubes and trains, there are severe delays on the Bakerloo line due to cancellations. There's no service on the district line between High Street Kensington and Edgware Road due to a points failure at Edgware Road, and there are severe delays on the Hammersmith and City line and the Circle line due to an earlier fire alert at Farringdon. But if you're held up somewhere, let us know on the WhatsApp on 07871 670 483, and that's the latest on our River, Roads and Rails. There's more in 30 minutes.
2: 493.
3: Sorry, I need an eye check.
2: It took me so long to learn that number. It just ridiculous. I thought it'll never go in.
3: And now it's, I read it, I was like, that doesn't sound right. I'm sorry.
2: More travel news in half an hour's time.

Delamitri and Roll to Me. I was sent a brand new piece of music today from a forthcoming album. It's coming out in November, and it's by a guy who's been around a long time. Put it this way, he's going out on tour celebrating 60 years in the business. His name is Gilbert O'Sullivan, and rather aptly, this song is called Growing Old Disgracefully.

0: It's gone 4:30. Let's have an update with Anna.
1: The top stories at 4:30 on what could be the hottest day of the year so far. There's a call to do more to protect NHS workers. The Royal College of Nursing says some hospitals are crumbling in conditions unfit for humans. Amber warnings for extreme heat have been extended to cover most of England. A judge in Miami's postponed a hearing into whether Andrew

0: charges. The number of A-level students getting top grades has risen for the third year running. Like 2025, boys have outperformed girls. Mike Ashley's Frasers Group has bought department store chain Harvey Nichols out of administration. The deal includes 6 shops, the online business, and more than 1,000 members of staff. And finally, Ireland has joined the growing list of footballing governing bodies to call on the FIFA president to stand down. Wales and England have already condemned Gianni Infantino's failed attempts to sell off shares in the World Cup to private investors. That's Riverside Reports. I'm Anna Berovitz. More in half an hour.
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2: Right here in Nine Elms.
0: An amber heat warning is in place today. It's sunny with highs of 34 degrees. Overnight, we will see temperatures drop to 22 degrees. And tomorrow, we can expect more sunshine, but slightly cooler at 33 degrees. Whatever the weather, London's freshest fruit, veg and flowers are always in season at New Covent Garden Market, serving the capital 6 days a week from Nine Elms.
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0: That's Ace of Base, and always have, always will, except for that Monday in July. I don't think I did then. Time for the South West London anagram, and poor Anna hasn't had a chance to even think about this so far, because I've been working her like a dog. We have three words, convict or convict, mice and renter. Convict, C-O-N-V-I-C-T. Mice, M-I-C-E, and renter, E-R-E-N-T-E-R. We are looking for a three-word Southwest London location, and I can tell you, it's a clue, it's a building.
1: Ooh.
0: I'm looking for a building today. It's a very specific building, somewhere in Southwest London. Put your thinking caps on and have a think about that. And in the meantime, let's do this.
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0: 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I spoke to director and adapter Nikki Diss, who told me how she sets about preparing a novel for the stage.
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1: I'm a great believer in using a lot of the narration and the actual words from the text. So a lot of it is lifted verbatim, obviously not all of it is completely from the book, but sort of as much as possible. So I sort of really believe, particularly with family theatre, in not patronising kids. Mm. They really get it. It's amazing. We've had such an incredible response so far. And they're still sort of with us, but an hour in when Long John Silver's like taking them on the final bit of the treasure hunt. It's not as much treasure hunting as you'd expect in Treasure Island. There's a lot of getting there and being on the ship, and we're sort of singing songs. But again, it's a very, going back to the original book, I always find really fascinating when I'm doing adaptations, because a lot gets kind of lost in almost like a sort of whispers game of, like, you know, somebody does a version of it and then someone does a version of that version of it. Yeah. And then it's almost like it's a kind of folk story, but it isn't. It's a book. It's a brilliant book, and it's a very funny book. So there's a lot of comedy. Long John Silver is a really charming character Jim not knowing what direction to go in, never knowing like what decision to make when he's on this amazing adventure, but he's still a kid. We've still got this child who's doing something. He starts off just working in a pub with his mum, and the next thing he's off on this incredible adventure. And I think that's what's incredible, like taking kids on that journey with us and creating an island with just a few trunks and three amazing actors in a theatre in Battersea.
0: I'm glad you mentioned the three actors, because you have 12 characters.
1: Yeah. And so, actually, really, one of them plays Jim all the way through. So that's
0: right.
1: The other two are
0: doing lots of changes.
1: Like, a lot of changes. I like to do that. I used to joke that I've done a lot of four-person Shakespeares, and I'd sort of say, like, five people's too many, really. Five people isn't a challenge, is it? Four is a challenge. I think especially in a world where it's not easy we want to pay our actors well. So if we're doing something like Fringe Theatre, we want to be able to and give a showcase of what actors can do. I really do push them hard. We've had 2.5 weeks rehearsal. It's been epic. But they are absolute champions, and I like can't speak highly enough about all three of them. Have been incredible. There's a lot of trunk wrangling and a lot of pulling sails out of things and hoisting ropes, and there's all sorts going on, but also a lot of audience engagement.
0: Nikki Diss talking to me there. You can see Treasure Island at Arches Lane Theatre until August the 16th. Head to archeslanetheatre.com for more details. And you can hear my full interview in the 2nd of August edition of Barclays Brunch, which you can find on our Mixcloud page. We'll have an update on the travel right after Bob Marley.
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2: It's coming up to 13 minutes to 5. Let's have an update. How's it looking out there, Anna?
3: Starting on the roads in Isleworth, Ridgeway Road heading north in both directions is partially blocked with slow traffic due to fire services activity around Lingwood Gardens. In Ealing, it is slow on the North Circular Road heading northbound before Hanger Lane Gyratory. Travel time is 15 minutes. In Twickenham, there's the usual congestion on Chertsey Road westbound from Twickenham Bridge to Hospital Bridge Road roundabout. Travel time is 10 minutes. And in Malden Rushett, it is slow on Leatherhead Road around Fair Oak Lane. On the tubes, there are severe delays on the Jubilee line due to an earlier problem with the points at Wembley Park and at Stanmore. There are severe delays on the Bakerloo line due to cancellations. There is no service on the district line between High Street Kensington and Edgware Road due to a points failure at Edgware Road. And on Hammersmith and City line and the Circle line, there are severe delays due to an earlier fire alert at Farringdon. But if you're held up somewhere, let us know on the WhatsApp on 07871 670 493. That's the latest on our River, Roads and Rails, and there's more in 30 minutes.
2: I think a lot of these points failures, do you think it's the heat?
3: It must be.
2: The tracks must be overheating or something.
3: I would assume so, but don't take my word for it.
2: No. We're just making stuff up here. thanks, Anna. We'll have more for you in half an hour's time.

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2: It's provisionally the hottest day of the year after temperatures in London's Kew Gardens reached 38.1 degrees. As nurses complain of collapsing in the heat, their union's calling for more to be done to protect NHS staff. The health secretary's vowed to fix crumbling buildings. Arrow Park Hospital on the Wirral was redeveloped in 2024. These patients say it's welcome on a day like this.
3: It's nice and cool here, yeah, and lots of space as well. The old one, it was just really humid, you couldn't really breathe in there or anything.
4: It's probably a hell of a lot cooler, more comfortable to sit in.
5: It's a lot better than the old one, definitely.
2: The waiting list for routine hospital treatment in England has fallen slightly. NHS figures show an estimated 7.27 million procedures still needed to be carried out at the end of June, relating to just over 6 million patients. That's down from 7.28 million at the end of May. The drop follows 2 months of consecutive increases. A judge in Miami has postponed a hearing into whether Andrew and Tristan Tate should remain in custody as they fight extradition to the UK. The social media influencers both deny rape and sex trafficking charges. Their lawyers say their high profiles make it nearly impossible for them to flee, so they should be released during what could be a months-long process. British Transport Police are responding to reports of a train derailment in East Sussex. It's believed to have happened near Lewes railway station just over an hour ago. Officers say they're responding alongside paramedics and the fire service. There are no more details at this stage. Ex-Top Gear presenter James May says his former co-host Jeremy Clarkson is over the hurdle following his cancer diagnosis. Mr. Clarkson revealed he'd been diagnosed with aggressive prostate cancer, which had been discovered early. He'd recently revealed that a PSA test in April showed no indication of cancer and he's in remission. And finally, top A-level results have risen for the third year in a row. 28.5% of all grades were marked as A or A star. Figures also show a record number of 18-year-olds secured a place at their preferred university. Head of UCAS, Dr. Joe Saxton, thinks the recent push for technical learning mustn't come at the cost of higher education.
6: Choice matters to them, and I think it's really important to keep this in context. There's still only a third of those 18-year-olds leaving school and college who are going on to university. When people talk about too many, I think there are still plenty more who could be going.
2: That's Riverside Reports. I'm Anna Berovitz. More in half an hour.
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2: An amber heat warning is in place today. It's sunny with highs of 35 degrees in London. Overnight, we will see temperatures drop to 22 degrees, and tomorrow we can expect more sunshine, but slightly cooler at 33 degrees. Whatever the weather, London's freshest fruit, veg and flowers are always in season at New Covent Garden Market, serving the capital 6 days a week from Nine Elms.
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9: 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Up the Dons! We'll be right back.

0: 9 minutes past 5, and as mentioned in the news, Southwest London triumphs again. Oh yes, we're the hottest place in the UK. 38.1 recorded in Kew Gardens. Just the 5th hottest temperature ever in the UK.
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0: Awful Keen and Somewhere Only We Know. We're doing the Southwest London anagram at the moment. I've given Anna a clue, but it still hasn't helped. She's already worked out one of the words, so she's on to a winner.
1: I am.
0: There are three words to get in today's Southwest London anagram. Convict mice renter. I feel like it should be written on the placard. Convict mice renter! Convict is C-O-N-V-I-C-T, mice, M-I-C-E, and renter, R-E-N-T-E-R. Now, it is a building and it is a place of local government. That's the clue I gave Anna. I also said that one of the words sounds like one of the words in the answer. So she's worked out which of those words it is. So which of those words sounds like another word? Convict, mice, renter. Looking for a three-word Southwest London location. It's 07871 670493. We'll have the latest check on the roads and rails and the river, of course, right after the new one from Cat's Eye, who I think are K-pop.
1: They are.
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3: 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Interrupted you.
2: I know you're just raring to go with that travel news, aren't you, Anna? Off you go.
3: Sorry. In Isleworth, there is one lane closed and slow traffic due to fire services activity on Great West Road eastbound. That's from Thornbury Road to Ridgeway Road. Lane 1 of 3 remains closed. In South Croydon, Pampersford Road in both directions is closed, queuing traffic due to an accident between Columbine Avenue and Kendra Hall Road. In Wandsworth, it is slow on West Hill northbound between Tibbetts Corner and Upper Richmond Road. Travel time is 5 minutes. And in Hayes, there's queuing traffic on the parkway heading southbound before the M4 for Junction 3. Travel time is 10 minutes. And on the tubes, on the Mild Bay line, there are severe delays due to cancellations. On the Northern line, there is no service between Camden Town and Edgware, and minor delays on the rest of the line due to a fire alert at Golders Green. On the Piccadilly line, there are severe delays due to problems with the signals at Bounds Green. And on the Elizabeth line, there are also delays between Abbeywood and Reading and between Abbeywood and Heathrow Terminal 4 due to earlier electrical supply problems. But if you're held up somewhere, let us know on the WhatsApp on 07871 670 493. That's the latest on our River, Roads and Rails. There's more in 30 minutes.

That's a new one from Morgan Wallen, and it's called Been By Now. Been By Now. Been By Now. We'll have a check on the headlines right after Duck Sauce and Barbara Streisand.

0: such a lyrically important song there. It's time for an update. Here's Anna.
1: The top stories at 5:30. A passenger train's derailed in East Sussex. British Transport Police and other emergency services are at the scene near Lewes railway station. Transport Secretary Heidi Alexander says she's deeply concerned by what's happened. A Southern service is believed to be involved. People are being told to avoid the area. A temperature of 38.1 Celsius has been recorded at Kew Gardens in London. It makes it provisionally the hottest day of the year, with the UK seeing its fifth heatwave of 2020. A Romanian couple have been jailed for 17 years each for killing two married men and drugging others with a powerful sedative. The pair targeted their victims on the pretext of offering sex to steal cash and jewellery. The pair had admitted manslaughter and administering poison at Oxford Crown Court. Millions of households could face further water bill rises. The regulators approved an extra £3.4 billion of spending by five firms in England. It'll fund network upgrades, support housing growth, and tackle so-called forever chemicals in drinking supplies. And finally, Harvey Nichols has been bought out of administration. Mike Ashley's Frasers Group is taking over the department store chain. That's Riverside Reports. I'm Anna Berevitt. More in half an hour.
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1: An amber heat warning is in place today. It's sunny with highs of 35 degrees in London. Overnight, we will see temperatures drop to 22 degrees, and tomorrow we can expect more sunshine but slightly cooler at 33 degrees. Whatever the weather, London's freshest fruit, veg and flowers are always in season at New Covent Garden Market, serving the capital 6 days a week from Nine Elms.
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0: Now it's the final shout for today's Southwest London anagram. Anna heaves a sigh of relief.
1: I feel really stupid.
0: No, you're not stupid at all. You've already worked out one word, which is more than some people do. Convict mice renter is today's anagram. Convict mice renter. Convict, C-O-N-V-I-C-T. Mice, M-I-C-E, and renter, R-E-N-T-E-R. I have told you it is a building. It's also a place of local government. Where would you have a place of local government? Town hall, that sort of thing. Oh, I've said too much. 07871 670 493. What have I got for you now? Oh, this is Whitney Houston and My Love Is Your Love.
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All right, don't shout, they'll all want one. That's Modern Romance from the 1980s and High Life. It's Riverside Drive with Ian Barclay through until 6 o'clock. I'll tell you some of the exciting programmes that we have coming up this evening a little bit later on. But...

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3: Starting on the roads in Wandsworth, it's the usual slow traffic on West Hill northbound between Tibbetts Corner and Upper Richmond Road. Travel time is 5 minutes. In East Sheen, it is also slow on the South Circular from the Red Rover to Chalkers Corner. And in Ealing, it is busy on the North Circular Road heading northbound before Western Avenue. Travel time is 5 minutes. And on the trains, there is a reduced service on Heathrow Express between London Paddington and Heathrow Airport due to earlier electrical supply issues. Services are at a stand on Thames Link and East Midlands Railway between St Pancras International and West Hampstead due to overhead line problems. And on the tubes, there are severe delays on the Piccadilly line due to problems with the signals at Bounds Green. Severe delays on the Elizabeth line between Abbey Road and Reading and between Abbey Wood and Heathrow Terminal 4 due to earlier electrical supply problems. And there is no service on the district line between High Street Kensington and Edgware Road and between Earls Court and Wimbledon due to a points failure at Edgware Road and at Parsons Green. That's the latest on our River, Roads and Rails. Travel news is back on Breakfast tomorrow from 7am.
2: I was just going to say that. Yes, Ben and Ava will be with you tomorrow morning from 7 o'clock. Make sure you tune in. Anna, thank you. It's been a great delight.
3: Thank you so much. My debut.
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If you like classic tracks like that, make sure you tune in to Connections with Martin Smith tonight at 9 o'clock. Every track he plays is connected in some way. You have to work out the connection. That's followed by the Anti-During Battalion radio show, which defies description. Just complete madness with Dave Moran and his gang. Before all that, Nicolette will be along at 8 o'clock with Creative Compass. If you are a creative, she has your best interests at heart. It's a good programme. Make sure you're listening to that. I've got to go now. But before I do, I must tell you the answer to today's Southwest London anagram. Today's was a convict mice renter. I told you it was a building. I told you it was something to do with local government. It was Merton Civic Centre. Easy when you know it. You see, we had renter and centre. The anagram will be back next week with Martin Adams from Monday. I won't be here next week because I'm going up to the Edinburgh Fringe very, very early tomorrow morning. So I will see you at some stage the week after next. Have a lovely evening. It's going to be a tropical night, so try and stay cool.

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2: A Romanian couple who killed two married men after drugging them unconscious to steal cash and jewellery have each been jailed for 17 years. 31-year-old Adina Mahai and Madilun Dumitru, who's 30, arranged to meet their victims who were looking for sex at their homes. All were drugged with glasses of wine that were spiked with a sedative GBL. Mrs. Justice Bruner sentenced the pair at Oxford Crown Court.
3: It is unclear whether the drug was added to the alcohol while you were both together, or added by Miss Mihai once alone in the house. But in any event, it was a joint plan to covertly drug the men.
2: British Transport Police are responding to reports of a train derailment in East Sussex. It's believed to have happened near Lewes Railway Station just over an hour ago. Officers say they're responding alongside paramedics and the fire service. It's provisionally the hottest day of the year after temperatures in London's Kew Gardens reached 38.1 degrees. As nurses complain of collapsing in the heat, their union's calling for more to be done to protect NHS staff. The Health Secretary's vowed to fix crumbling buildings. Arrow Park Hospital on the Wirral was redeveloped in 2024, and these patients say on a day like this, it's welcome.
4: It's nice and cool, yeah, and lots of space as well. The old one, it was just really humid, you couldn't really breathe in there or anything.
5: It's probably a hell of a lot cooler, more comfortable to sit in.
6: It's a lot better than the old one, definitely.
2: Boys have outperformed girls in top A-level grades, which have risen for the third year in a row. Maths was the most popular subject. Five water companies in England have been allowed to put up bills to partly improve infrastructure. Debt-ridden Thames Water is among them. And the host city of next year's Eurovision Song Contest has been revealed. Burgas in Bulgaria will stage the event after Dara won this year's competition in Austria. From That's the Latest, I'm...
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8: 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Up the Dons! 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
2: A passenger train's derailed in East Sussex. Emergency services are at the scene near Lewes Railway Station. It happened just before 4 p.m. and images online show two carriages lying on their side. Our correspondent Barnaby Papadopoulos is following developments.
3: Probably the best indication of what exactly has happened. It looks like there are passengers and first responders standing on those carriages which have come off the tracks. Why they have come off the tracks, we don't know. And of course, the other thing we don't know is if anyone has been hurt.
2: In the last few minutes, a government source has said there are no serious injuries or fatalities. The incident's believed to involve a Southern Railway service. Transport Secretary Heidi Alexander says she's deeply concerned by what's happened. A temperature of 38.1 Celsius has been recorded at Kew Gardens in London. It makes it provisionally the hottest day of the year, with the UK seeing its fifth heatwave of 2026. A Romanian couple have each been sentenced to 17 years in prison for killing two men and drugging two more to steal from them. 31-year-old Adina Mahai posed as a sex worker, while Madalin Dumitru, who's 30, arranged to meet men paying for sex at their homes. Both admitted manslaughter. Their victims were spiked with the powerful sedative known as GBL. Detective Inspector Michael Roddy is from Thames Valley Police.
4: I think their danger comes from their recklessness. The issue here is that they're administering a drug that they have no comprehension of what it might do to an individual.
2: The proportion of A-level entries awarded top grades has risen for the third year in a row. Boys outperform girls for the second year running. A 102-year-old man has died after being assaulted at a pub in Gwent. A 56-year-old's under investigation. Millions of households could face further water bill rises. That's because the regulators approved an extra £3.4 billion of spending by five firms. And Harvey Nichols has been bought out of administration. Mike Ashley's Fraser's Group is taking over the department store. That's the latest.
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6: 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Up the Dons! 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
2: Residents in a part of the West Midlands are being urged to keep windows and doors closed after a major fire. An extensive grass fire spread to several homes in Stourbridge. Around 60 crew are on the scene in the Racecourse Lane area. It's provisionally the hottest day of the year after temperatures in London's Kew Gardens reached 38.1 degrees. As nurses complain of collapsing in the heat, their union's calling for more to be done to protect NHS staff. The health secretary's vowed to fix crumbling buildings. Arrow Park Hospital on the Wirral was redeveloped in 2024. These patients say it's welcome on a day like this.
3: It's nice and cool, yeah, and lots of space as well. The old one, it was just really humid, you couldn't really breathe in there or anything.
4: It's probably a hell of a lot cooler, more comfortable to sit in.
5: It's a lot better than the old one, definitely.
2: A government source says there are no serious injuries or fatalities following a passenger train derailment in East Sussex. Emergency services are still on the scene near Lewes Railway Station. A Romanian couple who killed two men and drugged two others to steal from them have been jailed for 17 years each. Madeline Dumitru and Adina Mahai targeted their victims between August 2024 and July 2025. The pair admitted manslaughter and administering poison. Charles White is from the Crown Prosecution Service.
6: They calculated that their victims would not come forward. It was an embarrassing situation the victims found themselves in, and they calculated that as long as they didn't ransack the place or cause them any serious harm, the victim was very unlikely to come forward to the police, so they would get away with it.
2: A man's been charged with stealing almost £2,000 worth of meat from Aldi. 25-year-old Tristan Crisford from Hythe in Kent was arrested in the town's high street yesterday. And Jack Draper has lost his latest comeback match from injury. He went down in straight sets in the opening round of the Cincinnati Open to the Spaniard Martin Landaluce. That's the latest. I'm Stevie Shillinglaw.
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2: Hello, my thoughtful creative. Welcome back to another episode of Creative Compass. How are you? Well, I'm Nicolette from The Creative Genius, and my work brings together psychotherapy, somatic coaching, and creative life. And it's supporting you to understand yourself so much more deeply so that your creativity can feel sustainable rather than strained. Now, if you're here for the first time with me, you're very welcome. Thank you for coming on board. And if you've been listening since series one and have stepped into this new chapter of series two with me, then thank you. I truly appreciate you, and I never take it for granted. In series two, we've been exploring the ecology of a creative life. Now, that's not just what happens inside you, but the wider conditions that shape how you think, feel, regulate, create, and relate. Today, we're continuing our theme. The theme is animals, nature, and nonverbal regulation. And we're looking beyond human-to-human support. Last week, we explored nature, attention, and creative restoration. And we looked at how the living world can give your attention somewhere wider to land when your mind feels crowded, pressured, or caught in a loop. This week, we're moving into your sensory world. Sound, texture, light, air, weather. The conditions your body receives before you've even started thinking about them. Because your creative life doesn't happen in a neutral space. It happens in rooms with particular sounds or at certain times of the day. Maybe under bright light or soft light, in heat, cold, dampness, wind, or stillness. It happens against fabric, furniture, screens, floors, walls, windows, tools, and materials. And you may not always notice these things consciously, but your body is noticing. Your nervous system is responding to the hum of a fridge, the harshness of overhead lighting, the relief of fresh air, the weight of a blanket, the sound of rain, the feel of paper, maybe the texture of clay or the pressure of shoes, the brightness of a screen or the temperature in the room. These sensory details can shape how available you feel to yourself. They can support focus. They can interrupt focus. They can soften intensity or increase tension. They can help you feel held, or they can make the creative process feel harder than it needs to be. And for creatives, this matters because sensitivity is often part of the work. Not always in a romantic or dramatic way. You know, sometimes it's very practical. You notice tone or atmosphere, colour, timing, gesture. You might notice silence, texture, energy. You may sense small shifts that other people miss. You know, that sensitivity, it can be a creative gift. It can help you perceive nuance, feeling, pattern, and possibility. But it also means that your system may be affected by the sensory environments more than you realise. It might be a room that feels too bright. It may make it a little harder to settle. Too much noise may scatter your attention, or a particular sound may help you concentrate. What if a certain texture grounds you, or a change in weather changes your mood, your energy, or your creative space? So today's episode is an invitation to become more curious about your sensory world, not to control everything, not to create perfect conditions before you begin, whatever that begin is, but to notice what helps your body feel more available, you know, what helps your attention soften or sharpen, what helps you stay with the work. And what might be quietly costing more energy than you've named? Because sometimes creative support isn't a big intervention. Sometimes it's simply the lamp of the, sometimes it's the lamp instead of the overhead light or the window, just slightly opening it. It might be the right jumper that you need to have on, or the sound of rain, or perhaps a quiet room, or a textured object in your hand to soothe. Sometimes it's a walk before sitting down, or a change of temperature. It's a small sensory adjustment that tells the body, you can be here now. So as we begin this episode, perhaps the curiosity is this. What does my creative body respond to? What sounds, textures, light, and weather help me feel more connected to myself? And what sensory conditions might be asking for more care? Before we move further, shall we take a brief moment to arrive? Yeah, let's do that. So it's an invitation for you to notice the support beneath you. So whether that's a chair, the floor, ground, a wall, and just allow your body to settle into its own rhythm. You take a breath. That's it. Just let it go. And now become curious about what your senses are receiving in this moment. Not what you're thinking, what you're sensing. Can you hear a distant sound somewhere? Perhaps birds, traffic, the hum of a computer, the breeze through a window. And now notice the light. What's the light doing? Is it bright or soft, natural or artificial? Is it warm or cool? Talking of cool or warm, can you notice the temperature against your skin, the texture of your clothing? The feeling of your feet inside your shoes, or resting on the floor, or whatever surface they're on. What about the air on your face? And this isn't about changing anything. I'm inviting you to simply notice. Your nervous system is already in relation with these things. It has a relationship with them already. It always has been. And so now, can you gently ask yourself, which of these sensations helps me feel more settled? And is there one that allows my body to soften even slightly? You know, perhaps it's warmth, or it's the fresh air, or it's a quiet that you like, or perhaps it's the reassuring sound of life just continuing around you. There's no right or wrong answer, just noticing. This is simply an invitation for you to notice something that has been supporting you all along, perhaps without you even realizing it. Because sometimes the smallest sensory shift can create the biggest internal change. Okay, so now, let's explore why. Your nervous system is continuously taking in information. Long before you consciously notice a sound or a change in light or anything else, your body has already responded. It's asking questions like, can I settle here? Is this place safe? Do I need to stay alert? And most of this happens outside your awareness. And that's why sensory environments can have such a powerful influence on your creative life. You may believe you're struggling to concentrate because you've run out of ideas, but perhaps your body is working hard to filter constant background noise. You may think you're procrastinating, right? Yet your nervous system may be responding to a space that feels overstimulated or uncomfortable. Or perhaps you've noticed the opposite. You know, you walk into a particular cafe and your thinking just seems to flow. Or you sit beside the sea and words begin to arrive. You hear rainfall and the shoulders, they melt. and soften almost immediately. The work hasn't changed. It's the environment that has. And as creatives, we often spend time refining what we produce. Perhaps it's equally valuable to become curious about the conditions in which we produce it. Not because there's one perfect environment, because there isn't. Some people think clearly with music playing, others need silence. Some feel energized by bright morning light, and others come alive as evening arrives. Some can think really best when they're walking, and others while wrapped in a blanket with a cup of tea or their favorite beverage. The important question isn't what works for everyone. It's more like, what helps my nervous system feel available for creativity? Because when you begin noticing your own sensory preferences, you're gathering information rather than judging yourself. You might discover that fresh air changes your concentration. You might notice that certain fabrics help you feel more grounded, that natural light gives you more energy than artificial lighting. Or that 10 minutes listening to birdsong, it helps your mind settle before beginning a piece of work. You know, these aren't indulgences. They're information. They're part of understanding the ecology of your own creative life. And that's what Series 2 is all about. Once you begin noticing, you can make small changes that support your body instead of constantly asking it to work against its surroundings. And sometimes creativity doesn't need more effort. It simply needs conditions that allow it to emerge more naturally. Now, when people think about sensory well-being, it's easy to imagine beautiful spaces, you know, a peaceful woodland, a calm beach, a perfectly designed studio. But creative regulation isn't only about beauty. It's about what helps your body feel supported. And sometimes, yeah, that's birdsong. Sometimes it's just simply closing the door. Sometimes it's taking your shoes off. And sometimes it's putting on a jumper because you've realized you've been cold for the last hour. And sometimes it's turning off the music because your attention needs quiet today rather than stimulation. The same sensory experience won't support you every day. That's because your nervous system isn't static. It changes with your energy, your stress, sleep, emotions, and the demands that you're carrying. A sound that feels comforting one day, it may well feel irritating the next. You know, a busy cafe that once felt inspiring, when you go the next time, might suddenly become overwhelming. The weather itself, it also may influence how available you feel. Some people notice they think more clearly on a crisp autumn morning. Others feel more creative during warm summer evenings or when rain creates a quieter world outside the window. And none of this is about finding the perfect conditions. It's about developing a relationship with your own sensory needs. So rather than asking, what's wrong with me today? You might begin asking instead, what does my nervous system need today? And that small shift can make a remarkable difference. It moves you away from self-criticism and towards curiosity. You know, it recognizes that creativity doesn't happen separately from your body. Your body is the place creativity happens, and your senses are continually shaping that experience. The more familiar you become with your own sensory landscape, the more choice you have. You may notice when your system needs brightness or when it needs softness, when it needs movement, when it needs stillness, when it needs sound, or when it needs silence. And these aren't rules. They're invitations. They're small acts of listening that can help you work with your nervous system rather than attempting to push past it. And often, it's those quiet adjustments that make the biggest difference. Not because they transform who you are, but because they create conditions where your creativity has a little more room to breathe. Now, one of the most important things to remember is that sensory regulation is deeply personal. There isn't a universal recipe for feeling calm or focused or creatively available. What supports one person may distract another. What feels restorative today may feel too much tomorrow, and that's okay. Your nervous system is responding to this moment, not to a fixed set of rules. And this is why curiosity is so valuable. Rather than copying someone else's creative routine, you know, you can begin noticing your own. You can ask yourself questions like, when do I feel most present? What sounds help me concentrate? What kind of light feels easiest on my eyes? Do I think more clearly after fresh air? Does my body respond differently to sunshine than rain, than to rain? Does my body respond differently to sunshine than to rain? Do I notice particular textures helping me feel grounded? And these aren't insignificant details, they're clues. The more you notice them, the more you begin building a sensory map that's unique to you. And over time, those small observations, they become choices. You may open a window before beginning work because you've learnt your body needs fresh air. And you may choose a notebook with paper that feels satisfying to write on. You might dim a light, light a candle, put on a particular jumper, or make a cup of tea before sitting down to create. Not because these things magically produce creativity, but because they tell your nervous system, this is a place where I can settle. And perhaps that's what this episode is really inviting. Not perfection. Not another routine for you to follow. Simply a closer relationship with the body that creates your work. Because the more familiar you become with your own sensory world, the easier it becomes to notice what supports your creativity. It's easier to notice what drains it. And also what quietly helps you return to yourself. Let's take a little break.

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2: 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This is Creative Compass. And perhaps the most important thing to leave with today is, for this episode, that your senses are not a distraction from your creativity. They're part of it. You know, the spaces you work in, the sounds you hear, the light around you, the textures you touch, the air you breathe, and of course the weather outside your window. These aren't simply background noises. They're part of the environment your nervous system is responding to every moment of the day. And when you begin noticing these responses, you give yourself something incredibly valuable. You give yourself choice. You may not be able to change everything about where you work or create, but you may be able to open that window or to move closer to the natural light or to step outside for a few minutes, turn down the music that's yours, wrap yourself in some warmth, listen to the rain. You know, you can pause long enough to notice what your body has been attempting to tell you. And sometimes the smallest sensory adjustment can create just enough space for your creativity to return, not because you've worked harder, but because you've listened more closely. And perhaps that's what I love. And perhaps that's what I'd love you to take away today. Your creativity doesn't happen separately from your body. It happens through it. The more you understand your own sensory world, the more compassion, choice, and support you can bring to the way that you create. And so as I think about that, I'm just thinking about creating your own sensory map, having a gentle practice here with me in this episode. So before we begin, before we finish today, I'd like to leave you with a simple practice. And I just want to say a massive thank you to those of you who have either messaged me or have told me directly that they really enjoy the gentle practice section in this podcast. Thank you for letting me know that. Sometimes I'm just talking to myself, you know. I really love creating and offering it. So this isn't yet another thing to add to your to-do list. Instead, can you simply notice something over the coming days? As you move through your days, can you become curious about the moments when your body quietly settles? Perhaps it's the warmth of the morning that settles it, that sun through the window.

0: or the feeling of fresh air as you step outside. Maybe that sound of rain while you're making a cup of tea settles it, or the texture of a favourite jumper that we talked about, the weight of a blanket, the smell of coffee, the sound of birds beginning the day. You know, perhaps it's something you've never really paid attention to before. And rather than asking, how do I become more creative on any particular day? You might want to ask yourself, what helps my body feel more available for creativity? And notice what happens before you feel focused, before you feel calm, before ideas begin to flow. Is there a pattern, a place, a sound, a texture, a particular time of day? Just notice in the week ahead. And you don't need to record anything. And you don't need to record everything if you want to record something. Simply become a little more observant of your own experience. Because over time, you'll begin to build a sensory map that's entirely your own. Not someone else's morning routine and not another productivity system. It's your map. One that reflects your body, your nervous system, and the way you experience the world. And perhaps that's the practice that I'd love you to continue beyond today's episode, to become the curious observer of your own sensory world. Why? Because every small discovery is another way of understanding the conditions that help your creativity feel supported. And so as we come to the end of today's episode, I really hope you'll leave with a greater appreciation of something that's been quietly supporting you all along. That's your sensory world. Not as background, but as part of the ecology of your creative life. Today we've explored how sound, texture, light and weather can influence your attention, your energy and the way you relate to your creativity. Perhaps the invitation isn't to change everything. Perhaps it's simply to notice, to become more familiar with the conditions that help you feel present, grounded, and creatively available. Because when you understand your sensory world, you also understand more about yourself, and that understanding can become another form of self-care. It can become another form of creative care. Now, next week, we come to the final episode in this theme. So rather than exploring another part of the ecology, we're going to bring everything together. The animals, the natural world, the senses, your body, your attention. The quiet ways you've been discovering that creativity doesn't exist in isolation, but in relationship with the world around you. Right. So in this final episode of this theme, it's going to be called Coming Home to Your Creative Ecology. It's an opportunity to step back and consider what you've learned about yourself across this theme and how these small everyday relationships with the living world can continue to support your creativity long after the episode has finished. Please do join me for that one. But for now, I invite you to leave with this. Your senses are continually in conversation with the world around you. The more you listen to them, the more they can gently guide you towards the conditions where your creativity feels most at home. That is my offering as I leave you today. Thank you so much for listening to another episode of Creative Compass. And I'd love it if you keep coming back because I really love sharing with you. Thank you. So until next time, a reminder that your creativity truly matters. It matters to the world, and don't forget, it also matters to you. Until next time, bye for now.
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2: Midlands fire chiefs are urging people to keep windows and doors shut after a grass fire spread, setting a number of houses alight in Stourbridge. At least six properties are affected, as well as around 40 acres of woodland. Stourbridge resident Steph Jones says her family are preparing to evacuate.
3: It's very, very strong outside. Ash has been raining down for quite a few hours now, and that's obviously been the main concern for those of us a little bit further out from the main fire is, you know, the potential for secondary fires. So we're very alert and ready to leave should we need to.
2: Meanwhile, today has officially been declared the hottest day of the year so far. Highs of 38.1 degrees were recorded in Kew Gardens in London. Two people are being treated for serious injuries after a train derailed in East Sussex. Several carriages are lying on their side after the incident near Lewes Station. The Southern Rail Service was heading from London's Victoria to Eastbourne when it crashed just before 4 o'clock this afternoon. Our correspondent Phoebe Southworth, who's at the scene, says there's a huge emergency services response.
4: There are around two dozen vehicles parked up in all areas around the train track. Around 150 people on board at the time of the derailment, and we now know that two have sustained serious injuries and a further nine have also had injuries.
2: A couple who offered sexual services so they could drug men and steal from them have been jailed after two of their victims died. 31-year-old Adina Mahai and Madeline Dimitru, who's 30, used the date rape drug GBL to knock the men unconscious. For a third consecutive year, the number of A-level students getting top grades has risen. Boys have again outperformed girls. Five water suppliers in England have been allowed to put up bills to partly improve infrastructure. Debt-ridden Thames Water is among them. And Rangers are leading 1-0 at home to Polish side Jagiellonia Białystok as they try to overturn a 2-1 deficit in the second leg of their Europa League qualifier. Lauren Shanklin scored from the spot. That's the latest. I'm Stevie Shillinglaw.
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2: 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Connections, as you will know if you've listened to the show before, is where I play about a dozen fantastic tracks that are all connected to each other in some way, shape or form, however tenuous. And it's your mission, should you wish to take it on, to try and decide what the connection is. Now, last week we had some technical problems, which meant I only actually played about three or four tracks because the source technology for the rest was not tuned in. So I'm going to, well, set a precedent here, and I'm going to do last week's show again because we didn't announce what the connection was. Nobody got it because there was nothing to get, if you know what I mean. So all I would say to you is, if you want to have a pen and paper, it's worth listening to the lyrics tonight. That's a major clue. It's worth listening to the lyrics tonight. Okay, and it's worth kicking off with a bit of style.

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2: London. Riverside. Yeah, that was a bit of Harry Styles there with a track called Dance No More, which comes from his album Kiss All the Time, Disco Occasionally. And that was released on the 6th of March 2026 this year. My goodness gracious, I'm up to date. Tell the world I'm up to date, sort of. Anyway, he wrote it with Thomas Hull, who was the producer of the song, and it's a fan's favourite apparently, and he's quite pleased about having written it. So he should be. Very good work. A good start to the show there from Harry Styles. And we continue the theme of high quality music by doing this.

was Ariana Grande there with Positions. I said listen to the lyrics now, remember that. That's from the album Positions, and that was released in October the 23rd, 2020. Still the two at the start of that, hey. A nice bit of pop R&B there, and mind you, it took a lot of people to write that. There's at least about 8 credits, I think, if not 9. But that was the lead single from Grande's 6th studio album. And Franks, whose name is James... No, Stephen Franks, sorry, was the producer of that. Indeed. Now, before we go any further, I didn't think I'd ever live to see the day that I've got a communication from Johnny Halliday in Los Angeles. He says, greetings from cloudy LA. Goodness gracious, John. We've had 38.1 here recorded in Kew Gardens. It's really, to move around is difficult, certainly for me anyway. It's so hot. But welcome and thanks for tuning in. Eric Kohlberg is with us and so is Connie Wright. And so pleased, Connie, to hear that you're doing okay with your hospitalisation and stuff like that. Thanks for tuning in. And then we've got Alba Trace, of course. thinks he knows what the connection is, as he always does. But he's keeping stum at the moment, keeping stum. Now, I had to play, as you know, because of my love of their music, but I had to play this.

0: 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Love in Southwest London,
1: Riverside. Well, that's a fantastic track, of course. Lady Madonna by the Beatles, but a strange mix. The drums sounded like they were cardboard boxes. one of those weird mixes that they did of all the singles in the 80s or 90s, I think it was. Anyway, that was Lady Madonna, written primarily by Paul McCartney and, of course, credited to Lennon McCartney. It was released in March of 68 and it went to number one in the UK, 2 weeks. And it was on Capitol Records in the US where it ended up at number four. Oh, well, bless them. Anyway. Now, that's the Beatles for you. And what we've got now is a track by Britney Spears, which is from the album, oops, I did it again, and it's called You.

0: 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Love in Southwest London.
1: Riverside. Yeah, that was Britney Spears from the album Oops, I Did It Again. Oh, yes, she did. That's a cover song by her, and she originally recorded that in 1997 during the sessions for the debut studio album Baby One More Time. Hit me baby, baby, baby, baby, baby. And it was later recorded and produced by Eric Foster White. There you go, quite a mellow little number there. Nothing to write home about, I don't think, but nice all the same. We have a winner, by the way. I won't tell you who until 5 to 10. We have a winner, but that doesn't mean you can't still get your answers in. And should you wish to do that on the studio WhatsApp, it's 078-7167-0493. That's 078-7167-0493. Or you can join the Messenger page, Martin Smith, where we have debates. But well done to the winner, which I will announce at 5 to 10 when we get to it. So, cracking on, as they say. Here's a bit of...

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2: 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A bit of a catch up. Now we had Ego. We had a message from Ian Barclay here. He said he loves that track and never understood why it flopped. It's not an easy song, I don't think, but it's very good. I love the lyrics on that one. Very, very good indeed. It's by Bernie Taupin, of course, and Elt on the old music, and it's 1978. And was a standalone single. Most likely would have appeared on his album, Single Man, but he didn't. So there you are. they didn't include it on any of the albums coming up, Blue Moves or anything. So it rattles around on its own. Released March 78, I think I said that all right. But just in case you didn't hear it the first time. Then we had Deeper and Deeper by Madonna. Sad to hear that William Orbit died this week. He was responsible for the massive resurgence that she had through that album, Rev Light.

to date there, I think. So let's go back a few years and have this.

Yeah, the lovely voice, unmistakable voice of Nat King Cole there with A Hand Full of Stars. Now, the track was on a 1953 album by Nat King Cole, arranged by Nelson Riddle, who famously did all of those Capitol Frank Sinatra albums. And it was expanded and re-released for the larger 12-inch format. He was into 12 inches of vinyl in 55. Dear, oh dear. He knew what was going on in the clubs. The album, it's called Nat King Cole Sings for Two in Love. And it's reached number 8 on the Billboard chart. And sometimes it's just referred to as Two in Love. But Handful of Stars is the second track in. And Nelson Riddle was the arranger, as I mentioned before. And that's on the Capitol label. There you go. Now, a little bit of George Michael, Never Did You Any Harm.

Well, there we have Joyride by Mariah Carey from the album The Emancipation of Mimi. That brings us really to the end of the show in terms of you guessing, because I'm going to give you the answer. I'm also going to tell you who won, who got it. That's right. That was... that was catching up. Actually, we've got Jesus to a Child, you heard earlier, a song by George Michael. And that was written as a melancholic tribute to his late lover, Anselmo Filippa. Released in Jan 96 from the album Older, saying something to his fans there. And this is the thing I like, really. After his death in 2016, Esther Ranson, founder of the charity Childline, revealed that Michael had secretly donated all of that single's Jesus to a Child royalties to the charity. She said, George helped us to reach out to hundreds and thousands of children through his generosity. There you go, that's Jesus to a Child by George Michael. Then you heard There There, which is the Burning King of Nowhere. And that's a song by rock band Radiohead, who released that May 2003 as the lead single from their sixth album, Hail to the Thief. Reached number four on the UK singles chart, believe it or not, number one in Canada and Portugal, and number 14 in the US. That came from the album Hail to the Thief. I told you that before. Shut up. Shut it. They're on the Parlophone label, of course. That's a bit of information for you. Now, what was the connection? Well, the connection was quite clear to Ian Barclay, who won the competition this week. He got it after only four songs. And the fact of it's all in the lyrics. I did say that right at the beginning. You've only got yourself to blame. Every song that you heard tonight has got in the lyrics the expression, heaven sent. Did you know that money was here, sent, etc., etc., etc. So that's the connection, heaven sent, and the winner was Ian Barclay. And Alva got close by saying heaven, but he didn't quite get the whole ting. Well, thanks very much for tuning in. And as a little bye-bye, we try and play a relevant song. In Excess had a track out from Welcome to Wherever You Are, the album. This is actually the track Heaven Sent.

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2: West Midlands Fire Service says it's facing extreme levels of demand following a series of major incidents. A child and three firefighters have been taken to hospital after a wildfire in Stourbridge spread to multiple houses. Meteorologist Kirsty McCabe says it'll be a while before we see substantial rain.
3: We've seen temperatures in excess of 38 Celsius, making it the hottest day of the year. We've got the warnings out, we've got the amber heat warning out. I think it's going to take until the autumn, possibly even in the middle of the autumn, before we see any decent measurable rainfall that will put an end to the drought conditions.
2: Meanwhile, it's been declared the hottest day of the year with a temperature of 38.1 Celsius recorded in West London. The UK is in the grip of its fifth heatwave of 2026. 11 casualties have been reported following a train derailment near Lewes Station in East Sussex. Two people have been seriously injured after a Southern Rail service from London's Victoria to Eastbourne came off the tracks. A Romanian couple who killed two married men after drugging them unconscious to steal cash and jewellery have each been jailed for 17 years. 31-year-old Adina Mahai and Madeline Dumitru, who's 30, arranged to meet their victims who were looking for sex at their homes. All were drugged with glasses of wine that were spiked with the sedative GBL. Mrs. Justice Bruner sentenced the pair at Oxford Crown Court.
4: It is unclear whether the drug was added to the alcohol while you were both together, or added by Miss Mihai once alone in the house. But in any event, it was a joint plan to covertly drug the men.
2: Mike Ashley's Fraser's Group have bought Harvey Nichols out of administration. The Sports Direct owner has taken over six shops. And Rangers are behind on aggregate, drawing 1-1 against Polish side Jagiellonia Białystok in a Europa League qualifier. They trail 3-2 overall and are heading out. Hearts, meanwhile, are goalless against Benfica, but trail 6-1 from the first leg. That's the latest. I'm Stevie Shillingmore.
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0: It's 10:04 London time, 5:04 New York time, and 11:04 Barcelona time. Is it though? Is it really? You see, one of the things I've been studying is quantum fiddlesticks.
1: Quantum fiddlesticks.
0: And by studying it, I mean I've watched a YouTube video on it and read a few Spider-Man comics, so I really do understand everything that there is to know about it. Yes, I know loads and loads about it. Or do I, though? You see, that's all part of it. Knowing it and not knowing it at the same time is what it's all about. So I thought I'd try to do some of it on the show. Well, how about starting the show early, like at 9 o'clock, and then broadcasting it at 10. That's it. You see how I can do it everywhere?
1: Quantum fiddlesticks.
0: You see, everything used to be all at the same time. So, let's tell the guests that the show is going out at 9 o'clock and broadcast it at 10, so they turn up an hour early.
1: Quantum fiddlesticks.
0: So they turn up an hour before they need to. That's
1: quantum fiddlesticks.
0: It's like, if I was a superhero, that could be one of my powers, telling people they need to arrive an hour earlier than they need to, or get them to turn up when it's finished. Look, let me show you what I'm talking about. Sam, over here.
2: Oh, all right.
0: You're looking great, Sam. Great to see you. How's your journey?
2: Anti-during. How come you come out here?
0: I thought it would be nice to meet up before the show. You know, show you where it is. So, how's things? God, when did we last see each other?
2: Yeah, who knows?
0: Come on. Let's all go over and grab a coffee. Got a lot of catching up to do.
2: Well, I thought, doesn't the show start at 9?
0: Nah, come on. It's a coffee shop across the road.
2: But doesn't the show start at 9?
0: Sam, look at you, eh? You're a comedian, for goodness sake. Lighten up a bit, no? Come on.
2: But shouldn't we be making our way to the studio? Have we even got time?
0: Listen to you, have we got time? There's always time, Sam.
2: But no, seriously, the show must be starting now.
0: Look, that's what I wanted to talk to you about.
2: You've changed up. You don't want me on the show, do you, anymore? No, you've got someone else, haven't you? No, that's fine. That's fine.
0: Sam, of course you're still on the show. Everything's fine. I just thought we could have a bit of a chat about things, that's all. You know, catch up.
2: Well, I would like to get there on time.
0: You will.
2: Only, I could have done a gig tonight, you know.
0: You know, Sam, you can be doing gigs all your life. It's not going to change who you are.
2: I don't want to change who I am.
0: Good. That's good. No one wants that.
2: Look, what's going on? Am I being punked?
0: No one's being punked. Come on. It'll only take a couple of minutes. You should taste the croissants they're doing here.
2: Well, are they good?
0: I don't know. You should taste them.
2: All right.

0: Now, what did I tell you?
1: It's a bit noisy.
0: You should try the lobster in here.
1: No, I don't think I will.
0: Go on. Try the lobster.
2: Can I help you, gentlemen?
0: Yes. Yes, you can. I think I'll have the lobster, please.
2: We don't do lobster here, sir. This is a coffee shop.
0: You don't do lobster here?
2: No, sir.
0: Oh, you that's like, a shame.
1: You like lobster, Andy Dillon?
0: I don't know. I've never tried it before.
2: Can I take your order, gentlemen?
1: I'll have a coffee.
0: You will, Sam? Good on you.
2: And for you, sir?
0: I don't know. What have you got?
2: This is the menu, sir.
0: Yeah. I tell you what. Surprise me.
2: As you wish, sir.
0: You know, Alex, Sam, whatever. You know, I judge a place not just by the taste, but by the service.
1: I honestly don't think we've got much time, Anthony.
0: Calm down, Alec. You're sweating.
1: You said you wanted to talk about the show.
0: The show. Alec, come on. Look where you are.
1: Battersea Park Road.
0: Alec.
1: Sam.
0: Whatever. You know, you're not going to be 21 for the rest of your life.
1: I'm not 21 now.
0: No, but you will be one day.
1: I very much doubt that.
2: Here, sir. Madam.
1: Merci, garçon.
0: You gave me coffee?
2: Yes, I did, sir.
0: And what's this?
2: I don't know, sir. It was on the floor. I thought you might like to eat it.
0: Interesting. Did I ever tell you about the time I was out in the Edmonton Mountains?
2: Is that North London, sir?
0: Yes, it is.
2: I took my wife camping up there once, sir.
0: Oh, really? How did it go?
2: I enjoyed it, but I think she got eaten by bears.
1: They don't have bears in North London.
2: They do in the zoo, sir. She fell in the bear pit, see?
0: She couldn't get out?
2: Well, I don't know about that, sir. I didn't stick around. You know what it's like in Edmonton. There's so much to see.
0: Exactly.
1: Look, I think I want to go on the show now.
0: Alec. Have another glass of wine.
1: I'm not drinking wine. I'm drinking coffee.
0: Another coffee, then?
2: I'll get you another coffee right away, sir.
1: No, I'm leaving.
0: You're right. This place doesn't have much ambulance to it. I know where somewhere you're going to love.
1: The studio?
0: Alec. No wonder you're a comedian. Come on, I'll show you.
1: Is there even really a show?
0: Come again?
1: Well, that's what I'm starting to wonder, Dad.

0: So, what do you think of this place?
1: Well, it's not a studio, is it?
0: It's a nightclub, Sam. It's life, Sam. Real life. This is what it's all about.
1: I don't know what's going on. Is there a show? There isn't, is there?
0: Same old Sammy. Not changed much, have you?
1: I can take a joke. It's all right, but I'd just rather be at home.
0: Come on, Sam.
2: Hello, gentlemen. If you'd like to follow me this way...
1: What is it? What's going on?
2: Nothing to be worried about, sir, I assure you. We like to take care of all of our customers.
1: You're the guy from the coffee shop, aren't you?
2: No, I'm not, sir. He just likes to use my voice, that's all.
0: Excuse my friend, he's never done this before.
1: Done what? What is exactly going on here?
2: If you'd just like to deposit your clothes here, sir, there'll be some bath towels over there.
1: What's going on? I don't need a bath. I've just had a shower.
0: Believe me, Alec. There's no point in doing the show unless you've had a good rub down.
1: From him, no thank you. I'm out of here.
0: You know, Alec, there's one thing I've learned about life. It's...
1: Look, sorry, I don't get this. I don't even get your name. What is Auntie Doering all about?
0: Bit of a mouthful, isn't it? I tell you what, just call me AD.
1: What's it all about, AD?
0: A lot of people say that to me.
3: What's it all about, AD? Is it just for the moment?

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And if life belongs only to

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I don't care what you say. The song's an absolute hit. It's staying in the show. It's sensational. It's going to be one of the best parts of it, believe me. 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

0: anti-drawing, but
1: we have verified that the tower has jettisoned.
2: As we learn more about the virus and how it acts,
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1: Frank Borman says staging was smooth, and he says the ride now is even smoother.
9: Roger, we confirm, Kurt. 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
10: Le célèbre anti-during battalion en personne, et ses amis comédiens qui vont vous apporter un peu de soleil et de joie de vivre en ce début de semaine.
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3: 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C'est bon, c'est cette semaine anti-durée.

0: Alva Trace, if you're still awake, we've got something coming up that both you and Stephen Dean will be very interested in, which is an interview with one of the most controversial figures of the 20th century. None other than David Icke. But before we go on, I'd like to thank all of you for the tremendous response we got after last week's show. We've had lots of emails pouring into our inboxes. One in particular stood out from a gentleman who had lost his passport in Nigeria and politely asked for £600 to be deposited into his bank account. So we'll be doing that shortly. I'll have a word with my bank about it. And we also had a charming message from Lacey telling us that there are lovely ladies in our area just waiting for us to call. Call costs vary depending on network charges, but it really is value for money. And finally, we heard from the people at Santander, who informed us that our account was overdrawn and could we put some more money in before 2 p.m. on the 21st before we incur further charges. Thanks, everybody. Do keep those emails coming in. It's always nice to hear from you. You know, it was Abraham Lincoln or someone else that once said, "The past is nothing to be ashamed of." Unless you've been on the Anti-Doering Battalion show. We've put a show together today which will give you a bit of an idea of the evolution we've been through. For anyone who listened last week, you'll know that one of the problems we had when we started this show was the monologues were not weak enough. And I struggled to make them as weak as they needed to be, but had little success. So we ended up hiring someone to write jokes that were weak enough to go on air. The only person I could think of who could write material as weak as I needed was Mark Keegans. And you'll hear several examples of his work on tonight's show. Now, it's been a week when Anti-Doering Battalion got the second highest listening ratings on Wandsworth Radio. What about that, everybody? Yes. Second just behind the Wandsworth Debate. What about that? Come on, everybody. Yeah. Yes, now, it is... Can you settle down?
1: You're so competitive.
0: Yeah. Yeah, it's true. Unfortunately, it wasn't for this show. Oh, yeah, I know, it's true. It was for when Anti-Doering Battalion hosted the Wandsworth Sunday Roast Potatoes when Elliot Stewart was away for a naughty weekend. can you just calm down? Oh, God, they're so lovely. They're warm tonight, and it is warm out. Now, when I say a naughty weekend, what I mean by that is he was swearing a lot and eating a few too many fruit pastels. But it's been a week of tragedy again, unfortunately. But it's also been a week of celebrations. It has, hasn't it? Come on, cheer up, everyone. Come on. And it was... Come on. Oh, gosh. I think they're really...
2: So just to let everybody know, this is the weakest part of the show. So if you want to go and make yourself a cup of tea or something like that and then rejoin the show, don't forget we've got the David Icke interview coming up later on. Worth sticking around for.
0: Can you calm down? Yeah, look, I'm not going to get through with this if you keep interrupting all the time with the applause. They're warm, but there's two... It is warm in the tube. Anyway, so let's warm things up a bit. So anyway, it turned out that it was the Queen's birthday. What about that?
3: This is all out of date.
2: No, it isn't. No one will know.

0: Now, we did contact Phil Cake, who, as everyone knows, was the show's royal correspondent. Oh, yes, yes, he is, actually. Now, he's the royal correspondent to get in some inside information on the royal couple. Now, fans of the show will remember that since Phil Cake was put on Largactyl a few years ago, he's become incredibly knowledgeable about the royal family, hasn't he? Yes, hasn't he? Yes. And when I say the royal family... I don't know what to do, Mark. What do we do? Do we talk over them or what? Is it rude or do you let them finish?
1: Just that'd be so funny.
0: Yeah, yeah. Well, I mean, these are applause breaks. And anyway, so Phil Cake knows a lot about the royal family, especially the king. And he has also been having conversations with the king in his dreams. No, well, you may laugh, but it's true, which is fantastic. It really is. Now... sadly, Phil Cake is being detoxed at the moment. Yes, he is. Yes, it's a shame, isn't it? So he won't be able to come on and talk about the happy occasion. And that really is too bad, isn't it, everybody? Yeah, it is, isn't it? Yeah, yeah. But speaking of bad, hasn't it been a right how-do-you-do with all the fighting and violence that's been going on with the football in France? It has, hasn't it? That's been awful. Don't you think? It really has. Awful. Now, I'm one. Yeah, yeah, yeah, yeah, yeah, we know. We know. Yeah, we know. Thanks for your appreciation. No. Now, I'm one who always likes to get to the bottom of things. Now, I knew that Gary watches football a lot on TV, so I wondered if he had anything to do with it. No, you're laughing, but, you know, these things can turn out to be true. But sadly, no, it's not that simple. No, because according to physics, you have to be involved in the thing to have anything to do with it. So... a good theory and a good subject, sad with it, getting off with it just due down to reality. Isn't that a shame? Yeah. But, no, calm down. Now, but never fear, there's a solution in sight, and it comes with our favourite celebrity of all time, Mr. Johnny Dip Dep, doesn't it, everybody? So let me just remind you, the big news a few weeks ago was that Johnny Dip Dep has been on TV apologising about his diggy doggy. Now, he was a couple at the time, and the couple claimed that they didn't know their doggy hadn't got a visa. And one of the things that Johnny didn't want was to be given the sack. By that, he meant a sack with a couple of bricks in it. That wasn't very nice. That wasn't very nice, was it? Now, ladies and gentlemen, we've got an absolutely superb show for you today, all about insects. We really have. It's insect themed, and you're going to see this part is recorded, actually, of the show. And we're going to go over to the... can you calm down? We're going to go over to the live show right away.
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3: Lights, camera,
4: hello,
3: action!
4: Hello. I'm back. The whole show is back. Couldn't keep us off the air. They succeeded for 7 days, but we're back. Larger than ever, it will be a show. It really will. I can confirm that we were in a studio, Wandsworth Studio, off Battersea Park Road. That's right, Battersea Park Road. And that means, most definitely, that we are on the road again. It's quite warm in here. We've got a lot of people. The Wandsworth Radio Orchestra, I think at this moment I should introduce myself. My name is Anti-During Battalion. This is the Anti-During Battalion show. It's on for 1 hour. There's a lot happening on it. We've got actors. There's going to be some Upside Down Cat, I believe. If you can see, just over there, in the corner, if you just point... can you just point the mic over there? There, Phil. Phil, there. Can you point there? Here. Here you are. Can you see? That's Lulu.
1: Hello, Lulu.
3: Hi.
4: And just bring the camera around here, over there. Over my head there, just get it in focus there. Can you see? It's Mr. Mike Kelsons.
5: Hello
4: there, Mike.
1: On the road.
4: And there, just point the camera. Phil, just bring it around there. Just point the camera over there.
1: On the road again.
4: Over there, and can you see that person there? Playing the guitar, that's Mark the Hooks. Hello, Mark the Hooks.
1: On the road again.
4: And this is the Anti-Dorian Battalion Show. It's warm in here, it really is, and I just hope that nobody is wearing any wool, are they? Baba Black Sheep, have you any wool? Yes, sir.
6: Yes, sir.
4: Yes, sir, I have 3 bags full.
1: At least 3.
4: There's one for the master. There's one for the maid. And there's the one, I've got one here. And who's it for? It's for the little boy.
6: The little boy?

It's a bonkers night.

0: 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On the show again.
1: That's right, we've got a show and it's going to be for 1 hour. So if anybody, if you're making a cup of tea, go and make the cup of tea now. Come back, we've got a... good evening, everyone. That's the sound of the Wandsworth Orchestra. Can you hear behind me? We're on the set of the brand new Upside Down Cat radio play with Lulu.
2: Hello.
0: What do I do with all these jokes?
3: I'll just throw them in the bin over there.
0: Cool, blimey.
1: Tonight, we go behind the scenes of the new Upside Down Cat and meet some of the stars.
0: You're going to have to stand over here.
1: Sorry. We hear for the first time extracts of the Upside Down Cat that came in from the cold and part of a new play, I believe,
2: Birds with their feathers stuck together.
1: Yes, birds with their feathers stuck together.
2: Yes, yeah.
3: Don't stand on those wires, love, unless you want to go up in flames.
2: Sorry.
1: Good evening, Lulu. How does it feel to be acting in an Upside Down episode of Upside Down Cat?
2: Oh, dead good. I mean, I grew up with Upside Down Cat and everything. Yeah.
0: There's nearly 2 volts going through that battery, love. I wouldn't pick it up unless you got rubber boots on.
2: Oh, okay.
1: So, how did you get the part?
2: I suppose it was through my agent or something like that, you know.
1: Yes, I think I know exactly what you mean. And what would you say attracted you to the play?
2: Oh, the money initially.
1: The fact that you weren't getting any?
2: Well, it was the script more than anything which attracted me. It was all dependent on the script.
1: And what was it about the play's script? The fact that it didn't have one?
2: Ah, yes, that's always a good sign.
1: And how does it feel to be an upside-down cat girl?
2: Well, flattered, obviously. It's a glamorous role. There's a tradition of these glamorous stars like Charmaine Davis and Sue Pollard appearing in it.
1: Those are pretty big boots to fill.
2: Yeah, I know what you mean. My uncle's name was Phil.
1: Okay, let's bring in the play's producer now, Mr. Mike Kelsons. Mr. Kelsons, what was it about Lulu that made you think she was the right for the role?
3: Well, I think her having an uncle called Phil helped.
1: It can't have done any harm.
3: But I think the fact that she turned up went hugely in her favour.
1: Indeed.
3: Can I just say that Sue Pollard didn't actually star in Upside Down Cat, but she did sit in that chair. Or another one like it, anyway.
1: Well, I don't know if you can say that, Mr. Kelsons. Now, Lulu, there's a lot of nudity in this episode, isn't there?
2: Yeah, there is quite a lot of nudity in this radio play, yes, yeah.
1: Did that bother you at all?
2: Well, it wasn't me that was taking my clothes off, so no.
1: You don't mind the rest of the cast being stripped off?
2: What, naked? No, well, my parents used to own a turkey farm, so it won't be anything that I haven't seen before.
1: Of course.
0: I'm not going to be able to get this finished in time. If you're going to be standing in the middle of the floor...
3: Yeah, I think everyone needs to move over here a bit.
0: Where's that bubble wrap? I think I need to start popping some of those bubbles in it.
3: Oh, it's over here, Harry.
0: Oh, yeah, there. That'll do.
1: So, I think we're going to start off with the first scene, which is an extract from the new story.
2: Birds with their feathers stuck together.
1: Yes, birds with their feathers stuck together. And it starts off in a hairdressing salon, I believe.
2: No, in a train station.
1: Oh, a train station?
2: Yeah.
0: Look, you can't stand right here all day, you know, while I'm making all these soaring noises.
1: Sure, okay. Let's hear the extract of the new play. Are you excited, Lulu?
2: More bored, really.
1: Of course. Mm. So...

0: Hey, are you going to move your fat behind, or am I going to move it for you?
1: Oh, don't you start on about my ears, young woman. I watched a war film for the likes of you.
0: Oh, yeah? You and whose army?
1: I've never been so insulted in all my life.
0: That's an exaggeration, isn't it? I don't think you've got a good anything anyway, at least to fall a mind. Oh, really? You should have come round here more often. You'd soon get used to it.
1: Well, that does it.
2: Easy, easy. What exactly is going on here?
0: Oh, it's this fat lummox with the big ears.
1: What?
2: Steady, madam.
0: Oh, I'm steady, all right. I won't be, though, by the end of the night when I've got half a dozen sambucas down me.
1: She just keeps insulting me, officer.
2: Is that right, madam?
0: Well, he asked for it.
2: Well, you can't just insult everyone in front of you, you know. This is a public transport.

0: I thought it was more like a retirement home for the older decrepit.
1: You see what she's doing it again.
2: Madam, I'm going to have to ask you to moderate your tone.
0: Yeah, all right. Keep your hair on.
1: What? I paid over £40 for this wig. How dare you imply I should take it off?
2: Madam!
0: Look, how am I supposed to get my luggage in the train with this fat head in the way, eh?
2: Madam, you're going to have to moderate your language.
1: She's got a mouth like a sewer.
0: Oh, you should know. Smells like you've been drinking from one.
2: You've left me no choice. I'm going to have to call the police.
0: Oh, no. I hated their last record. Can't you call Duran Duran instead?
1: Call security.
2: If you don't mind, sir, I'll handle this in my way.
1: Yes, you do that and call security.
2: Listen, sir, I'll decide when I call the security.
1: Security!
2: Sir, I warned you.
0: Oh, don't worry about him. He's not feeling very secure and he just wants his tea. Get it? Security!
2: Madam, I think we've heard quite enough from you.
1: She's a menace. She should never be allowed on the streets.
0: Oh, well, that's just it, isn't it? I don't want to be in the streets. I want to be on the train!
3: Did someone just call security?
2: No, they didn't.
1: Yes, they did.
0: Now you mention it, I wouldn't mind feeling a bit of security myself.
3: Really, madam? How can I be of assistance?
0: Oh, it's these two, Mr.
3: Brickwall, madam. My name's Brickwall, but you can call me Joe.
0: Joe Brickwall. That's a nice name.
3: My parents gave it to me, Mum, when I was 9 years old.
0: Yes, well, what is it, Joe? Is that these two numpties have been nothing but a pain in my rear end. So if you wouldn't mind removing them, I'd like to get on the train.
3: Certainly, madam. Right, you two, up it.
2: What? But I work here.
3: Not anymore, you don't. Clear off.
1: This is outrageous. I'm a vet. I'm on my way to Southampton now to operate on a germ. You can't just throw me off the train.
3: Oh, yes, I can. You heard the lady?
1: Lady? Bet she's never been called that before.
0: Here, if you don't mind, I've got a box of makeup at home. True, I nicked it from the pound shop, but it says lady on the front.
3: Come on, you two. Unless you want to feel my boot on the back of your neck.
1: I've got my rights, you know.
0: Yeah, I could do with the rights myself. Like the right to throw you under the train.
1: You'll be hearing from my lawyer.
0: Oh, I won't be hearing from anyone, darling. I'm a bit Matt and Jeff, see? You need to get my ears syringed.
1: Yobbo!
2: Hoodlum.
3: Now, is there anything else I can do for you, madam?
0: Oh, Sharon, please.
3: Very well. Is there anything else I can do? Anything I can help you with, Sharon?
0: Yeah. You can start by giving me your phone number for a start.

0: Do you think Daleks live here?
1: Daleks? No, that's something that's just made up. It isn't real.
0: It's been on the telly.
1: Yeah, but they proved it wasn't real. It was in the papers and all that lot.
0: You know what, Jack?
1: What, Tony?
0: I didn't used to believe in science fiction, but the more and more my drink problem has increased, the more I've started to believe in it.
1: Perhaps that's a good thing.
0: I think I know what you mean.
1: You ever see anything like this before?
0: Yeah, that's a finger.
1: I'm talking about what it's pointing at.
0: Oh, yes.
1: Look at the size of that wall. Look how long it is. It goes all the way along to that corner.
0: Look how high it is.
1: It's about 6 foot high. And look at the floor. It's really flat. Have you noticed?
0: Yes. Yes, I think I have. I think I have an idea where we are. Look at that door. It seems to be swinging back and to.
1: Yes. It's like if you pressed on it and started walking, you'd end up in a different place.
0: In a different dimension, perhaps.
1: Yes, or in another room. Tony, look at this.
0: What is it, Jack?
1: Everyone is standing upright. Have you noticed?
0: Yes.

0: Yes, I think I have. What do you think that means, Jack?
1: I think we're about to find out.
0: I don't like the look of this. I don't fancy hanging around.
1: Are you crazy? I've waited a lifetime to experience something like this, Tommy.
0: Everything is so bright and white.
1: Yes, there's too much light and it's all very white.
0: This place has given me the creeps.
1: Tony, there's something else.
0: What are you talking about, Jack? If you're trying to scare me, you can stop now.
1: I'm not trying to scare you, buddy.
0: Well, what is it then?
1: Look carefully at all the people here.
0: Yeah?
1: Have you noticed? They all seem to be standing still or moving around.
0: Yeah, you're right. Even us, Jack.
1: How do you mean, Tony?
0: Well, we're moving around a bit. We're walking along.
1: It's not the same, Tony.
0: I suppose not.
1: Okay. There's a woman over there, and it looks like she's talking to a friend. Pretend you haven't noticed.
0: Should I drop the shopping bag on her foot, Jack?
1: What on earth for, Tony?
0: Well, to cause a distraction. Give us a bit of time to get away.
1: Forget it. You'll probably just draw more attention to us.
0: Then what are we gonna do?
1: Look to your right. Do you see it?
0: Yes, I think I do.

0: Well, if my college education serves me rightly, it's a wall.
1: But what should we do with it, Jack?
0: Go over to it, slowly, mind, and lean against it.
1: Like this?
0: Careful. Don't put too much of your weight on it.
1: Do you think it'll fall over?
0: No, I just think you might wear it out. I don't want you to break it.
1: Everyone seems to be carrying something, boss. Can you see?
0: It depends. If my eyelids are up or down, really. At the moment, they're up, and I can confirm what you're saying.
1: What do you think they are, boss?
0: They look like bags to me, Tony.
1: Do you think it's something to do with an alien mission?
0: Probably. They've got things in their bags. Can you see?
1: Oh, yeah. I see what you mean.
0: Look. Look over there. They're taking things out of the shelves and putting them onto the bags.
1: Where do you think that they're taking all that stuff, Jack?
0: Your guess is as good as mine. Although my guess would probably be right and yours would be wrong.
1: Yeah, I know what you mean.

0: So this week's episode will be concentrating on the sadness behind the smiles. The real tears of a clown. Remember Robin Williams, Tony Hancock and Sid Little. The real tragic ending of Robin Williams taking his own life last August. Tony Hancock, of course, took his own life as well. And perhaps even more upsetting than that is the case of one-time sidekick to Eddie Large, Mr. Sid Little, who very sadly is still with us. Wow, what a week it's been. I want to start off by saying that I have written to the BBC regarding the position that has become available in their Top Gear programme. Ooh. Now, I've outlined that the type of salary I would be willing to accept. I want to make a few changes in the format. I'll keep the programme more or less the same, but the cars will have to go. It will now be based in following around Steph and Don, the posh alcoholic couple off Gogglebox. We'll be following them on a drunken rampage into oblivion, and Steph and Don will describe in detail every single drink they'll guzzle down into annihilation, and it'll be called Top Beer. TV tough nut Danny Dyer has warned fans that marriage will not tame him. Mr. Dyer was quoted as saying, "You must be joking, ain't ya? It's still be giving it large with the lads at West Ham. And if anyone says otherwise, I'll use my head on them." Dyer's manager added that Mr. Dyer would not be making any further statements until he had finished work on the new Paddington Bear movie. Ladies and gentlemen, welcome to this week's edition of the Anti-Drawing Battalion radio show. Today we will be looking behind the tears of the clown. We will be looking inside their faces. We've got some brilliant people on the show today. We've got Lulu Miller. Hey. We've got Mr. Mark Keegan.
1: Hey, good evening again.
0: Hey. And we've got, of course,
2: Battalion radio show, ladies and gentlemen, it's Monday afternoon.
0: Okay, wow, what about that? Now, Karina O'Donoghue asked me a question the other day which got me thinking. You see, one of the things you mustn't have if you're a comedian is integrity, which is why I make most of my money writing and presenting quizzes for pubs and private functions. Let me show you what I mean.

0: Ooh la la.
1: Welcome back. We'll start at the 10. Who is the current King of England?
2: Is it the Prime Minister?
1: Nope. Is it the Queen? I'm afraid I can't take any of those. The correct answer is, of course, Princess Diana.
2: Oh, I knew that one.
1: Now, Waitrose has got one, so has John Lewis, so has Boots. What am I talking about? King's College, Cambridge.
2: A door.
1: I'll need more than that.
2: Two doors?
1: Is the correct answer.
3: It's really hot in here.
1: Now, we go on to our quick fire round. Contestant A, if you can just stand there, please, and everyone else, if you can pick up your guns and fire quickly at his head.
2: I'm not a very good shot, but here goes.
1: Do your best. Contestant A, can you try not moving around so much?
2: I don't think you can help it.
1: It had to come off.
2: I thought it would.
1: Okay, let's get that cleaned up. Now, if everyone can reach under their seats...
0: Ooh la la!
1: ...you'll find a secret package.
2: Oh, yes.
1: Is that what it is? Open them up quickly. The one that's got the bomb in it is the winner.
2: Is it me?
1: Nope. It's Terry. Terry's the winner tonight. You win a holiday to the Caribbean and a funeral of your choice from one of the funeral sponsors on the show.
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6: Now, we've had a very concerning message from Peter in Northern Ireland, and he says that the other day he was walking down the street and saw a young boy lighting matches and dropping them on the floor. Fortunately, it was a very windy day, and most of the matches were blown away before they hit the ground. But it really is a wonder he didn't set the whole town on fire with his hoodlum ways. I couldn't agree more, Peter. It really is a daft way of carrying on. Now, after that very disturbing message, we had a message that brought a smile to all of our faces on Riverside Radio. So, I do think it needs reading out. It's from Andrew in Kingston. And it says, Dear Anti-Touring Battalion, your show saves lives. Really? I've never heard that before. He goes on, The other week, I went into the front room to switch your show on, and I saw Tony, my goldfish, lying on the floor underneath the radio. I quickly picked him up and put him back in his bowl. If it wasn't for me switching your show on, I wouldn't have seen what had happened to Tony. He means the world to me. He's 4 years old, and I won him in a competition on the fairground. He now spends most of his time floating on his side on the top of the water. He's lost a bit of weight, and he couldn't be happier. I'm very Pleased to hear it, Andrew. I could do with losing a bit of weight myself. Now, a lot of people ask, how do I create a show like this one? Rather than cloud the whole thing in mystery, we thought it would be a good idea to show you how it's done.
2: What are you doing down here in this laboratory, Andrew Battalion?
1: I'm inventing the show.
2: It looks dangerous.
1: Well, of course it is. How do you think the show is created each week?
2: What are these wires for?
1: Well, I have to add chemicals to them to make the show work.
2: What about the comedy? This is a comedy show, isn't it?
1: Yes. You see all these test tubes up here?
2: Yes.
1: Well, if you mix those all together and then plug in the plug by the switch, it starts to bubble.
2: Okay.
1: Then I pour it over the desk in the studio and that pulls it all to fizz and causes like an explosion, and you've got the comedy.
2: Okay.

0: Why are you starting the show with a laboratory this week, though?
1: Well, this week's show is about inventions, and I wanted to show how the show is invented.
0: Well, who have you got on this week?
1: I've got the author, Paul Cox, on. He's just written a book about Archie Dumplin, the inventor of the stick.
0: That must have been a long time ago.
1: It was over 100 years ago.
0: What are you doing here?
1: I'm making one of the Mark the Hooks for the show.
0: I thought there was only one of them.
1: No, there's lots. I have to make a new one each week. Now, move those jokes over there and try to not trip over the beginning.
0: Where do you want this middle bit?
1: Put it at the end of the show.
0: And what about the content?
1: I don't think I've got any room for content on this week's show. We'll have to leave it out.
0: What's in that bucket?
1: Oh, it's just filler.
0: Oh.
1: Right, here goes. Now, pull that lever as the lightning comes in and all the rain pours through the roof.
0: Okay.

0: That's it. It's working. The show is starting. I knew it would. It worked. It worked.
1: I don't like the sound of this.
0: No one does, Mrs. Antidurian Italian. No one does.

0: it's time for our much anticipated interview with David Bike. David Bike, welcome to the show.
1: Am I?
0: You have some interesting theories.
1: Well, they're not theories, they're the truth. I'm a truth seeker.
0: Like that band, the New Seekers.
1: You can't talk to me with them on.
0: What?
1: What are you wearing them for? They're shoes. Take them off. They won't protect you.
0: They're my shoes.
1: No, but they're part of the problem.
0: But they keep my feet warm.
1: You've been brainwashed. You're like a goat. Take them off.
0: Okay.
1: Yeah? You see? It's much better.
0: Oh.
1: Now, let me show you something. If I was to smash a brick on your foot... You see? Nothing.
0: It hurts.
1: I can't feel anything.
0: I need to go to hospital.
1: That's the last thing you should do. That'll make it worse. You'll develop antibodies and that'll cure you. Right, let's do the interview.
0: You say, we don't need shoes.
1: That's right. All those that wear them are like goats.
0: You're wearing them?
1: You need to open your eyes. It's a big conspiracy. They all want you wearing shoes.
0: You believe that?
1: All the shoe shops are in on it. Clark's, Boots, they're all in on it.
0: My foot hurts.
1: It doesn't hurt. You're just a goat. You just think it hurts because you believe the fake news. You're all like all the other goats. You see, I was like you once.
0: My toes are broken.
1: You can't break your toes by smashing a brick on them.
0: I'm going to call an ambulance.
1: It's like you lot want to cancel everything. You want to cancel people smashing a brick on your foot. You know who it is behind it all, yeah? Bill Yates from Yates Wine Lodge.
0: Bill Yates?
1: It was after I was thrown out of there that I realised something was going on.
0: What did you discover?
1: Some people said it was a drink problem, but I knew it was something more than that. Things started to make sense, so I wrote 27 books on it.
0: Yes, but how did you know it was true?
1: Well, it had to be true, because I made it up myself. I don't get anything off the internet, apart from the middle bit and the stuff I didn't understand. Everything else is genuinely made up, and that's how I know it's true.
0: Interesting.
1: You think so?
0: By interesting, I mean boring. This really hurts.
1: You know what the best cure for broken toes is?
0: Going to hospital?
1: No. Going for a walk. That cures it straight away.
0: My shoe would have protected me.
1: No, they wouldn't. That's fake news. They're fake shoes. Fake shoes. Fake shoes. You're just like a goat. Buy one of my books.
0: David Bike, thank you for coming on the show. I'm going to hospital.

0: 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Nous aimons notre communauté. Nous aimons le monde entier. Nous aimons la science parce que nous sommes moins intelligents.
1: The virus is spread through droplets, so when an infected person coughs or sneezes, they project droplets of the virus out into the air. Those droplets then land on or are breathed in by other people.
2: And you need to help protect the NHS because we are struggling at the moment. In every hospital, there are staff like me, there are people like me, and we're sinking a little bit, but we're still turning up and we're trying to do our best. And that's all we can do. That's all any of us can do. So we're all just doing what we can to save people's loved ones.
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11: Major incidents been declared in the West Midlands after huge fires caused people to flee their homes. Fire chiefs say they're facing extreme levels of demand after a grass fire spread to a residential area in Stourbridge on the hottest day of the year. A child and three firefighters were taken to hospital. Fire science professor Rory Haddon's calling for climate action.
12: The science tells us that this is probably more likely to become more common as we see these hotter periods and drier periods of weather over extended durations. You know, this is a consequence of the change in climate that we have and our need really as a nation to respond and to tackle those challenges.
11: Two people have been seriously injured and 18 others also hurt after a train derailed in East Sussex. Carriages flipped over near Lewes when a London to Eastbourne service came off the tracks. Dr. Michael Bradfield from South East Coast Ambulance Service has this update.
13: There are around two dozen vehicles parked up in all areas around the train track. Around 150 people on board at the time of the derailment, and we now know that two have sustained serious injuries and a further nine have also had injuries.
11: A spokesperson from Network Rail says the line between Lewes and Haywards Heath would remain closed. A Romanian couple has been jailed for 17 years each at Oxford Crown Court for killing two men. They drugged two others on the pretext of offering sex in order to steal cash and jewellery. Millions of households could face a further water bill rise. The regulators approved an extra £3.4 billion of spending by five firms in England. Eurovision organisers say the setting of next year's song contest has a strong musical identity. Burgas in Bulgaria will host the event. And Ragens were booed off as they went out of the Europa League to qualifiers. Polish side Jagiellonia, a 1-1 draw at Ibrox was not enough as the Glasgow club go out 3-2 on aggregate. Hearts, meanwhile, were also eliminated against Benfica after a 1-1 draw. That's the latest. I'm Stevie.
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2: West Midlands Fire Service say they've dealt with thousands of 999 calls as more than 100 firefighters battle blazes across the region. Homes have been burnt to the ground in Stourbridge after a grass fire quickly spread through neighbourhoods. A child and three firefighters have been taken to hospital. Simon Twohill's Chief Fire Officer.
3: This has been one of the most significant incidents that West Midlands Fire Service has ever attended. The devastation is extensive. We understand the impact that will have on the residents and the local community. We want to reassure everyone we will do everything we can to minimise that.
2: Two people have been seriously injured and 18 others also hurt after a train derailed in East Sussex. Carriages flipped over near Lewes when a London to Eastbourne service came off the tracks. Dr. Michael Bradfield from South East Coast Ambulance Service has this update.
4: I'm pleased to say that we have, as a coordinated effort, rescued and treated everyone involved. There were no fatalities, and we would like to thank all of the emergency services, the partner agencies and other responders for their professionalism and dedication in dealing with this incident.
2: A spokesperson from Network Rail says the line between Lewes and Haywards Heath would remain closed. The counting process is underway in the Clacton by-election, where Reform leader Nigel Farage is trying to retain his seat. He triggered the contest in July after facing questions about financial support he received. A 102-year-old man with dementia has died days after he was allegedly pushed off stage while complaining about noise at his local pub in South Wales. A 56-year-old was arrested on suspicion of assault. Elsewhere, Mike Ashley's Frasers Group has bought Harvey Nichols out of administration. The Sports Direct owners taken over six shops, the online business, and will employ more than 1,000 members of staff. And Jack Draper's lost his latest comeback match from injury. He went down in straight sets in the opening round at the Cincinnati Open. That's the latest. I'm Imani Rana.
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2: West Midlands Fire Service say they're facing extreme levels of demand after a number of major incidents. In the market town of Stourbridge, several homes went up in flames after a wildfire spread. Two people have been taken to hospital. It comes as the Met Office say it's been the hottest day of the year so far. Labour's Kat Eccles is the local MP and says it's a wake-up call.
3: What we're experiencing now is possibly the least worst weather we're going to experience for the rest of our lives. And while some people may think that's catastrophising, I actually see that as not opportunity for us to try and mitigate things that could happen in the future.
2: Nine people have been injured, two seriously, after a train derailed in East Sussex. Carriages flipped over near Lewes when a London to Eastbourne service came off the tracks. The counting process is underway in the Clacton by-election. It's been triggered by Reform leader Nigel Farage, who's called it a people versus the establishment contest after quitting as MP for the constituency. He'd been facing questions over donations. Mr Farage is re-standing, but facing no major political party fielding candidates. Our political correspondent John Craig in Clacton and says reaction to the by-election hasn't been positive.
4: Critics have said it's a farce, it's a pantomime and so on, it's a waste of money. So he's saying let us pay for it. That of course is completely against the rules because of course you can't have one party paying for an election. But there's some suggestion that he might be allowed to make some sort of donation. We'll see about that.
2: A Romanian couple's been jailed for 17 years each at Oxford Crown Court for killing two men. They drugged two others on the pretext of offering sex in order to steal cash and jewellery. Millions of households could face further water bill rises. The regulators approved an extra £3.4 billion of spending by five firms in England, including debt-ridden Thames Water. And Eurovision organisers say the setting of next year's song contest has a